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4: An agreement. I'm Lisa LaSera, Fox News. President Trump says the country's leading AI companies have signed a deal to ensure artificial intelligence safety measures are put in place.
5: It went great. I've never done this one before. I've never done this location.
6: The president walked out to the White House driveway to join tech leaders about a new AI pledge to safely advance the cutting-edge technology.
7: I think what we can all agree on is that the American public and our customers want to know that what we're building is working in the way that we all intend.
6: Meta CEO Mark Zuckerberg says that means ensuring robust internal and external controls. President Trump says tech firms are also pledging to ensure communities benefit economically from new data centers being built.
4: Fox's Jared Halpern at the White House, still the CEO of Anthropic, who was at the meeting, says the development of AI needs to be slowed down. War Secretary Pete Hegseth said to announce further cuts to the number of generals and admirals serving in the military in an address set for tomorrow. The Pentagon says Hegseth will direct all military services to double the 10% reduction that he ordered last spring for the roughly 800 flag and general officer positions, making it a 20% total decrease by January 1st. After a search of the vehicles, British police say no explosives were recovered following the arrest of several men who were spotted near a U.S.-run Air Force base in England.
8: This all started after a local farmer spotted the masked men and 3 white vans heading towards the base and alerted police, prompting a bomb squad response and the evacuation of 85 homes. 5 British men, all in their 20s, from London, were arrested on Sunday on suspicion of explosives and terrorism offenses. They were then released yesterday. The base has been used for decades by the United States Air Force, including in its campaign against Iran.
4: Fox's Stephanie Bennett in London. 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

0: So if you're new to The Ramsey Show, you'll hear us talk about the baby steps quite a bit. And that's because they are the framework that we use to answer every money question. You can learn more about that at the link below, the 7 baby steps, the key to a rich and satisfying life. All right, let's go to Bryce, who is in Winnipeg, Canada. What's going on, Bryce? How can we help today?
1: Hello, hello. You can hear me clearly.
0: For sure.
1: Awesome, awesome. Okay, so my wife and I recently welcomed our baby boy into the world.

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2: A former Idol contestant found guilty. I'm Ted Lindner, Fox News. A verdict in the case on Tuesday against former American Idol contestant Caleb Flynn.
3: Verdict, count two, murder, ORC section 2903.02A, 2903.02D, and 2929.02B. We, the jury in this case, being duly impaneled and sworn, find the defendant, Caleb C. Flynn, guilty of murder as charged in count two of the indictment.
2: An Ohio jury finding Flynn guilty on all charges, including murdering his wife. Flynn accused of fabricating a break-in to his Ohio home, making himself look like the victim in order to allow him to keep custody of his daughters and be with his mistress. Flynn's lead attorney, Patrick Mulligan, says he'll likely appeal.
4: While we respect the system, certainly, we're disappointed. I fully anticipate that there will be a notice of appeal filed, and this decision will be tested thoroughly in the Court of Appeals.
2: Flynn cried as the verdict was read in court. President Trump announcing the launch of a brand new government website powered by artificial intelligence. The president describing the new America.gov as a platform that will help Americans navigate a range of federal government services and give more power to the people.
5: With America.gov, the federal government no longer stands in your way, and it stands only at your service. And that's what we're doing. We're simplifying it. We're glamorizing it. We're making it what it should be.
2: And the Supreme Court is allowing President Trump's administration to continue deporting people to countries other than their own for now. This is the justices consider whether the policy is legal. The High Court said it'll hear arguments on whether migrants must have a meaningful chance to object before being sent to countries where they have no ties. The order halts an appeals court ruling, at least for now. 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

0: guilty. I'm Chris DeMeo, Fox News. A former American Idol singer is convicted in his Ohio murder trial.
1: A jury in Miami County, Ohio, finding Caleb Flynn guilty on all 9 counts, including aggravated murder.
2: We, the jury in this case, being duly impaneled and sworn, find the defendant, Caleb C. Flynn, guilty.
1: The judge revoking the 40-year-old's bond, setting a sentencing hearing for October 5th. Prosecutors say Flynn, a former American Idol contestant and pastor, fatally shot his 37-year-old wife, Ashley, at their Tip City home in February and staged the scene to look like a home invasion, pointing to thousands of texts between him and his mistress, Aaliyah Botner, as proof of a motive. Botner, who testified, reading messages Flynn sent her, including one stating he wanted his wife, quote, dead and gone.
0: That's Fox's Kristen Goodwin. President Trump signing an executive order to change the phrase artificial intelligence to superintelligence. Fox's Kevin Cork in Washington explains why.
3: I believe they're going to be used for the good.
4: Now, the mandate applies directly to the executive branch and all of its agencies, and they now have 60 days to formalize superintelligence and the abbreviation SI into federal law. But not everybody's convinced that all this new tech is good. Anthropic continues to express concerns that autonomous capabilities could increase a potential for harm as errors or misalignment or security exploits could have real-world consequences. And of course, it may come as no surprise that there are some Democrats like Alexandria Ocasio-Cortez, Sandy Cortez to some, who support an outright ban on superintelligence altogether.
0: And this comes as the president also announced the new AI-powered website designed to consolidate information from tens of thousands of federal web pages into a single searchable database called America.gov. Stocks taking a dive on Tuesday, the Dow finishing down 132 points, the Nasdaq and S&P also finishing lower. 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
7: A guilty verdict for a former Idol contestant. I'm Ted Lindner, Fox News. Verdict on Tuesday coming down in the case against former American Idol contestant Caleb Flynn.
8: Verdict, count two, murder, ORC section 2903.02A, 2903.02D, and 2929.02B. We, the jury in this case, being duly impaneled and sworn, find the defendant, Caleb C. Flynn, guilty of murder as charged in count two of the indictment.
7: In an Ohio jury found Flynn guilty of all charges, including murdering his wife. Flynn accused of fabricating a break into his Ohio home, making himself look like the victim in order to allow him to keep custody of his daughters and be with his mistress. Flynn's lead attorney, Patrick Mulligan, says, what's next?
9: While we respect the system, certainly, we're disappointed. I fully anticipate that there will be a notice of appeal filed, and this decision will be tested thoroughly in the Court of Appeals.
7: Flynn cried as the verdict was read in court. President Trump announcing the launch of a brand new government website powered by AI. The president describing the new America.gov as a platform that will help Americans navigate a range of federal government services and give more power to the people.
10: With America.gov, the federal government no longer stands in your way, and it stands only at your service, and that's what we're doing. We're simplifying it. We're glamorizing it. We're making it what it should be.
7: Secretary of State Marco Rubio says America.gov will help Americans save time on tasks like filing passport applications. AL wildcard games Tuesday. Yankees and White Sox each taking game one of their series. Yankees defeated the Red Sox 9-0. The White Sox defeated the Astros 6-3. In the National League wildcard, the Braves won the opening game of their series against the Phillies 5-3, and the Padres blanked the Cubs 8-0. 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

0: Folks, this is what Fusion Kendallanian and the left-wing media are trying to hide by inventing palace intrigue stories about Andrew Bailey leaving the FBI. The guy's garbage. And they're trying to trash this guy out the door because he had said he was going to do a limited amount of time and did it at great cost to him and his family. It's just disgusting. And people buy this stuff. I saw another piece. They're saying about Andrew Bailey, who left the FBI, that of course they love palace intrigue. The New York Times, that Bailey went weeks without meeting with Director Patel. Really? That's fascinating, because I was in those meetings. And Jim, you know when they happen? Every day. Like, that can't be true, Jim. The New York Times said they went weeks without meeting. So let me just, again, align for you the table. Every morning at 8 a.m., there is a President's Daily Brief at the FBI. A CIA briefer does it, okay? You sit around a table. You get all the scoop and skinny on what's going on around the world. Cash, the director's at the head of the table. CIA briefer, it's like the Knights of the Round Table, kind of like a round, like long table there, is across the table. I was to Cash's right. Bailey was to me. He was right there. Bailey's a big guy. He's like 6'2". He looks like a linebacker. I promise if he wasn't there, I'd notice. Sometimes I'd be like, Bailey, stop kicking me. Like under the table. Like he's right there. They went weeks without meeting. They're just making this up. Please don't trust losers from Podcastistan. They're just lying to you to get you to hate every single person in the Trump orbit. Hegseth, Kennedy, Tom Homan, the vice president. It's all garbage, man. We got an election to win. Throw all this crap out, man. I'm just so tired of the nonsense. I'll show you the truth about what was done at the FBI and why they're trying to diminish the Trump administration. And here, FBI Rapid Response responded, turmoil in the FBI? Are you guys like crazy? Here are the numbers. 2,770 task force officers added. 20% decrease in the nationwide murder rate. 53,900 violent crime arrests. 31,000 violent criminals and gang members arrested. 3,256 kilos of fentanyl seized. 11,000 child victims located and identified. 5,000 child predators and human traffickers locked up. 4,260 foreign terror organization related arrests. Folks, there's more. I don't have time to read it all to you. This is what happened at the Donald Trump FBI. This is why you constantly hear Podcastistan and Doomers, whose only interest is destroying this movement from the inside, invent and leak to Fusion Kendallanian and others ridiculous palace intrigue stories to keep you distracted from what really matters. And what really matters is you not getting dead and the federal law enforcement under President Trump doing everything in their power to get the people who want to get you dead, the bad guys, off the streets. I just can't stand the people who fall for liberal media BS despite a documented history of them lying to you about everything. The story about co-deputy director Andrew Bailey leaving to go back home and the media manipulation of suckers who believe the story is just garbage. We'll be right back.
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5: 5:30 with Augusta's Morning News. Here's Mary Liz Nolan.
6: Good morning. Your help is needed to find a woman who may have been involved in a Tuesday morning burglary. The Aiken County Sheriff's Office released a video yesterday showing a woman entering Philip Hawkins Motor Company on Jefferson Davis Highway just before 6:30 Tuesday morning. Surveillance video shows the woman, who is black, was wearing dark shorts, possibly a green long sleeve top, entering through a glass door with a shattered bottom half. Aiken County authorities are asking for help to identify and find that woman. Atlanta adds another page to its Olympic history when it serves as the launching point for the Olympic torch relay leading up to the 2028 Games in L.A. Mayor Andre Dickens announced the torch will return to Atlanta, which hosted the Games in 1996 and will launch the nationwide relay. The flame will be lit in Greece before arriving in Atlanta, then carried by torchbearers through all 50 states before arriving in Los Angeles for the July 14th opening ceremony. As former Hurricane Polo weakened over northwestern Mexico, the storm's remnants are battering the U.S. Southwest.
7: The potential flooding is putting more than 150 million people at risk as tropical moisture fuels intense thunderstorms. In New Mexico, multiple flash flood emergencies were issued Tuesday, including warnings of an imminent dam failure and a levee breach in Doña Ana County. Residents in parts of the Hatch Valley were evacuated and urged to seek higher ground. The threat is expected to peak today and Thursday, with parts of Texas and Oklahoma facing the potential for several inches of rain per hour. Ted Lindner, Fox News.
6: A University of Georgia student continues her recovery from serious injuries after falling from the eighth floor of her Athens apartment building Saturday. The girl's father says 21-year-old Kristen Sargent is in ICU, but she's talking and doing better than expected given the height from which she fell. The father says Kristen was dancing on a couch when she fell out of the window of the apartment building on West Broad Street near the campus and downtown. Witnesses said a pool lounge chair may have broken her fall before she hit the ground. Police are continuing to investigate how she fell through the window. WGAC News Time 533. A 77-year-old man convicted of killing a woman with a hammer has become the 16th person executed this year in Florida. Curtis Wilkie Beasley received a lethal injection yesterday at Florida State Prison near Stark. He was convicted of the 1995 killing of Carolyn Monfort at her home in South Orlando. Court records show Beasley had been staying at the woman's home while painting nearby apartments owned by her son-in-law when the attack occurred. The Florida Supreme Court rejected appeals that executing a man of his age with cognitive decline would constitute cruel and unusual punishment. Beasley's the seventh Florida prisoner over the age of 70 executed this year. Lindsay Clancy's lawyer is arguing there was not enough evidence to prove she killed her three children.
8: Reddington argued that the police botched the investigation and therefore she should be acquitted. Prosecutors urged the judge to issue a gag order which would prohibit Reddington and others from publicly commenting on this case ahead of a possible retrial. Reddington claims he's just responding to critics. The DA has not made a decision yet on a possible retrial. The next hearing is on November 2nd.
6: Now, during that trial, Reddington did not dispute that Clancy killed the children at the family's home in 2023. Instead, the defense sought to persuade the jury that the 36-year-old former labor and delivery nurse was not criminally responsible because of mental disease, a rare condition called postpartum psychosis. And former NFL star receiver Antonio Brown is scheduled to be in a Miami courtroom today. He'll accept a plea deal that will let him avoid prison time on a reduced charge in an attempted murder case. From the WGAC 24-hour news traffic and weather center, it's 535 and 62 degrees. I'm Mary Liz Nolan.
9: Alrighty. Thank you, ma'am. 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
10: Today, expect mostly sunny skies with a high of 90. Tonight will be clear and humid with a low of 62. Tomorrow will bring mostly sunny conditions and warmth with a high of 91. On Friday, it will remain warm and humid with intervals of bright sunshine. There is a chance of a thunderstorm in spots in the afternoon with a high of 90. For news, talk, and information, WGAC, I'm AccuWeather meteorologist Joe Lundberg.
9: All right. Yeah, we got a few clouds this morning. 61 degrees, 535, News Talk Information, WGAC.
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20: Hey, I'm Tommy Wells from Kent's Drive-In on 329 East Hill Street in Thompson. 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
0: 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Georgia Bulldogs football. And when the Dogs take the field, catch it all right here on 95.1 WGAC.
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9: All right. News talk, information, WGAC. It's Augusta's morning news, 540, 20 to 6. It's Wednesday, last day of the month, September 30th. That's Mary Liz Nolan right over there. You heard from Joe Lundbar.
6: I can't help it.
9: Joe Lundbar.
6: I like Lundbar. He ought to change his name.
9: Yeah.
6: Has a better ring to it.
9: Oh, God. You'll hear from Ashley Brown. I think that's his last name.
6: No, I'm not so sure.
9: Whoops. What the heck? What was that?
6: Turning my phone off instead. I hit the up button. Oh, it's a great start to the day. I know.
9: It'll be better once we're on the air.
6: Nah, I don't think so.
9: All right. How are you?
6: Good. How are you? Well, it's been fun so far.
9: Yeah, it was okay 4 minutes ago.
6: How's your lumbar doing today?
9: Yeah. Yes. Let's see, where do I begin?
6: Well, something good. Begin with
9: all right, something good.
6: Yes.
9: Okay. So I say to her last night, and she's had this sinus infection and it's affected her stomach, and we're kind of watching what dinner is, although she says she's kind of past that. I said, what about Wifesaver? Let me go get some Wifesaver. She said, okay. Now, she usually gets fish and the vegetables, but she didn't want that much fried stuff. So she said, no, I'll just get the vegetable plate. I'm like, fine. And I said to her when I got back, one of the reasons I thought about getting Wifesaver was because 2 years ago, this week.
6: No, here we go.
9: Well, but there was so few places open and able to eat. I mean, I remember I didn't cook at all that week. I couldn't.
6: You couldn't, yeah.
9: Couldn't. But Wifesaver was there. Lindsay and Todd were there over in North Augusta, and we went. It's not like we haven't been since, but that's what just reminded me about Wifesaver.
6: If ever people needed comfort food, it was then.
9: So I go to Wifesaver. And I place the order, and I go to pay, and it's the Apple Pay, it's the little kiosk kind of thing. And I was all prepared for the how much do you want to tip window.
6: Mm-hmm.
9: Never came up.
6: Really? Does it usually?
9: I don't think so.
6: Oh.
9: And I don't think I ever realized that or noticed that. And while I was sitting there waiting for my order, I was this close to texting Lindsay to say,
6: thank you.
9: Yeah. I'd never noticed it, but now you do with everybody else. You know, how much would you like to tip? So I'll text her today, but okay, something good. I just, good on them if that's a conscious effort. And the other thing I hope it says is, you know.
6: Or you just planted the seed. Oh, we need to add that.
9: Yeah. What? That didn't come around? I'll be in later to fix that.
6: Yes.
9: Also means maybe, you know, you're paying them well.
6: Yeah.
9: So you don't
6: we'll go with that
9: tip thing.
6: Mm-hmm.
9: So there you go. Okay, here's the other thing. Offshoot of what we talked about yesterday, what you had in the news yesterday. Driving in this morning, looking at the Parker sign.
6: Hey, it went
9: 349.
6: Yeah.
9: It was in the 380s and 390s.
6: Yeah, I guess, you know, they just hadn't had a chance to go through the fuel that they had at the higher price. And
9: yes.
6: Yep. So every station I passed on the way to work this morning had lower prices, but they didn't yesterday morning.
9: Well, to your point.
6: Yeah.
9: The way that works, they got to get rid of the gas they had. So when they get the new gas, the tax decrease, the removal of the tax can be implemented. And I think even the I thought, maybe I'm wrong, I thought the diesel was in the sixes yesterday, and it's in the fives today.
6: Okay. Well, you know, that's 37.3 cents a gallon savings. Sad when 349 looks exciting, isn't it? But we'll take it.
9: Yeah.
6: Every little bit helps.
9: Yeah. So, okay. Those are
6: two good things.
9: Two good things.
6: Yep.
9: Still going to be a decent day. It's still, I got spoiled by the weekend.
6: Well, looking ahead at this weekend, find yourself some good stuff to watch on Netflix.
9: Yeah. It'll be a football inside weekend. Maybe. Well, it's not going to be chilly, is it?
6: No.
9: Not going to be chilly weather. Chilly, like to eat chilly.
6: No, not that kind. No. Okay. Just rainy. Looks very rainy the whole weekend.
9: Now, we need it. I think we're about an inch down for the month, although the month's over today. We'll probably have a surplus for October.
6: Yes, we will. We'll start out with a surplus.
9: Getting rain on the weekend.
6: That's okay. We need it.
9: All right. 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Here's Mr. Lumbar.
10: Today, expect mostly sunny skies with a high of 90. Tonight will be clear and humid with a low of 62. Tomorrow will bring mostly sunny conditions again with a high of 91. Moving into Friday, it will be humid and warm with intervals of bright sunshine. There is a chance of a thunderstorm in spots during the afternoon with a high of 90. For news, talk, and information, WGAC, I'm AccuWeather meteorologist Joe Lundberg.
9: Oh, Lundberg. How long has that been his name? Got a few clouds. 61 degrees now. 546, News Talk Information, WGAC.
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9: All right. News talk, information. WGAC. It's Augusta's morning news, you know. It's 10 till 6. Markets were down yesterday. Dow down 131. NASDAQ down 22. Dow futures this morning, trying, up about 50. Mary Liz and Joe, AB's coming up. I'm John. Mary Liz with a look at what we're following this morning.
6: Augusta's own Charles Kelly announcing yesterday he's got a rare blood cancer. I'll have that story coming up just after 6.
9: Yeah, we'll talk about that in a second. I just want to give you an indication of the place we work. So,
6: do I know this?
9: Yeah, I told you. We were talking about it yesterday.
6: Okay.
9: So, I do most of all the work when... When I get off the air, I do all of my work in a different studio.
6: Yes.
9: And maybe Monday morning, I came in.
6: And, oh.
9: And there was like a fragrance, sort of like, you know, with one of those plug-ins.
6: Yes.
9: One of those Febreze air freshening plug-ins.
6: And that's exactly what it smells like.
9: And, okay, well, you know. Okay.
6: How nice. But I would think, are they trying to tell me I'm smelling up the stew?
9: So, yesterday, still there. So, yesterday afternoon after getting off the air, I went and found our crack engineering team to see if they could explain what was going on. I've worked in that room for more than 8 years. And all of a sudden, so the explanation was...
6: Dear.
9: When someone in the guy's bathroom...
6: I'm glad you specified. It's the guy's bathroom.
9: Well, that's what I was told. Sprays in the bathroom. It somehow gets in the vents and gets into that studio.
6: Isn't that nice?
9: And I'm like, after 8.5 years, all of a sudden, this is happening?
6: I got to ask a burning question here. So prior to yesterday, did you ever have any lovely smells in there?
9: No.
6: Why all of a sudden are we worrying about this?
9: I don't.
6: Okay.
9: Well, I'm worrying about it because I didn't
6: know that they felt like
9: I don't know
6: they needed

0: John says,
1: smell that?
0: I would have said no had I known the explanation that was about to follow, because now I can't unsmell that.
2: Mm-hmm.
0: You know, I can't. But thanks for sharing that.
2: Sure.
0: With us. Yeah.
2: Now, Charles.
0: Yes.
2: Very sad. You know, they, when it was announced, it was positioned as being very rare, and I'm sure it is. But he becomes like the fifth person I've known.
0: Yeah.
2: With multiple myeloma.
0: And I looked, because when I saw it said rare blood cancer, because mm-hmm. I've heard of it so much. Mm-hmm. I did kind of a deep dive, and every place I looked, it says rare blood cancer.
2: Yeah.
0: But definitely, it's not something we haven't read about or heard about.
2: No.
0: But I love his attitude, and that's what it takes.
2: Well, I texted him after the news.
0: Sure you got the right Charles Kelly this
2: well,
0: time?
2: I said to him, this time I'm meaning to text you. And, you know, just the whole city's got your back.
0: Mm-hmm.
2: You know, we're praying for you. What I wasn't going to say to him was, I know a gentleman here that had it. The oldest friend I have in the world has it. And both of it's an ordeal. It's an ordeal. You go through a lot. So we're wishing Charles all the best.
0: Absolutely.
2: And I think he has alluded to the fact that he's as well as he can, he's going to continue to perform.
0: Yep.
2: It just so happens, coincidentally, a conversation in the hallways yesterday, I texted his brother 2 days ago, because we had not heard anything about the Kelly brothers. We hadn't heard anything about the golf tournament or the concert.
0: Yeah, and that's always in November.
2: Yeah. So when I texted John the other day, I texted his brother. He said there were some scheduling conflicts. They were looking at the spring and so forth and so on. Okay. All right. You know, they try to bring these artists in and you're at the mercy of the schedules.
0: Sure.
2: So, okay. That's unfortunate, but I understand.
0: Well, last year.
2: But then we get the news yesterday.
0: Yeah. But, you know, I would think, as he mentioned during a recorded interview yesterday, that the first 6 months of his treatment won't be as tough as after. So
2: mm-hmm.
0: I would think if they're going to try and keep a somewhat normal performing schedule, it would be sooner rather than later.
2: Yeah.
0: Yeah.
2: So, anyway.
0: Well, we love you, Charles.
2: Yeah. Yeah. Weather on the fives, brought to you by RCS Roofing, rcsroofing.net. 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
3: Today will be mostly sunny and warm with a high of 90. Tonight will be clear and humid with a low of 62. Tomorrow is expected to be mostly sunny and warm with a high of 91. On Friday, it will be humid and remain warm with intervals of bright sunshine, but there is a chance of a thunderstorm in spots in the afternoon. The high temperature for Friday will be 90. For News Talk and Information, WGAC, I'm AccuWeather meteorologist Joe Lundberg.
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0: Goodbye, Iraq. I'm Dave Anthony, Fox News. The last American troops stationed in that country, a neighbor to Iran, took off today, completing a U.S. withdrawal.
1: There's been a U.S. presence in Iraq for all but three of the last 23 years. 8 years after the 2003 toppling of Saddam Hussein, American troops first withdrew, only to return to oust ISIS in 2014. A Pentagon spokesman says the orderly departure reflects the success of the 12-year campaign against the Islamic State group. Security experts warn leaving Iraq could allow Iran to expand its own influence there and perhaps allow ISIS to make a comeback too.
0: Fox's Jonathan Savage. Drama in the sky led to fears a Fly Dubai flight to Israel that was diverted to Saudi Arabia might have been hijacked, but it turns out.
2: Passengers say two pilots began brawling in the cockpit, with one being stabbed. Other passengers reportedly helped crew members intervene before making the emergency landing.
0: Fox's Todd Pyro. Russia hit Ukraine with another bombardment overnight, with Kyiv and surrounding areas facing drone and missile attacks targeting power and utility infrastructure, killing at least four civilians. The Senate will hold a hearing today focused on artificial intelligence and what happens if AI goes rogue, endangering us amid calls for new regulations. The day after President Trump met with AI industry leaders who signed an agreement,
3: placing the act of policing in the hands of AI companies. The agreement calls for robust internal controls to monitor the capabilities of AI models and ensure they don't hack or access technical systems in unintended ways. It also asks companies to work with an external auditor to make sure systems are working as intended.
0: That's Fox's Madeline Rivera. The president also unveiled a new website that uses AI tools.
4: With America.gov, the federal government no longer stands in your way, and it stands only at your service. And that's what we're doing. We're simplifying it.
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13: 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It's Augusta's Morning News, 6:05. 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
14: Today, expect mostly sunny skies with a high of 90. Tonight will be clear and humid with a low of 62. Tomorrow will bring mostly sunny conditions and warmth with a high of 91. On Friday, it will remain warm and humid with intervals of bright sunshine. There is a chance of a thunderstorm in spots in the afternoon with a high of 90. For News Talk and Information WGAC, I'm AccuWeather meteorologist Joe Lundberg.
15: Good morning. It's 6 minutes after 6 o'clock. I'm Mary Liz Nolan in the WGAC 24-hour news traffic and weather center. Ridge Springs city officials have confirmed they are currently without a police chief. Terry Logan is no longer employed by the department, but officials won't say whether he quit or was fired. The incident apparently stems from a profanity-laced comment from a resident on Facebook over the police department's use of Flock license plate reader cameras. Logan reportedly threatened the resident with an arrest warrant for unlawful communications through the department's social media account. Lady A singer Charles Kelly announced Tuesday he has been diagnosed with multiple myeloma, a rare blood cancer. The 45-year-old Augusta native made the announcement during a video shared on social media, adding he plans to continue performing with the band while undergoing treatment. Kelly said the cancer was discovered in some blood tests ordered as a result of some rib fractures. Kelly said sharing the news was, quote, freeing, just as it was when he announced he had undergone treatment for alcohol abuse in 2022. More good news from Georgia's public high schools. One day after the Department of Education announced record high graduation rates in the last school year, comes word that SAT scores continued their upward trend in Georgia. Education Superintendent Richard Woods says Georgia's class of 2026 recorded mean SAT scores 20 points higher than their counterparts across the nation. That's 2 points higher than the previous year mean scores, and Wood says it marked the ninth straight year Georgia students exceeded national scores. New York Governor Kathy Hochul has called for an investigation into Cornell University's handling of a 2024 gang rape allegation.
16: The young woman is a former Cornell student. She says that she was plied with drugs and booze at a frat house in 2024 against her will. Then she claimed she was gang raped by the frat brothers for hours. One of those frat brothers that she named in her lawsuit is Scott Kretzmer. Kretzmer's lawyer says that he was not at all involved. His client passed a drug test. 2 years ago, the frat brothers were not charged because prosecutors say the woman called Jane Doe in court papers denied she was drugged or drunk without her knowledge. And she told police at the time that the sex with the frat brothers, well, it was consensual.
15: A former Ohio music pastor who once appeared on American Idol has been convicted of murder in the killing of his wife while he was having an affair. A Miami County jury found Caleb Flynn guilty yesterday. Prosecutors alleged Flynn staged a home invasion in February after shooting his wife, Ashley. He claimed she was killed by a burglar. He appeared on American Idol in 2013, telling TV viewers about how his wife had encouraged him to chase his dreams on the singing competition. Flynn could get up to life in prison without the chance of parole when he is sentenced on Monday. And Six Flags Magic Mountain is retiring its famous X2 roller coaster amid lawsuits alleging the ride caused serious brain injuries.
17: Six Flags Magic Mountain is retiring its famous X2 roller coaster after a number of lawsuits alleging serious brain injuries were caused by the ride. The Southern California theme park says it's permanently shuttering the ride after nearly 20 years. Six Flags recently settled a wrongful death lawsuit from the family of a 22-year-old man who died after riding the coaster in 2022. Three more lawsuits alleging traumatic brain injuries were filed just last week. According to the Six Flags Magic Mountain website, the X2 roller coaster reaches a top speed of 76 miles an hour, and the seats rotate 360 degrees.
15: The California Division of Occupational Safety and Health opened an investigation into the ride after the July incidents and said the investigation is ongoing. From the WGAC 24-Hour News Traffic and Weather Center at 610 and 62 degrees. I'm Mary Liz Nolan.
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19: 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News talk, information, WGAC. It's Augusta's morning news. We're sneaking up on quarter past six. 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
14: Today, expect mostly sunny skies with a high of 90. Tonight will be clear and humid with a low of 62. Tomorrow will bring mostly sunny conditions again with a high of 91. Moving into Friday, it will be humid and warm with intervals of bright sunshine. There is a chance of a thunderstorm in spots during the afternoon with a high of 90. For News Talk and Information WGAC, I'm AccuWeather meteorologist Joe Lundberg.
19: 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We do have some clouds this morning. 61 degrees, 6:15, News Talk Information WGAC.
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19: Okay. I found this fascinating. I think we all know, you know, that at every turn, companies, businesses, trying to get information from us, trying to get our personal information, many times we do it, you know, useful information or whatever it might be. So I think we're all kind of familiar with that. I think many of us are also familiar with the fact that, because we've been told this, things like they look at credit scores when they're thinking about rent and things like that, whether or not, you know, they'll say yes to you to rent an apartment or whatever it might be. I think we're all pretty familiar with that. What I wasn't familiar with was apparently something called personalized pricing. FTC says pricing systems can be used or can use personal data to estimate how much an individual consumer may be willing to spend. In August, the Federal Trade Commission published a proposed enforcement policy statement aimed at personalized pricing. Essentially, what they're saying here is you go online and you see the price of something. That price may be targeted right at you.
15: Really?
19: Because of your credit score, your spending, you know, if in other areas and things like that.
15: Oh, I don't like that.
19: I know. I get it. There is dynamic pricing. Dynamic pricing adjusts prices based on broader conditions. Supply, demand, available inventory, time, location. You know, one of the things that they cite in this article, ride sharing, and if you've done Uber, if you've done Lyft, I think you're pretty familiar with calling it up to see what the price is, and then you may call it up a half hour later or something, and the price changes. And I think, at least I do, I base that on, you know, a different time of day. Usually when I use Uber, I'm in a big city. So I base that on the traffic patterns of a big city. It's rush hour.
15: It's got to be higher during rush hour.
19: Yeah, things like that. But this article goes on to say, that's not always the case. Many times it's personalized pricing. We're all familiar with airline tickets, supply and demand. You know, if there are just a few seats left on the flight, they're going to be more expensive.
15: I hate the fact that you can have, you know, X number of seats in coach and they're different prices.
19: Mm-hmm.
15: No, why aren't they all the same price?
19: You know, same thing happens again, dynamic pricing, same thing happens with hotels. If there's a supply and demand, if they only have a few rooms left, but they are saying, a lot of this practice is now being put in place again for folks who just plain shop. That may not be the price everybody is getting. You know, they have advice. You know, one of the pieces of advice, I think it's a bit harsh, is kind of develop a different identity online and use an FTP to go in, and it's not your IP.
15: Oh, that's way too much trouble.
19: Exactly.
15: Yeah.
19: Exactly.
15: I shouldn't have to play games to want to buy something.
19: Well, that's
15: what we've come to, huh?
19: In some cases, yes, that's what we've come to. They also say, you know, go other places, check prices, compare.
15: Maybe this will just drive people back into the stores rather than doing stuff online.
19: Don't know.
15: We'll see.
19: Don't know.
15: Yeah.
19: So I doubt it. I don't know. Unless this really, you know, unless this somehow bubbles up and it outrages everybody or everybody finds out about this or knows about this. Yeah, I don't know that anything will ever come of it. But I guess the thing I took from the article was you underestimate just how hard companies work to get your money.
15: Ugh. Another complaint I've seen recently, that there are stores like Walmart that have gone to digital price tags on the shelves.
19: Nothing on the shelf. Nothing visible?
15: No, but it's digital. Okay, so you'll get an item off the shelf, and it's this price, but that may change before you get to the checkout.
19: Oh.
15: That's awful.
19: Goes down, I'm sure.
15: Oh, of course. Every time. As soon as I pick up an item, it's going to go down in price. Absolutely.
19: Yeah.
15: But see?
19: Yeah.
15: Getting complicated to shop.
19: Here's AP. Here's some sports.
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1: Well, Austin Riley struggled through the worst season of his pro career. He hit just .219 this season and drove in just 72 runs. But boy, did he pick a great time to step up. With the Braves down 3-2 in the bottom of the eighth, he hit a three-run homer, giving the Braves a 5-3 win over the Phillies and taking game one of their playoff series. Game two of the best of three is today at 2 p.m. at Truist Park. Elsewhere in the National League, it was San Diego blanking Chicago 8-0. Michael King took a no-hitter into the seventh. He ends up with a one-hitter through seven innings, striking out eight. Game two of that series tonight at 10. Over in the American League, the White Sox, the only road team to win yesterday, they beat the Astros 6-3. Game two is today at 5 o'clock. And the Yankees blank the Red Sox 9-0. They'll play game two tonight at 8. Also, in high school football, you can vote for this week's Player of the Week. Go to Two State Sports with Ashley Brown on Facebook. Vote. Voting is up now, and it runs through tomorrow at 3 p.m. 2020 Sports, Ashley Brown, 95.1 WGAC.
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19: News talk information, WGAC. It's Augusta's Morning News, 6:23 now. Markets were down yesterday. Been down a lot. Dow down 131, NASDAQ down 22. Dow futures trying up about 40. Everyone's here. Mary Liz, Joe, AB, John, Mary Liz with a look at what we're following this morning.
15: Aiken County authorities need help trying to find a possible burglary suspect. I'll have that story coming up at 6:30.
19: Just to put a bow on AB Sports, just another reminder again, Braves game will be on our sister station, Hot 97.7, this afternoon. The Ford leadoff show will start at 1. First pitch, 2:15. 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
15: And if you need a work or school excuse, John is signing them today.
19: Yeah.
15: Yes.
19: Mm-hmm. You mentioned this yesterday. Tomorrow is going to be the first. It's going to be 8 months since the disappearance of Nancy Guthrie.
15: And it appears we are no closer to solving this than we were 8 months ago.
19: Well, you know, like just about everything that happens these days, there's a flurry of activity because of what took place. And then other news stories come about and it falls by the wayside as far as, you know, attention. You can rest. But so we've heard nothing.
15: Well, I think, you know, yesterday when supposedly there was another note found, I don't know if you're like me, but I hear that stuff and I think, okay, this is just another, okay, it's going to turn out to be nothing, which is what it was.
19: Mm.
15: I wonder how excited we're going to get when somebody posts on social media, there's been a break in the case. I don't know.
19: I don't know. I mean, yeah, you know, we've talked about it for 8 months. We've talked about Savannah's situation. You know, put yourself in her shoes.
15: I can't imagine.
19: Mom's gone.
15: Yep. With no answers.
19: No answers. 8 months later. And unless she knows, and very well could, knows something different than we do, thinking the same thing. Nobody's any closer.
15: So. I don't know you how you put one foot in front of the other.
19: Yeah.
15: And have the public job that she has. Mm-hmm. But bless her. I mean, she's handled this with about as much grace as anybody could ask for.
19: Yeah. All right. Middle of the week weather, Wednesday weather on the fives, brought to you by Peachtree Pools, your hometown pool store for more than 20 years.
14: Today will be mostly sunny and warm with a high of 90. Tonight will be clear and humid with a low of 62. Tomorrow is expected to be mostly sunny and warm with a high of 91. On Friday, it will be humid and remain warm with intervals of bright sunshine, but there is a chance of a thunderstorm in spots in the afternoon. The high temperature for Friday will be 90. For news, talk, and information, WGAC, I'm AccuWeather meteorologist Joe Lundberg.
19: Thank you, Joe. It's kind of cloudy. It's 61 degrees now, 626. News, talk, information, WGAC.
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19: 6:30 with Augusta's Morning News. Here's Mary Liz Nolan.
15: Good morning. Your help is needed to find a woman who may have been involved in a burglary yesterday morning. The Aiken County Sheriff's Office released a video showing a woman entering Philip Hawkins Motor Company on Jefferson Davis Highway. It was just before 6:30 a.m. Surveillance video showed the woman, who is black and wearing dark shorts, possibly a green long sleeve top, entering through a glass door that had a shattered bottom half. Aiken County authorities now are asking for any help to identify and locate that woman. Ridge Springs city officials confirmed they are currently without a police chief. Terry Logan is no longer employed by the department, but officials haven't said whether he quit or was fired. The incident apparently stems from a profanity-laced comment from a resident on Facebook over the police department's use of Flock license plate reader cameras. Logan reportedly threatened that resident with an arrest warrant for unlawful communications using the department's social media account. An area university takes a deep dive into AI. Voorhees University will use a nearly $1.2 million federal grant to establish the Artificial Intelligence Institute of Technology and Research at the school in Denmark. Officials say the institute will work to integrate AI skills across academic programs and expand undergraduate research into AI. Officials say they'll also spend the five-year life of the grant looking for ways to extend its impact, such as seeking future grants, philanthropic support, and industry partnerships. WGAC News Time, 6:32. A fight broke out in the cockpit on a Dubai-Tel Aviv flight.
11: Fly Dubai Flight 1073 was en route from Dubai to Tel Aviv, Israel, when the incident happened. It transmitted emergency alert signals around 2 hours after takeoff, including one that indicates unlawful interference. A regional official says a fight broke out in the cockpit, apparently involving the pilots. A second official confirming Israel scrambled warplanes, fearing an aircraft carrying dozens of Israelis might be hijacked. The plane made an emergency landing in Saudi Arabia, and all on board are reported safe. The Israeli government says it's working to bring passengers home. Jonathan Savage, Fox News.
15: Former special counsel Jack Smith has forcibly defended his prosecutions of President Donald Trump and his investigative tactics. He pushed back against repeated Republican efforts to paint him and his team as partisan political operators during a Senate hearing yesterday that featured a senator's bungled attempt to accuse him of lying about a basketball game. The hearing came as Republicans have pushed for Smith to be prosecuted and offered a forum for them to assail him for what they contend were politicized prosecutions that unfolded at the height of the 2024 presidential race. The Defense Department has decided to stop appointing civilians as tenured faculty at U.S. military academies. Secretary Pete Hegseth signed a memo yesterday outlining the change, saying he wanted to refocus these institutions on warfighting. Hegseth argued that civilian academic norms have diluted a focus on military readiness. Current tenured faculty apparently will not be affected. The decision is part of Hegseth's broader efforts to reshape military education. Ivana Ortiz, charged with attempted murder at Rihanna's home, is deemed mentally competent for trial by the judge involved in the case. Rihanna and ASAP Rocky were at their home when Ortiz allegedly opened fire.
1: During a brief hearing in Los Angeles County Court, the judge ruled the suspect, who's from Florida, is mentally competent to stand trial in California over shots fired toward Rihanna's Beverly Hills home and a neighboring house in March. Prosecutors say 36-year-old Ivana Ortiz drove up and fired at least 20 bullets from an AR-15-style rifle out of her car window, leaving holes in an Airstream trailer where the 9-time Grammy winner was with her partner A$AP Rocky, also hitting the exterior wall of a nursery where their three young children were with a nanny. There were no injuries. Ortiz has pleaded not guilty to multiple counts and denies trying to kill anyone. Details of the mental evaluations were sealed. Prosecutors have not discussed a possible motive. Lisa Brady, Fox News.
15: Meghan Markle has reportedly faced security concerns and privacy issues since her move to the UK with Prince Harry and their children. The Duchess of Sussex has allegedly reached out to Ellen DeGeneres for help in finding a safe place if needed. She says she's worried about her family's safety. Markle is said to be distressed after her personal phone number was leaked online and is concerned about the potential public disclosure of her family's address. From the WGAC 24-hour news Traffic and Weather Center at 6:35 and 61 degrees. I'm Mary Liz Nolan.
19: All right. Thank you, ma'am. 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
14: Today, expect mostly sunny skies with a high of 90. Tonight will be clear and humid with a low of 62. Tomorrow will bring mostly sunny conditions and warmth with a high of 91. On Friday, it will remain warm and humid with intervals of bright sunshine. There is a chance of a thunderstorm in spots in the afternoon with a high of 90. For News Talk and Information WGAC, I'm AccuWeather meteorologist Joe Lundberg.
19: All right, kind of cloudy this morning. 61 degrees, 636. News Talk, Information WGAC. So Roof Savers has this Renew at 17. Renew at 17 has been tested out in the field, as they say. All sorts of weather conditions, hot weather, cold weather, wet weather, dry weather, snowy weather, rainy weather, windy weather, hail. It's been effective on over 1 million square feet of surfaces around the country. 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
16: Well, with their back against the wall last night, the Indiana Fever knocked off Las Vegas 99-89 to even their best of three series at a game apiece. Caitlin Clark, how about this performance? 27 points, 15 rebounds, 7 assists. She fouled out late in the game, but Indiana held on for the win. The decisive game three in that series is tomorrow night at 9 o'clock. The Atlanta Braves beat the Phillies in game one of their best of three playoff series, 5-3 the final. The star? Austin Riley. He had a rough year this year offensively, but he hit a three-run homer in the bottom of the eighth. That gave the Braves the win. Those two teams will play game two today at 2 o'clock. Elsewhere in the playoffs, it was the White Sox over the Astros 6-3, Yankees over the Red Sox 9-0, and the Padres beat the Cubs 8-0. All of those games will resume today with game two. Again, these are all best of three in the opening round of the Major League Baseball playoffs. 2020 Sports, Ashley Brown, 95.1 WGAC.
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17: All right. News talk information, WGAC. It's Augusta's Morning News, 642, 18 till 7. Love Biz Sports. Mary Liz, AB, John. I didn't intend to look at all the Braves game yesterday, but I couldn't leave it. Compelling. Pitcher's duel. Chris Sale looked great for the most part. Braves went down. But they've had so many late inning comebacks again this year. They did it yesterday, as AB reported. Austin Riley.
15: He was the hero, wasn't he?
17: Three-run home run.
15: That's awesome.
17: Game two is this afternoon, and it's a three-game series. Braves win today, and they move on. And a lot, as I said yesterday, a lot of people, griping and moaning about the Braves playing at 2 in the afternoon. Other people saying, and I think kind of rightfully so, you win your division and you're in a wild card bracket, but they have the third best record in baseball in the National League. So they got put there. So, I see if they can pull it out today and move on. I'm assuming and we've got the game on our sister station, by the way, Hot 97.7. Pregame starts at 1, the Ford leadoff show, and then the first pitch at 2:15.
15: Well, boy, they need to get it together because football has shows that start the day before for pregame.
17: Yeah.
15: So this is only a little over an hour. What's the deal?
17: I don't know. This might be my favorite story of the day.
15: Oh, boy.
17: NASCAR. NASCAR Truck Series, specifically. There's a woman that drives in the NASCAR Truck Series, Jennifer Jo Cobb. Nice Southern name. 53 years old. She is apparently being ordered to pay hundreds of thousands of dollars
19: after she was allegedly involved in an affair. The complainant alleges that Jennifer Jo Cobb willfully, intentionally, and deliberately seduced, enticed, and alienated the affections of another woman's husband for several months, leading up to a separation in 2021. Woman claimed she'd been happily married before her husband's affair with Cobb. The complainant alleges that Cobb called and texted the woman's husband while traveling to races and setting up secret meetings for sex.
18: This happens every day.
19: The woman said in the complaint she suffered the loss of support, injury to her feelings and reputation. Her marital relationship was destroyed. According to this, the woman sought damages for $25,000 for both alienation and affection and criminal conversation claims. She sought punitive damages exceeding $25,000. The jury concluded that she was entitled to the $50,000 for alienation and affection and $800,000 for criminal conversation.
18: Ooh.
19: Cobb was also found liable for $1 in punitive damages for each of the two claims. So she's got to pay over $800,000.
15: Wow. Expensive affair.
19: Well, yeah. I mean, the woman went after the woman.
15: Yeah. I mean, you don't hear that working very often.
19: No.
15: I mean, most judges these days don't want to hear it. They're like, you know, you do you, you do you. You split your stuff 50-50. Everybody's happy.
19: Yeah. I mean, I'm, the divorce settlement was the divorce settlement. But
15: they don't want to hear the other stuff.
19: I guess a lawyer made a case.
15: Wow. Okay. That to me seems very unusual. Like I said, you know, it's unfortunate, but these things happen every day.
19: Oh, yeah. Yeah.
15: And I'm sure everybody feels entitled to a little
19: Well, that's
15: revenge money, shall we say?
19: I mean, that's a woman scorned.
15: Oh, yeah.
19: Who's not leaving anything.
15: Good for you, honey.
19: There you go.
15: Yeah.
19: There you go.
15: You deserve it.
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14: Today, expect mostly sunny skies with a high of 90. Tonight will be clear and humid with a low of 62. Tomorrow will bring mostly sunny conditions again with a high of 91. Moving into Friday, it will be humid and warm with intervals of bright sunshine. There is a chance of a thunderstorm in spots during the afternoon with a high of 90. For News Talk and Information WGAC, I'm AccuWeather meteorologist Joe Lundberg.
19: All right. Thank you, Joe. I got a few clouds this morning. 61 degrees. 647 News Talk Information WGAC.
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17: All right, News Talk Information, WGAC. It's Augusta's Morning News on a Wednesday, 6:51 now, 9 till 7. Markets down yesterday. The Dow was down 131, NASDAQ down 22. Dow futures this morning up around 60. Austin's coming up, 30 minutes with his morning commentary. It's Mary Liz, A.B., Joe, John, Mary Liz with a look at what we're following this morning.
15: SAT scores continue to rise in Georgia. I'll have that story coming up just after 7.
17: Do you remember yours?
15: No.
17: I don't either.
15: But I don't think I wanted to.
17: The numbers are all different now, aren't they?
15: I don't know.
17: I think the numbers are different. I remember this. What were the stories that just signing your name got you 600 points?
15: Oh, geez. I wish that was the case. I'm not a good test taker. I am the classic, okay, this is a trick question. And I'll read and reread and then go back and change an answer. No. Not a good test taker at all.
17: I was, you know, they were the, when we took them, you know, it was kind of multiple choice and you colored in one of the little circles. I used to make little designs out of the little circles.
15: Aren't you special?
17: Thank you. That's why I'm in radio. Speaking of schooling, you know, the schools have gotten serious. Many of the school systems have gotten serious about phones. We've done stories about artists, musical artists, who request that you put your phone in a bag when you come to the concert because they don't want to be bothered with all of that. I mean, it's out of control.
15: It is. I think that all started when people started throwing them.
17: look at a sporting event on television. The people in the, whether it's a golf event or baseball, whatever it might be. I don't know about football, but everybody's watching the event through their phone.
15: Phone, and they're sitting right there. Yeah.
17: Anyway, now apparently bars and restaurants are getting into it. They're trying to find increasingly creative ways to get the folks who come to eat and drink there to focus more on the experience and less on the screens. So let's see. There's a cocktail bar in Charlotte, the Antagonist. Guests receive a lockable pouch for their phones when they come in. The goal, says the general manager, is to bring back a little slice of human connection that we all feel that's been lost with technology. Bar in D.C., the Saloon, has no TVs and prohibits phone use altogether. A regular
19: told the media, the policy pushes back against a bar culture that has become very insular and not very fun.

0: photos and selfies as part of a tightly controlled speakeasy experience. The guests are briefed on the rules before arriving.
1: No,
0: it's
1: selfies.
0: A laundromat. No selfies in front of the dryer.
1: While you're filming yourself with your tidy whities. Yes. I'm sorry.
0: Yeah.
1: Oh, my word. What else are you going to do in a laundromat? Come on, you need your phone.
0: It is amazing.
1: I want to read.
0: It is amazing to me, and it does not matter the age. The people that take, let's take the laundromat, for example. No sooner do they put the clothes in the washer or the dryer and sit down. The phone.
1: Mm-hmm.
0: You're on the phone.
1: Sure.
0: And everybody is.
1: Sure.
0: No, nobody's sitting there reading a book anymore. Nobody's sitting there doing nothing. Everybody.
1: Well, we all have to stay busy, and the phones are the first thing to keep us busy. So there you go. The laundromat. I never would have thought of that. Now, if you can't take your phone into bars, specific bars that you mentioned, who's going to record the bar fights? I mean, these are great on social media.
0: Maybe another reason not to have the phone. One of them says, some people say that, you know, some of this has gone too far. Taking a quick photo of the drink or food is fine. Checking a message is all right. Or looking up an unknown ingredient, that's fine. But don't be on it the whole time.
1: Yeah.
0: You know, I mean,
1: to me,
0: they're not wrong.
1: They're not wrong, and it's just not nice. It's rude to me when you're sitting at a table, especially like it's a one-on-one person, and the other person is just sitting there on their phone, and you're like, would anybody here like to have a conversation with me?
0: And again, not my monkeys, not my circus, but now parents who just immediately open up the tablet for the little ones.
1: Yeah.
0: So, but it's where we are.
1: It is where we are for sure.
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2: Today will be mostly sunny and warm with a high of 90. Tonight will be clear and humid with a low of 62. Tomorrow is expected to be mostly sunny and warm with a high of 91. On Friday, it will be humid and remain warm with intervals of bright sunshine, but there is a chance of a thunderstorm in spots in the afternoon. The high temperature for Friday will be 90. For news, talk, and information, WGAC, I'm AccuWeather meteorologist Joe Lundberg.
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4: Putting a rock in the rearview mirror. I'm Dave Anthony, Fox News. The last American troops stationed in Iraq left the country today, 23 years after the U.S. invasion during the War on Terror.
5: The departure was agreed in 2024 under President Biden, the Trump administration following through despite the ongoing conflict with Iran. Security experts warn leaving Iraq could allow Iran to expand its own influence and perhaps allow ISIS to make a comeback too. Several pro-Iran militia groups operate in Iraq. The commander of one, Islamic Resistance in Iraq, says the U.S. withdrawal is a crushing defeat for the American project.
4: Fox's Jonathan Savage. Three more commercial ships attacked yesterday in the Strait of Hormuz, which Iran has tried to control with those attacks for months. A flight to Israel got turbulent in the cockpit, where a fight broke out. The plane ended up diverted to Saudi Arabia.
6: What remains unclear is what led to that emergency call coming from the cockpit that then forced Israel to scramble fighter jets and fears that it had been hijacked. Now, there are several different accounts out there from passengers who were on board, but one spoke to Fox News telling us that they believe the co-pilot of Fly Dubai flight FZ-1073 stabbed the captain of the plane, who then collapsed onto the controls.
4: Fox's Jeff Paul in Tel Aviv. Reuters reports the pilot and co-pilot are both hospitalized, and a second Fly Dubai flight to Israel has been turned around returning to Dubai. President Trump is touting an agreement between AI industry leaders amid fears that the intelligence could get out of control and prompts calls for Congress to regulate it.
7: I believe they're going to be used for the good, and when they're not, we're going to be able to nab them. But there's going to be a tremendous self-policing aspect.
8: The voluntary accord does require internal and external reviews. President Trump is also changing the name of AI and government documents to SI, or super intelligence.
4: Fox's Jared Halpern. 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
15: Today, expect mostly sunny skies with a high of 90. Tonight will be clear and humid with a low of 62. Tomorrow will bring mostly sunny conditions and warmth with a high of 91. On Friday, it will remain warm and humid with intervals of bright sunshine. There is a chance of a thunderstorm in spots in the afternoon with a high of 90. For News Talk and Information WGAC, I'm AccuWeather meteorologist Joe Lundberg.
16: Good morning. We're coming up on 6 minutes after 7 o'clock. I'm Mary Liz Nolan in the WGAC 24-hour News Traffic and Weather Center. One day after the Department of Education in Georgia announced record-high graduation rates in the last school year, now comes word that SAT scores continued their upward trend in the state. Education Superintendent Richard Wood says the Georgia class of 2026 recorded mean SAT scores that were 20 points higher than their counterparts across the nation. That is 2 points higher than the previous year's mean scores. And Wood says that marked the ninth straight year that Georgia students exceeded national scores, even as the number of Georgia students taking the SAT increased. Lady A singer Charles Kelly announced yesterday he's been diagnosed with multiple myeloma, a rare blood cancer. The 45-year-old Augusta native made the announcement during a video he shared on social media, adding that he plans to continue performing with the band while undergoing treatment. Kelly said the cancer was discovered in some blood tests ordered as a result of some rib fractures. Atlanta has added another page to its Olympic history when it serves as the launching point for the Olympic torch relay leading up to the 2028 games in LA. Mayor Andre Dickens announced that the torch will return to Atlanta, which hosted the games in 1996 to launch the nationwide relay. The flame will be lit in Greece before arriving in Atlanta. WGAC News Time, 7 minutes after 7. An Ohio woman is suing after doctors amputated the wrong leg.
17: Sharon Jack's attorney says what they claim happened at Selby General Hospital in Marietta, Ohio, defies explanation. She was to have a below-the-knee amputation on her right leg, but claims she woke up to find her left leg gone. Doctors eventually had to remove the right leg as well. The surgeon, the surgical team, and the hospital all named as defendants. The hospital says it recognizes it was what it terms an avoidable event. Gary Baumgarten, Fox News.
16: Authorities have concluded a possible ransom note that surfaced over the weekend in the disappearance of Nancy Guthrie was not credible. The Pima County Sheriff's Office said yesterday anyone who received messages about Guthrie should report them to law enforcement and be on the lookout for scammers who want to take advantage of the situation. The mother of Today Show host Savannah Guthrie was reported missing February 1st. A Tucson woman said in a social media post, someone contacted her early Sunday and claimed that Nancy Guthrie was alive and demanded a ransom for her return. As former Hurricane Polo weakened over northwestern Mexico, the storm's remnants are battering the U.S. Southwest. Roadways flooded and residents in small New Mexico towns had to evacuate over concerns about a dam failing. Polo had lashed the Mexican state of Baja California Sur with powerful winds and flash flooding early yesterday. WGAC News Time, 9 minutes after 7. Disney says more layoffs are coming.
18: Disney is making another round of cuts. This time, a couple of hundred employees are expected to be impacted as the company continues to tighten its belt under new CEO Josh D'Amaro. The layoffs are largely hitting corporate areas, including tech and human resources, and are smaller than the two previous rounds of cuts earlier this year. The cuts come just days after the company wrapped up a voluntary early retirement program offered to employees 50 and older at the director level or above who had been with Disney for at least a decade. Disney had about 231,000 employees worldwide at the end of fiscal 2025, including 172,000 in the U.S. Michelle Polino, Fox News.
16: WGAC News Time coming up on 10 minutes after 7. We've got an accident to report and there are injuries. It's in the 2700 block of Gordon Highway. 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
20: 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It's Augusta's morning news on a Wednesday morning. It's 7:15. 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
15: Today, expect mostly sunny skies with a high of 90. Tonight will be clear and humid with a low of 62. Tomorrow will bring mostly sunny conditions again with a high of 91. Moving into Friday, it will be humid and warm with intervals of bright sunshine. There is a chance of a thunderstorm in spots during the afternoon with a high of 90. For News Talk and Information WGAC, I'm AccuWeather meteorologist Joe Lundberg.
20: All right, got some clouds. It's 61 degrees now, 716. 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
20: 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It's Augusta's Morning News. 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
5: 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A plane hijacked by one of its own pilots over the skies of Saudi Arabia. An airplane filled with Israelis. A few more details on this very, very strange story just after this.
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6: If it's better than good, it's got to be Gary's.
5: It sounds like a true disaster was narrowly averted this morning. Passengers on board a Fly Dubai flight to Israel have been forced to subdue one of the pilots after he allegedly attempted to hijack the jet and crash it intentionally. He apparently stabbed his fellow pilot in the cockpit. Passengers on board that plane were forced to physically subdue him again. The flight from the United Arab Emirates was diverted to Saudi Arabia, where it landed safely. And thank God in heaven, quick thinking on behalf of all on board saved the lives on that flight, no doubt. Emergency signals went out indicating that unlawful interference had occurred on that plane. And again, 174 passengers, 27 children included in that manifest. According to media out of Israel, there was a growing concern the co-pilot was attempting to crash the plane in a murder-suicide attempt. The serious disaster was averted, though, and the co-pilot is now being questioned. He is in custody. He did survive, and apparently the pilot that he attacked is barely clinging to life this morning. According to Reuters, the aircraft's data appeared to show that the plane had suddenly and rapidly descended 14,000 feet in less than 30 seconds when the emergency signal was given. And again, details sketchy this morning, but passengers on that plane, including several other pilots that were on board, finally took back over the plane and narrowly avoided mass catastrophe. This is a developing story. No further indication as to whether or not this pilot was acting as a lone entity or if he was part of some larger plot. Stay tuned. More details this morning. Say a prayer for the folks who showed incredible heroism this morning in the skies over Saudi Arabia as once again a major terrorist attack averted by the bravery and the efforts of the passengers on board a plane. And that's a comment on Austin Rhodes 95.1 FM News Talk, WGAC.
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12: Well, there were several tremendous performances in high school football over this past weekend, already week six of the high school season. And you can vote for this week's Player of the Week at Two State Sports with Ashley Brown on Facebook. Like I said, some really, really good nominees this week. In baseball, the Braves were down 3-2 in the bottom of the eighth, and the man who struggled much of the year, Austin Riley, came through. A three-run homer giving the Braves a 5-3 win. Game two of that best-of-three series with the Phillies is today at 2 o'clock with a win. The Braves advance to the next round. Elsewhere in the baseball playoffs, it was the White Sox over the Astros 6-3. They'll play game two today at 5. The Yankees blank the Red Sox 9-0. They'll play game two tonight at 8. And the Padres beat the Cubs 8-0. The Padres may be the hottest team in baseball. They'll play game two of that series tonight at 10 o'clock in San Diego. Again, all of those best of three. So if the teams that won yesterday win again today, then they move on to the next round. 2020 Sports, Ashley Brown, 95.1 WGAC.
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20: News Talk, Information, WGAC. It's Augusta's Morning News. 7:23 now. Markets were down yesterday. The Dow was down 131. The NASDAQ was down 22. Dow futures this morning up around 50. Mary Liz, Joe, AB, and John with you. Mary Liz with a look at what we're following this morning.
0: There was a shooting just before midnight in Richmond County. I'll have those details coming up at 7:30.
20: All right. They release these figures every year. We now know which airlines lost the most bags. In 2025, we'll go up the list. 10 major airlines. The one that had the lowest rate of mishandled baggage was one of those no-frills airlines, Allegiant.
0: Really?
20: Airlines. Safe bet for at least one area, checked bags. After them, JetBlue. Second best U.S. airline for checked bags in 2025 was JetBlue. They mishandled about 43,000 of the 13.7 million bags checked last year. Next on the list, Southwest. Now, they've started charging for checked bags for the first time, although they seem to be able to hang on to them.
0: Which is a big plus in my book,
20: yeah.
0: Yes.
20: Frontier Airlines is seventh. Again, another low-cost.
0: All these low-cost carriers.
20: Mm-hmm.
0: Yeah.
20: Delta is fifth. They're number one, on-time performance, middle of the pack when it kind of comes to hanging on to bags. Delta is the only one of the airlines to offer a baggage guarantee. If your bag doesn't land on the carousel 20 minutes after your flight parks at the gate, you might be eligible for 2,500 bonus sky miles.
0: Oh, I thought you were going to say dollars. I was going to say, please lose my bag.
20: Spirit, no. Spirit is fifth, tied with Delta. Alaska Airlines, fourth. So they're at the bottom of U.S. Airlines for baggage handling. Hawaiian Airlines is third. You're flying to Hawaii, but they can't hang on to your bag. Eh. So you can buy things there.
0: You just need a bathing suit anyway.
20: American Airlines implaned more bags domestically than any other airline in the report. 110 million. They mishandled about 720,000 of them.
0: United's number one.
20: Yep.
0: I knew it.
20: Wondering which airline? According to the BTS data, the answer is United, because United is one of the largest carriers in the country. That translates to quite a few lost bags throughout the year. Over 500,000 lost bags with United.
0: So when I see a family member of mine next week who mm-hmm. will only fly United,
20: oh,
0: I'll
20: really?
0: Have to ask him
20: oh, really?
0: How many times.
20: Yeah.
0: Because he travels a lot for his job.
20: Mm-hmm.
0: So I'm sure, with the odds that you just read, he's probably been missing a piece of luggage here and there.
20: Yeah, at some point.
0: But
20: it is funny.
0: I don't know why he will only fly United.
20: Well, maybe they go to where he's going easily.
0: No, he just likes the service.
20: Okay, there's that.
0: Yep.
20: But you know what? I would say here in the South, I would say we feel that way about Delta. About
0: mm-hmm.
20: Delta.
0: That's probably true.
20: Yeah. All right. Weather for your Wednesday. On the Fives, brought to you by Peachtree Pools, your hometown pool store for more than 20 years.
15: Today will be mostly sunny and warm with a high of 90. Tonight will be clear and humid with a low of 62. Tomorrow is expected to be mostly sunny and warm with a high of 91. On Friday, it will be humid and remain warm with intervals of bright sunshine, but there is a chance of a thunderstorm in spots in the afternoon. The high temperature for Friday will be 90. For News Talk and Information, WGAC, I'm AccuWeather meteorologist Joe Lundberg.
20: All right. Cloudy. Kind of schmutzy looking. It's 61 degrees now, 726. News Talk Information, WGAC. 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
7: Good morning. A late-night shooting investigation is underway in Richmond County. The sheriff's office says one person was shot just before midnight outside a home in the 2000 block of Westerfield Drive. Witnesses said two men were arguing when one pulled out a gun and fired multiple rounds, striking the victim at least one time. The suspect, described as a white male, fled on foot, headed towards Sibley Road. Meanwhile, the victim reportedly drove himself to the hospital. They're asking anyone with information about the incident to contact the Richmond County Sheriff's Office. Ridge Springs City officials confirm that Police Chief Terry Logan is no longer with the department. Officials won't say whether he was fired or Logan quit. It all apparently stems from a profanity-laced comment that a resident put on Facebook. It was about the police department's use of Flock license plate reader cameras. Logan reportedly threatened that resident with an arrest warrant for unlawful communications using the department's social media account. A University of Georgia student continues her recovery from serious injuries after falling from the eighth floor of her Athens apartment building on Saturday. The girl's father says 21-year-old Kristen Sargent is in ICU, but she is talking now and doing better than expected given the height from which she fell. Her dad says Kristen was dancing on a couch when she fell out of the window of the apartment building on West Broad Street near the campus and downtown. Witnesses said a pool lounge chair may have broken her fall before she hit the ground. Police are continuing to investigate how she fell through the window. WGAC News Time 732. TSA agents will now be standing when they check your identification at the airport.
8: The TSA says that by standing rather than sitting, agents can better greet passengers while checking their IDs, be more vigilant while looking travelers in the eye, and that it'll keep agents from getting distracted. TSA officers are on a rotation at security checkpoints. They spend 15 minutes checking IDs and travel documents, 15 minutes helping passengers through scanners, and 30 minutes working the X-ray machine where they do get to sit. The move to take away chairs from TSA workers who check IDs has led to criticism from the TSA unions and from Democrats. On X, Democrats on the House Homeland Security Committee posted, Republicans are dedicated to making life as miserable as possible for federal workers. Give them back their chairs.
7: A 77-year-old man convicted of killing a woman with a hammer has become the 16th person executed this year in Florida. Curtis Wilkie Beasley received a lethal injection yesterday at Florida State Prison near Stark. He was convicted of the 1995 killing of Carolyn Monfort at her home south of Orlando. Court records show Beasley had been staying at the woman's home while painting nearby apartments owned by her son-in-law when the attack occurred. The Florida Supreme Court rejected appeals that executing a man of his age with cognitive decline would constitute cruel and unusual punishment. Beasley is the seventh Florida prisoner over the age of 70 executed this year. Lindsey Clancy's lawyer is arguing there wasn't enough evidence to prove she killed her three children. It was a striking turn yesterday after a lengthy trial that focused more on her mental state than on whether she took their lives. At a hearing on Tuesday, attorney Kevin Reddington said the entire case is based on speculation and that there's not enough evidence Clancy killed the children. Prosecutor Shannon Buckingham called the argument laughable. The hearing marked the first time Clancy was in court since her closely watched trial ended September 4th with a deadlocked jury. Hayden Panettiere's former fiance is asking not only for custody but to manage her estate following her death.
9: Vladimir Klitschko, Hayden Panettiere's ex, has filed a petition in California court asking to be allowed to act as their 11-year-old daughter's temporary representative in the state to protect her inheritance. Kaya is the Heroes actress's sole heir. The filing in Los Angeles County Court cites items seized as part of a federal investigation into the actress's death, unnamed and unauthorized people accessing her Los Angeles residence, and valuables that are reportedly missing. Klitschko, a Ukrainian former world champion boxer, has had full custody of Kaya for most of her life. She has lived with him in Ukraine. Panettiere died August 16th at 36 years old from an accidental overdose of several drugs, including fentanyl. Michelle Polino, Fox News.
7: WGAC News Time 735. A reminder that crews are currently on the scene of an accident with injuries. It's in the 2700 block of Gordon Highway. 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
10: Just an observation, of not very important, but every time you say it, every time it comes up, I find the connection between that actress and the boxer weird.
7: Why?
10: I don't know. It just, you know, when it comes up that, you know, husband or just father of the child.
7: Well, they were engaged.
10: Engaged.
7: Yes.
10: All right.
7: When he is the father of her child.
10: But the first time I heard Vladimir Klitschko, I'm like, he's a boxer.
7: I know.
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7: They have girlfriends, too.
10: No, I know. I get it. And, you know.
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10: No,
7: is that what you're saying?
10: No, and I hadn't thought of Klitschko in forever, but you move in certain circles. And,
7: yeah.
10: But I just, every time you tap, just an odd, okay. Thank you, ma'am. 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
11: Today, expect mostly sunny skies with a high of 90. Tonight will be clear and humid with a low of 62. Tomorrow will bring mostly sunny conditions and warmth with a high of 91. On Friday, it will remain warm and humid with intervals of bright sunshine. There is a chance of a thunderstorm in spots in the afternoon with a high of 90. For News Talk and Information WGAC, I'm AccuWeather meteorologist Joe Lundberg.
10: You're right, it's a cloudy day. It's 62 degrees now, 736, News Talk Information WGAC.
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19: Well, Austin Riley struggled through the worst season of his pro career. He had just 219 this season and drove in just 72 runs. But boy, did he pick a great time to step up. With the Braves down 3-2 in the bottom of the eighth, he hit a three-run homer, giving the Braves a 5-3 win over the Phillies and taking game one of their playoff series. Game two of the best of three is today at 2 p.m. at Truist Park. Elsewhere in the National League, it was San Diego blanking Chicago 8-0. Michael King took a no-hitter into the seventh. He ends up with a one-hitter through seven innings, striking out eight. Game two of that series tonight at 10. Over in the American League, the White Sox, the only road team to win yesterday, they beat the Astros 6-3. Game two is today at 5 o'clock. And the Yankees blank the Red Sox 9-0. They'll play game two tonight at 8. Also, in high school football, you can vote for this week's Player of the Week. Go to Two State Sports with Ashley Brown on Facebook. Vote is up now, and it runs through tomorrow at 3 p.m. 2020 Sports, Ashley Brown, 95.1 WGAC.
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10: Okay. News talk information, WGAC. It's Augusta's morning news on a Wednesday morning. Kind of schmutzy this morning. Clouds. And we'll get to the full forecast for you here in just a few minutes. Coming up in 30 minutes. I think we all know somebody in our lives who really goes about celebrating their birthday. And maybe we have someone in our lives that really makes no big deal about their birthday. If you're the kind that makes no big deal about your birthday, what does that say about your, well, the way you treat life? We'll talk about that and more coming up in about 30 minutes from now. 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
10: 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Yeah, News Talk Information, WGAC. It's Augusta's Morning News. 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
11: Today, expect mostly sunny skies with a high of 90. Tonight will be clear and humid with a low of 62. Tomorrow will bring mostly sunny conditions again with a high of 91. Moving into Friday, it will be humid and warm with intervals of bright sunshine. There is a chance of a thunderstorm in spots during the afternoon with a high of 90. For News Talk and Information WGAC, I'm AccuWeather meteorologist Joe Lundberg.
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5: All right. News talk information, WGAC. It's Augusta's morning news, you know. 10 till 8. Markets were down yesterday. The Dow was down 131. The NASDAQ was down 22. And Dow futures this morning up around 60. With Mary Liz, AB, Joe and John, Mary Liz with a look at what we're following this morning.
6: There was a shooting just before midnight on Westerfield Drive in Richmond County. Authorities are looking for a suspect. I'll have that story just after 8.
5: Well, I guess I have to admit, I don't know how it took us this long. McDonald's announced a couple of weeks ago at their Investor Day presentation that they are going to be launching the McDonald's Media Network, an advertising business that will allow other companies to place ads across McDonald's digital platforms and restaurant screens. McDonald's began testing the idea in August at 450 company-owned restaurants. It says this does not include franchisees who are independently owned and operated, so I guess they're just going to put this on their company-owned restaurants. The pilot features advertising from other companies on digital drive-through menu boards after you place your order. After you place your order at McDonald's, a commercial, an ad, will pop up. McDonald's thinks, eventually, this will be a billion-dollar business.
6: Really?
5: Mm-hmm.
6: Because,
5: well,
6: they need the money.
5: Yes. Yes. But again, as we talked about earlier with companies, you know, with this personalized pricing. Oh, they're always looking for ways. They sit around the big tables trying to figure out, how can we make more money? The initial test is limited to the drive-through screens, but the broader McDonald's Media Network could eventually put third-party ads on nearly every digital screen in the restaurant. So that, I guess those are digital screens. You know, the menu is now a digital screen. You've got the kiosks.
6: Mm-hmm.
5: I wonder if it'll
6: Which
5: be a couple
6: I
5: of
6: it.
5: I know. Why?
6: I just hate.
5: Why?
6: Because I'm one of these people that has to customize my order, and they're just difficult. I don't like them.
5: But you can't do that on the kiosk. I mean, when I go to Taco Bell, how can I say this? I like a taco at Taco Bell. I like the ingredients of a taco: the meat, the lettuce, the cheese.
6: Mm-hmm.
5: I'll do that with a burrito. I'll take a burrito, but just turn it into a taco. I mean, you can kind of...
6: We're high maintenance, aren't we?
5: But you can do things on that screen.
6: Yes, you can.
5: Yeah, I think easier than asking somebody. I mean, to explain to the person what I want, you know, when you want your 83 pickles...
6: I just want extra pickles, that's all. That's all. It's not that difficult.
5: No, it's not, and it wouldn't be on the kiosk either.
6: Back to your thing about, you know, the advertisements on there. Next, you'll be, just like with the streaming services, you'll be able to pay another price to not see the ads.
5: Yeah, if you don't want to see the ads, here's how much your Big Mac is.
6: Mm-hmm.
5: And now they do say it includes menu boards, the self-order kiosks, in addition to the drive-through screens. McDonald's at the Investor Day showed an example of a Geico ad over part of the drive-through screen menu. That's what I want. I want to see that darn gecko.
6: Well, that's probably better than, you know, I don't think they want to have Burger King ads on there.
5: I have a feeling that's not going to happen.
6: Well, you never know. They might be like, well, you know what? Money's money. If they want to pay us to be on our screens.
5: Could be.
6: You never know.
5: It says McDonald's is entering a growing advertising market known as commerce.

0: $100 billion in the U.S. alone. I guess companies would inquire at the corporate headquarters. I guess Geico would pick up the phone and call McDonald's. I mean, McDonald's won't have salespeople out there doing this.
1: Yeah, and please don't ask at the counter, all right? If you're placing your order at the counter, don't ask the person taking your order.
0: I'd like to place an ad, please.
1: Can you see that?
0: Yeah, I'd like to place an ad.
1: It'd be like, huh?
0: What? Yeah. So I guess it'll be business to business. I guess, you know, the big business will pick up the phone and call the other big business and say, we want to be on your kiosk. Now, what am I doing? Am I placing the order and hanging around to look at the ad? No. That's what the person behind me wants.
1: Exactly. No, they'll make you watch the ad first before you can even place your
0: order.
1: Well,
0: I thought it did say after the order. I thought I saw that.
1: Yeah, but they'll probably make you watch the ad before you can hit the place order button. You may have put it all in there, but not actually hit the button saying,
0: "Oh, wait a minute,
1: okay,
0: you're talking about a kiosk."
1: Yeah.
0: Yeah, I'm talking about the drive-thru.
1: Oh, okay, I'm sorry.
0: Yeah. No, they could do that at the kiosk, but I thought I saw somewhere in the article that it's going to, after you place your order at the drive-thru, that's when it pops up. Nope, thank you, got to go, got to pick up my food, sorry, can't stay.
1: Just order through the app.
0: Have you ever done that?
1: No.
0: That's what I thought. Mm-hmm. Weather on the Fives, brought to you by RCS Roofing, rcsroofing.net, where they nail it every time.
2: Today will be mostly sunny and warm with a high of 90. Tonight will be clear and humid with a low of 62. Tomorrow is expected to be mostly sunny and warm with a high of 91. On Friday, it will be humid and remain warm with intervals of bright sunshine, but there is a chance of a thunderstorm in spots in the afternoon. The high temperature for Friday will be 90. For news, talk, and information, WGAC, I'm AccuWeather meteorologist Joe Lundberg.
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3: A fight in flight leads to fright. I'm Dave Anthony, Fox News. When it appears the co-pilot went on the attack,
4: he took a knife and tried to kill the pilot.
3: That's what the mother of a passenger on the Fly Dubai flight tells Fox. It was headed to Israel, but made an emergency landing in Saudi Arabia amid fears the plane was hijacked.
5: We are getting some new images of a passenger covered in blood who reportedly got involved to help. We know the plane, Fly Dubai flight FZ-1037, was flying from Dubai to Tel Aviv this morning. After flying for about 2.5 hours, that plane signaled an emergency on board while entering Jordanian airspace. That's when it abruptly descended from 33,000 feet to 17,000 feet. There was a lot of screaming on board. The power went out, and they all thought they were going to die.
3: Fox's Jeff Paul in Tel Aviv. Both the pilot and the co-pilot are reportedly hospitalized. Now to a different flight today, taking the last American troops stationed in Iraq out of the country.
6: 8 years after the 2003 toppling of Saddam Hussein, American troops first withdrew, only to return to oust ISIS in 2014. A Pentagon spokesman says the orderly departure reflects the success of the 12-year campaign against the Islamic State group. Security experts warn leaving Iraq could allow Iran to expand its own influence there and perhaps allow ISIS to make a comeback too.
3: Fox's Jonathan Savage. Russia hit Ukraine again overnight with a drone and missile barrage targeting power and other utility infrastructure, an attack that killed 4 civilians, including a child found dead in the rubble of a home. There'll be a Senate hearing today into the threats of AI going out of control, something that's prompted calls for Congress to put in regulations. President Trump wants AI companies to police themselves, and they signed an agreement with industry leaders, CEO Mark Zuckerberg among them. He says they are working as an industry to self-police. America's listening to Fox News.
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15: Today, expect mostly sunny skies with a high of 90. Tonight will be clear and humid with a low of 62. Tomorrow will bring mostly sunny conditions and warmth with a high of 91. On Friday, it will remain warm and humid with intervals of bright sunshine. There is a chance of a thunderstorm in spots in the afternoon with a high of 90. For News Talk and Information WGAC, I'm AccuWeather meteorologist Joe Lundberg.
16: Good morning. It's now 6 minutes after 8 o'clock. I'm Mary Liz Nolan in the WGAC 24-Hour News Traffic and Weather Center. A late-night shooting investigation is underway in Richmond County. The sheriff's office says one person was shot just before midnight outside a home in the 2000 block of Westerfield Drive. Witnesses said two men were arguing when one pulled out a gun and fired multiple rounds, striking the victim at least one time. The suspect, described as a white male, fled on foot headed towards Sibley Road. Investigators said the victim drove himself to the hospital. Now they're asking anyone with information about the incident to contact the Richmond County Sheriff's Office. North Augusta public safety officials will be doing some training today in the 800 block of Belvedere Clearwater Road. That means you'll see an increased presence of patrol vehicles with emergency lights activated. And officials say it's likely those in the area will also hear loud bangs and see smoke coming from that area. No need for concern, though. Again, it will be training exercises. They'll be underway until 5:30 this afternoon. A newly designed I Voted sticker will make its debut in Georgia for the midterm elections in November. The familiar peach stickers are being replaced with ones that feature the gold dome of the state capitol building with the state as a backdrop. Georgia artist Stephen Penley created the design. It was unveiled Tuesday by Secretary of State Brad Raffensperger. WGAC News Time, 7 minutes after 8. Authorities say the investigation continues into the deaths of two Old Miss students who both were known to have taken Kratom at the time of their deaths.
17: The American Kratom Association leaders are traveling from Virginia down here to Oxford, Mississippi today. They're very upset that local law enforcement classified what was found at the scene as Kratom when they say it was, quote, not Kratom at all. Local law enforcement said packaged Kratom sold from a retail store was found, but newly filed court documents reveal a lot more specifics. The docs showed photos of what officials believe is Kratom or a Kratom-like substance on Robert String's nightstand and Aiden Hamilton's dresser. In the affidavit, a narcotics agent said the ingredients of the chewable tablets include MGM-15, which is chemically manipulated and highly potent. Even the American Kratom Association says that is dangerous and deadly.
16: A former Ohio music pastor who once appeared on American Idol was convicted of murder yesterday in the killing of his wife while he was having an affair. Prosecutors said 40-year-old Caleb Flynn staged a home invasion in February after shooting his wife, Ashley. Flynn closed his eyes when the verdict was read. He shook his head to the side and fought to maintain his composure as the judge read the guilty verdicts on charges of murder, felonious assault, and tampering with evidence. He started sobbing while the judge dismissed the jury. His attorney called the verdicts disappointing and said he expects to file an appeal. Flynn appeared on American Idol in 2013, telling TV viewers about how his wife encouraged him to chase his dreams on the singing competition. Six Flags Magic Mountain is retiring its famous X2 roller coaster amid lawsuits alleging the ride caused serious brain injuries. The Southern California theme park announced yesterday it is permanently closing the ride after nearly 20 years. Six Flags recently settled a wrongful death lawsuit from the family of a 22-year-old man who died after riding the coaster in 2022. Three more lawsuits alleging traumatic brain injuries were filed last week. Park President Brian Ording said that while the X2 consistently passed safety tests, Six Flags decided to permanently close the ride to maintain guest confidence. WGAC News Time coming up on 10 minutes after 8 o'clock. We've had another traffic accident. Crews are now on the scene in the 2500 block of Wrightsboro Road. 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
14: Odds and ends here this morning. So I ran across this last night. Do you have a friend that when it's their birthday likes to like blow it out, have a big celebrate, all week, birthday month?
16: Whatever. Definitely.
14: Do you?
16: Mm-hmm.
14: All right. Do you have a friend that like couldn't care less?
16: Yes.
14: Okay. Which one are you?
16: I am one that makes a big deal out of birthdays.
14: Okay.
16: My husband could care less.
14: Yeah.
16: Yeah.
14: You know, and I think, well, I'll be
16: careful. Well, he's gotten, I shouldn't say that. It was not a big deal in his family growing up.
14: Mm-hmm.
16: You know, so we just had families that were totally different about holidays and things like that. But since he's been with me, of course, I kind of coerced him into getting into all of that stuff.
14: Okay. Fine. Well, and he can begin with your birthday.
16: Absolutely.
14: So I run across this. People who treat their birthday like any other day often have these same traits. These are what these people are like. They're used to handling everything on their own. Since childhood, kind of what you talked about with Tom, since childhood they were rarely treated to anything special, so they learned not to expect anything. Okay?
16: Yeah, that's pretty much it. Yep.
14: Usually, naturally, low maintenance. Gifts, parties, and noise have never really appealed to them. For them, the real celebration is just some peace and quiet. I just want to be left alone.
16: Which one do you fall into?
14: You know, category?
16: You're kind of in the middle, aren't you?
14: I am kind of in the middle. We've had situations where we've talked about the rule, and there are no rules, but the rule that we sort of have is the birthday celebrant is not in charge of anything. The person, you know, I'll make the reservations. I'll work out the details. That's not up to the person who should be celebrating their birthday.
16: Right.
14: And she gets stuck sometimes in a bad spot because she goes planning something. And then my friends start chiming in. Hey, we're all going to so-and-so to celebrate your birthday. So she gets put in a tough spot like that sometimes.
16: That's a good problem, though.
14: I guess.
16: Yeah.
14: They give more than they receive.
16: I do enjoy that.
14: But when they need help themselves, they don't want to feel like a burden. They've learned to make themselves happy. Quiet dinner, some time alone. There's that time alone thing again.
16: It keeps coming up.
14: They're used to creating their own happiness. On a somewhat serious note, I get that from being an only child. Mm. They measure life by progress, not dates. On their birthday, what matters more to them isn't the cake, but how much they've grown, improved, and accomplished over the last year. I know you're thinking about that on every one of your birthdays.
16: Yeah. Speaking of the cake.
14: Yeah?
16: Tom made that mistake one time.
14: Did what? Didn't get a cake?
16: Forgot the cake. That was early in the marriage. There was no birthday cake.
14: And God, you're still, and you remember.
16: Yes. God. I haven't let the women of America down. That was 30 some years ago. And by golly, yes, I remember.
14: They often see growing older, not as a celebration, but as a responsibility. Another year for them is a reminder, not of age, but of time, goals, and what they have or haven't managed to accomplish. They stopped expecting someone else to make this day special a long time ago because they don't need anything. They feel uncomfortable when all of the attention is on them. Birthday wishes, calls, toasts, questions can be more exhausting than enjoyable for them. I do fall into that one.
16: No.
14: Oddly, call because we do what we do. I don't like being the center of attention.
16: Really?
14: Yeah.
16: Only on my birthday. That's okay. All.
14: Sometimes a person treats their birthday like an ordinary day, not because they don't care, but because what matters much more to them is how people treat them on the other 364
16: good point
14: days.
16: Yeah.
14: So
16: Have you started thinking about my next birthday?
18: In February?
16: Yeah, whenever it is.
18: So this might be an amp time for you to give my email.
16: Oh, yes. It's been a while. It's john@wgac.com.
18: See, I think you hit it on the head. I think women make a bigger deal of it than guys.
16: I would agree with you.
18: Okay.
16: Yeah.
18: MaryLiz@wgac.com.
16: No, I just think that's, again, kind of one of the motherly instinct kind of things. You know, you get into being the planner and the doer. And I think in most cases, it's the woman that does that.
18: Yeah.
16: You know?
18: Yeah.
16: You plan your kids' birthday parties and you're the one that gets the family together for the holidays, that kind of thing. I would say, without a doubt, most times I think it's the women that make a bigger deal out of it.
18: You know, you said something there, and we got to run. We're running late, but it strikes me every time I see something like this or hear a story like this. Yes, my social media feed is full of animals, but the story that I can't deal with is the stories that pop up from time to time, and sometimes it's a special needs child where they hold a birthday party and nobody comes. There's a birthday party and they invite people and nobody shows up. I don't know how to deal with that. It pops up every now and then on a feed.
16: I'm not seeing that.
18: And sometimes what pops up, in spirit of full disclosure, I think the last time this popped up on a feed of mine, the fire department heard about this and the fire department all showed up later that day or something.
16: Love it.
18: But, there's just something about, to your point, you know, you plan this party and you do this and you do that and people RSVP and then they don't show.
16: Well, then the mom claws come out. I will find you.
18: Weather on the fives brought to you by RCS Roofing, rcsroofing.net. Nailing it every time.
15: Today, expect mostly sunny skies with a high of 90. Tonight will be clear and humid with a low of 62. Tomorrow will bring mostly sunny conditions again with a high of 91. Moving into Friday, it will be humid and warm with intervals of bright sunshine. There is a chance of a thunderstorm in spots during the afternoon with a high of 90. For News Talk and Information WGAC, I'm AccuWeather meteorologist Joe Lundberg.
18: Cloudy skies, although looks like the sun is trying. It's 62 degrees now, 8:17, News Talk Information WGAC. 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The young man's father worked in the coal mining industry out west. And when his father got older and stepped away from the coal mines, he got sick because he worked in the coal mines. 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
25: Well, with their back against the wall last night, the Indiana Fever knocked off Las Vegas 99-89 to even their best of three series at a game apiece. Caitlin Clark, how about this performance? 27 points, 15 rebounds, 7 assists. She fouled out late in the game, but Indiana held on for the win. The decisive game three in that series is tomorrow night at 9 o'clock. The Atlanta Braves beat the Phillies in game one of their best of three playoff series. 5-3 the final. The star? Austin Riley. He had a rough year this year offensively, but he hit a three-run homer in the bottom of the eighth. That gave the Braves the win. Those two teams will play game two today at 2 o'clock. Elsewhere in the playoffs, it was the White Sox over the Astros 6-3, Yankees over the Red Sox 9-0, and the Padres beat the Cubs 8-0. All of those games will resume today with game two. Again, these are all best of three in the opening round of the Major League Baseball playoffs. 2020 Sports, Ashley Brown, 95.1 WGAC.
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18: Yeah, righty. News talk information, WGAC and Augusta's morning news for your Wednesday. Markets were down yesterday. The Dow was down 131. The NASDAQ was down 22. Dow futures are down this morning, about 9. Mary Liz, Joe, AB, and John with you. Mary Liz with a look at what we're following this morning.
16: A burglary at an area car dealership has authorities asking for help in identifying a possible suspect. I'll have that story coming up at 8:30.
18: Okay. And on something upbeat, ran across this list, which I like, the most fabulous small cities in every state. Now, we're not going through every state. We're going through our states and then here and what was number one. So, according to this list, and I'm sure it's subjective, most fabulous small city in Indiana.
16: Columbus.
18: Franklin.
16: Oh, Franklin. Okay, mm-hmm. Well, that's just down the road from Columbus.
18: Well, it's 20 miles south of Indy. Mm-hmm. Beautiful downtown, 300 historic buildings, ornate Johnson County Courthouse, outdoor attractions like Blue Heron Park and Wetland, haven for birds, otters, even alligators. So that's Indiana.
16: Home of Franklin College.
18: Okay.
16: Which is where our former vice president attended.
18: Okay.
16: Yeah.
18: In Virginia, my home state, Williamsburg. And Williamsburg was visited Williamsburg many times. Colonial Williamsburg in particular, because there were always school trips. Don't know much about, like, downtown Williamsburg. There's Busch Gardens, amusement park, and things like that. Okay. South Carolina. Spirit of full disclosure. Mm-hmm. I've never been to this in South Carolina, never been to this in Georgia. South Carolina, and I hear nothing but good things about Buford.
16: I know a lot of people that love to go there.
18: Yeah, we got to
16: never
18: do
16: been
18: that. Walking tours, horse-drawn carriages, Buford History Museum. Okay, well, we won't have to do that. But I hear nothing but good things.
16: Me too.
18: Georgia, Helen.
16: Really?
18: Never been.
16: Passed through, but never walked through.
18: I'll bring up North Carolina just because I like the city. Asheville.
16: Yeah, especially mm-hmm. in the fall. Uh-huh. Oh, my word, yeah. Beautiful.
18: And in the fall, the hotel rates are so inexpensive.
16: Oh, I'm sure.
18: Oh, my gosh, yeah. If you want to see the foliage, it's so cheap to stay there.
16: Oh, are you being funny?
18: Yep.
16: Okay.
18: And the number one, just because it's number one, we have been here. I mean, I haven't been to the one in Georgia, but we have been here. In Florida, St. Augustine.
16: Oh, I've been shopping there.
18: Well, I understand. At the outlet?
16: Yeah.
18: Of course.
16: Of course.
18: Yeah, it's right off the interstate.
16: Yep.
18: So I've never been to Helen.
16: No, I can't say that I have either. Never. My kids have. They like it.
18: Do they? Mm-hmm. Well, probably the reason we don't go, yes, the German influence. Yep. But again, I'm thinking eating kind of tough when the woman doesn't eat meat.
16: Right. Haven't they done some Hallmark movies in Helen? I want to
18: see. Yeah, that's what I know.
16: Because you keep up with that.
18: I'm watching all the Hallmark movies.
16: Well, you know, they're known for their little Christmas atmosphere.
18: Well,
16: I want
18: another place known for that is Dahlonega.
16: Oh, maybe that's
18: Dahlonega's
16: what I'm thinking
18: Dahlonega's beautiful at Christmas time.
16: Okay, but maybe that's it.
18: Haven't seen a Hallmark movie.
16: Well, I guess after I get you interested.
18: Nancy McKeon still doing the Hallmark movies?
16: What?
18: Is she?
16: I haven't seen her in 1 year. No, but you know who's back.
18: Who?
16: Lori Loughlin.
18: Oh, okay. Yeah, well,
16: served her time.
18: Yep.
16: Now she's getting divorced and she's back on Hallmark.
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0: Today will be mostly sunny and warm with a high of 90. Tonight will be clear and humid with a low of 62. Tomorrow is expected to be mostly sunny and warm with a high of 91. On Friday, it will be humid and remain warm with intervals of bright sunshine, but there is a chance of a thunderstorm in spots in the afternoon. The high temperature for Friday will be 90. For News Talk and Information, WGAC, I'm AccuWeather meteorologist Joe Lundberg.
18: Fewer clouds. And 63 degrees now, 827, News Talk Information, WGAC.
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18: 8:30 with Augusta's Morning News. Here's Mary Liz Nolan.
16: Good morning. Richmond County authorities are investigating a late-night shooting. It happened outside a home in the 2000 block of Westerfield Drive just before midnight. They say one person was shot. There were witnesses who said two men were arguing. One pulled out a gun and fired multiple rounds, and the victim was struck at least one time. The suspect was described as a white male. He took off on foot, headed towards Sibley Road. Meanwhile, the victim drove himself to the hospital. He's reported to be in stable condition. Now authorities are asking anyone with information about that incident to contact the Richmond County Sheriff's Office. Over in Aiken County, help is needed to find a woman who might have been involved in a burglary early yesterday morning. The Sheriff's Office released a video showing a woman entering Philip Hawkins Motor Company on Jefferson Davis Highway. She entered just before 6 a.m. and surveillance video showed the woman, who is black, was wearing dark green shorts, possibly a green long sleeve top. She entered through a glass door that had a shattered bottom half. If you can help identify the woman, contact the Aiken County Sheriff's Office. An area university takes a deep dive into AI. Voorhees University will use a nearly $1.2 million federal grant to establish the Artificial Intelligence Institute of Technology and Research at the school in Denmark. Officials say the institute will work to integrate AI skills across academic programs and expand undergraduate research in AI. Officials say they will also spend the five-year life of the grant looking for ways to extend its impact, such as seeking future grants, philanthropic support, and industry partnerships. President Trump says he and a large group of leaders of artificial intelligence companies signed a voluntary accord that will include internal and external reviews of the technology during a meeting at the White House. Trump is promising his government would not limit the development of AI, even as top executives of AI firms that have called for delays convened in Washington. Executives had lunch with Trump at the White House yesterday. His confidence in AI is in sharp contrast to the alarm sounded by AI executives in recent days. WGAC News Time, 8:33. A Dubai flight had to make an emergency landing yesterday after a frightening incident in the cockpit.
9: Passengers report one pilot stabbed the other as the Fly Dubai flight traveled from Dubai to Tel Aviv in Israel. Data shows the aircraft suddenly fell 17,000 feet in less than 2 minutes before control was regained. A pilot was reportedly heard screaming for help. The plane landed safely in Saudi Arabia. Now both the captain and the first officer are in the hospital. Israeli media quotes one passenger as saying people on board helped tackle and tie down one of the two pilots. Israel scrambled scrambled warplanes after the aircraft issued a distress signal indicating a potential hijack situation. Jonathan Savage, Fox News.
16: New York Governor Kathy Hochul has called for an investigation into Cornell University's handling of a 2024 gang rape allegation. A woman claims she was sexually assaulted by seven students at the Chi Phi fraternity house after being given alcohol and drugs. Her lawsuit has drawn national attention. Hochul said yesterday she supports the decision by Tompkins County DA Matthew Van Houten to reopen the investigation, but has questions about Cornell's response and prevention systems. The university says it conducted its own investigation and issued sanctions. And Charlie Sheen and Martin Sheen are set to star in a new AMC comedy. It's called Happy Jack as father and son. The show is expected to premiere with a 6-episode first season in 2027, with production starting early next year in Los Angeles. Charlie Sheen's career faced challenges due to legal battles, erratic behavior, and substance abuse and health issues. He has since starred in a Netflix documentary and published a memoir, signaling his readiness to go back to work. One more time, one more look at the traffic. We've got another accident to report. It's on Berkman Road at Washington Road. 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From the WGAC 24-hour news traffic and weather center, I'm Mary Liz Nolan.
18: All righty. Thank you, ma'am. And again, one more reminder, Braves, Phillies, game two in Atlanta. It will be on our sister station, Hot 97.7. Ford leadoff show will start at 1. First pitch, 2:15. Braves are up 1-0 in the series. If they win today, then they move on. So again, going to be on our sister station, Hot 97.7. 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
0: Today, expect mostly sunny skies with a high of 90. Tonight will be clear and humid with a low of 62. Tomorrow will bring mostly sunny conditions and warmth with a high of 91. On Friday, it will remain warm and humid with intervals of bright sunshine. There is a chance of a thunderstorm in spots in the afternoon with a high of 90. For News Talk and Information WGAC, I'm AccuWeather meteorologist Joe Lundberg.
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28: Well, there were several tremendous performances in high school football over this past weekend, already week six of the high school season. And you can vote for this week's Player of the Week at Two State Sports with Ashley Brown on Facebook. Like I said, some really, really good nominees this week. In baseball, the Braves were down 3-2 in the bottom of the eighth, and the man who struggled much of the year, Austin Riley, came through, a three-run homer giving the Braves a 5-3 win. Game two of that best-of-three series with the Phillies is today at 2 o'clock with a win. The Braves advance to the next round. Elsewhere in the baseball playoffs, it was the White Sox over the Astros 6-3. They'll play game two today at 5. The Yankees blank the Red Sox 9-0. They'll play game two tonight at 8. And the Padres beat the Cubs 8-0. The Padres may be the hottest team in baseball. They'll play game two of that series tonight at 10 o'clock in San Diego. Again, all of those best of three. So if the teams that won yesterday win again today, then they move on to the next round. 2020 Sports, Ashley Brown, 95.1 WGAC.
29: Okay, news talk information, WGAC and Augusta's Morning News. That's going to do it for us this morning. Business Review next. Glenn Beck at the top of the hour. Have a great day, and we'll see you tomorrow.
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29: Hey, welcome in to the Augusta Business Review here, News Talk, WGAC. I'm John Patrick, joined again this morning by the folks from ARC 3 Gases. 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We're joined by Lane Holder, Tom Huckabee. Lane, welcome back. Nice having you.
4: Thanks for having us again, John. We appreciate the time.
29: This is kind of the final conversation in this series. And you guys have said this before, easy to do business with. What does that actually mean to your customers?
4: So, John, for your listeners, we spend a lot of time talking about the intricacies and the technicalities of our industry. 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But today we want to talk a little bit more about how easy it is to do business with us. Gone are the days where we're closed at 5 o'clock and you need something the next day and you don't have a way to get that started.
29: Mm. And Tom is the e-commerce guy?
4: That's correct.
29: All right, Tom, you're the e-commerce guy. That's what they say. Step up to the Lipton microphone there.
5: Hi, John.
29: Hello, Tom. 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Shop owner realizes they're low on supplies. What do they do?
5: John, it's very simple. ARC 3 has made it as easy as we possibly can. They log on to our website, as you mentioned earlier, arc3gas.com. They can register for the website if they don't have an account. If they do, basically log in, username, password. They have an open portal to their account. They have access to everything that they would see if they called our store or came in and visited with us.
29: Mm-hmm.
5: They have access to their invoices, their past purchases. We have a robust catalog, probably 30,000 plus items that they can shop and see and look at and give us, a call and question it, place orders online if they like. It's as simple as selecting it, putting it in the cart, and checking out.
29: So you alluded to this. They can see everything. They can see what they owe. They can pay for it online.
5: Yes, sir.
29: Okay.
5: Yes, sir. They can. And we'll talk about this in a moment, I'm sure, but the biggest thing is that it is made to be easy for them. We want to make conducting business with ARC 3 as simple and as easy as possible. And they can also check their cylinder balances anytime, anywhere.
29: All right. Well, let's talk about cylinder tracking. Lane, the listeners probably don't know that businesses rent gas cylinders month to month. What's the headache there?
4: So historically, John, the big issue with cylinders being rented by customers is they typically don't know how many they have. They don't know where they are. A lot of times they go between jobs. They'll get left on a job. They get returned by someone else, possibly another contractor.
29: Mm.
4: So we bring to the party one of those things we call advanced cylinder management. Every cylinder is tagged. We have a tag that corresponds with the serial number on the cylinder. And so we can go in and find exactly where every cylinder is. If we have to do it, we can do it by its location. So customers that are concerned with the numbers of cylinders they have, we've got a really good solution for them to do that.
29: What about the contractors that have cylinders like spread across multiple job sites?
4: So when we put cylinders out into the field or when those contractors pick those up, we scan them to those job sites. That way, when they're returned, they'll come off of those job sites. Or if they're returned by someone who does not own that cylinder for rent, we will make sure we charge it to the correct account.
29: What does that mean for the monthly bill?
4: Well, one way we can track is we can look at the number of days that a cylinder has been at a customer site.
29: Mm-hmm.
4: So if they have cylinders that they have not turned over in 100 days or something that's been there for even longer than that, we can tell them that. They can turn those cylinders in and get them off of their rent bill. So it helps us get cylinders back into our fleet to serve other customers with, but it also helps our customers reduce their cylinder balance, and that way it reduces their rental fee.
29: We're talking to the folks from ARC 3 Gases, Lane Holder, Tom Huckabee. The website is arc3gases.com, A-R-C, the number 3, arc3gases.com. If you want to call them, the number is 762-328-1000. We're coming right back. Don't go away. You're listening to the Augusta Business Review here, News Talk WGAC.
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29: And welcome back to the Augusta Business Review here, News Talk, WGAC. I'm John Patrick. We're joined by the folks from ARC 3 Gases, Lane Holder, Tom Huckabee. The website is arc3gases.com, A-R-C, the number 3. Gases, arc3gases.com, and their phone number is 762-328-1000. Okay, you got something new that's only available through you. What's going on, Lane?
4: That is true, John. So we have an integrated cylinder valve now that has the gas regulator integrated into the valve. ARC-3 did an extensive field trial and research to make sure we found the right type of device that would work for our cylinders. In a typical welding setup, a cylinder has a flow meter on it. Every time that cylinder is empty, the welder has to disconnect the flow meter, roll in a full cylinder, and put a no flow meter on it. So an integrated cylinder valve eliminates the flow meter, which also eliminates downtime and greatly reduces the cost of man hours to get that cylinder back online so we can start welding again.
2: So that has to make a huge difference on the shop floor.
4: It does make a big difference. There are safety issues involved too. You can look from across the shop floor. There's a very visible on and off lever. So a supervisor can tell from across the shop floor if a cylinder is still on. When it comes time to shut down a shift, they can go through and flip the levers to make sure all those cylinders are shut down. So it's saves time, saves money, and most of all, it's a safety issue.
2: Who is this for, and is there a way people can sort of try it?
4: So, yes, we put it into three different categories. One of the most common mixes is a 75-25 argon CO2. We also do it in a 90-10 argon CO2 mix, and then in straight argon. Those are the most common fabricating gases used, and they can try those. We have demo available.

0: using, and it helps them to know where their expenses are going. Okay. The other option we have is vendor managed inventory, which we will come in and inventory and keep their tool room stocked for the customer.
1: Okay. All right. You know, you mentioned it sounds like personal service. It sounds like there are actually people involved. Technology is one thing, but if something goes wrong, people do want a person. Who picks up the phone at ARC 3 Gases?
0: So, John, we've spent so much time in training. We have very little turnover in ARC 3. So our folks that are answering the phones in our branches or at our corporate level are all qualified to send you to the right place. So we don't have automated answering services. We don't have AI picking up our telephones. You know how frustrating that can be. We actually want to make sure there's a good, knowledgeable voice on the other end when a customer calls in.
1: When you guys first came in, and we haven't talked about this much since you guys first came in, it's a family-owned company, isn't it?
0: It is a family-owned company. There are three families that are involved in this. And our customer service is only as good as what the people are.
1: Yeah.
0: So the families of this company really value the employees and their training.
1: So a listener listening who wants to try any of this, what's the first thing they do? What's their first step?
0: So their first step would be to call their local branch. If you're not sure, you could go to our website. All of the locations are listed on the website. Also, we have an 800 number, which is 844-272-3427, and that will get folks into the right location. They may say, I'm calling for somebody in Richmond, Virginia, or I'm calling for somebody in Charlotte, North Carolina, or mm-hmm. Augusta, Georgia. And that number will put them to the right folks in each one of those locations.
1: Okay, I'll give a couple of numbers here. Lane gave the 844 number, 844-272-3427. And the number here is 762-328-1000. Lane, Tom, thanks for stopping by. I appreciate it.
0: John, thank you. We appreciate it.
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Welcome to the Glenn Beck program. You know, one thing that Trump did say that I really liked was that we don't surrender to fears. Cut four. Listen to what he said yesterday.

0: that are incredible, all for the good. We never retreat from a frontier. We never shrink from a challenge. We push forward and build a world that is bigger, better, faster, and smarter than it has ever been before. So today, just as our founders did 2.5 centuries ago, we carry our flag across the next horizon, and we proudly declare that we are Americans and the future belongs to us.
1: So you could make the case, and a couple of our, Michelle is on the beach in Destin, Florida. She wrote, he started using the term when Z landed on our soil. Perhaps it's more of a signal to China than anything else. Maybe he is assuring them that they will not get there first. Melissa said the same thing as Trump, trying to imply China, that we're way ahead of them in and almost at super AI. Very well could be. And that last line kind of leans towards that. But Russ writes in, we must have the term artificial or even synthetic to remind us that it is a machine, not a real person with a soul. 100% agree. You know, this is all a very interesting debate. We're going to see it play out in our lifetime in the next 2 years.
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1: We are living in a defining moment. Today, a woman facing an unexpected pregnancy can order the abortion pill online, often before anyone has a chance to tell her that she's loved or she's not alone or that there's hope. 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
7: Was what passengers watched in horror terror? I'm Dave Anthony, Fox News. Israeli officials are investigating that possibility after a fight on a flight in the cockpit. Prime Minister Benjamin Netanyahu just said the co-pilot stabbed the captain and apparently tried to crash the plane.
8: Passengers who spoke to Fox News who were on that plane tell us that at one point they thought they were going to die.
7: Fox's Jeff Paul.

0: Tel Aviv's airport where that Fly Dubai flight was headed, but it was diverted instead to Saudi Arabia.
1: Images that we have obtained appear to show at least one passenger covered in blood who appeared to get involved to try to help. After flying about 2.5 hours, the plane signaled an emergency on board while entering Jordanian airspace. That's when it abruptly descended 16,000 feet. Israel then scrambled fighter jets, fearing there had been some sort of hijacking.
0: Both pilots are hospitalized. Another flight today took off from Erbil Air Base in Iraq. On board, the last American troops stationed in Iraq, completing a U.S. withdrawal. The U.S. also had pulled out in 2011 after the War on Terror invasion, then returned in 2014 to battle ISIS, now another exit.
2: Despite concerns that the U.S. exit gives Iran-backed militias free rein, CENTCOM Commander Admiral Brad Cooper is praising the operation that crushed ISIS, writing, quote, "As we step back and hand full primary responsibility for Iraq's security to the government of Iraq and the brave people of Iraq, U.S. and coalition forces stationed across the region will remain ready to respond to any ISIS threats that arise."
0: Fox's Molly Line. A condemned murderer has about an hour left to live in Tennessee, where Krista Pike will be the first woman executed in that state in more than 200 years. We got an inflation update this morning. Fox's Jenny Casola.
3: The PCE price index rose 0.3% in August from July, less than expected. For the year ending in August, the PCE has inflation at 3.4%.
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0: you might as well throw your career down the hole. And I made the decision that I was going to talk about God honestly, at least God in my life, or believing in Jesus as my Lord and Savior. And if it was going to hurt me, I didn't care, because if you don't really understand me, how can I put it better? If I can't be willing to be honest with who I am, well, what am I asking a fan to believe in?
1: There's something remarkable happening in the world, and we're just at the beginning of it. Glenbeck is on.
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8: It was first feared to be a hijacking. I'm Dave Anthony, Fox News. A fight on a Fly Dubai flight to Israel this morning in the cockpit.
9: During the flight, as they approached the country, one of the pilots stabbed the other pilot, and apparently he tried to crash the plane with its occupants.
8: Israeli Prime Minister Benjamin Netanyahu says passengers got involved and helped subdue the co-pilot after the attack.
10: The plane landed safely in Saudi Arabia, but not before a sudden plummet. It descended around 17,000 feet in less than 2 minutes. Eyewitnesses say additional pilots traveling as passengers landed the aircraft. The suspected attacker has been arrested. Israeli Defense Minister Israel Katz, citing preliminary military information says it was a jihadist terror attack.
1: Fox's Jonathan Savage. Those passengers are now on a different plane in the air flying to Israel. Another flight today left Iraq with the last American troops in the country on board, completing withdrawal 23 years after President George W. Bush

0: invaded Iraq during the war on terror.
1: Our nation enters this conflict reluctantly, yet our purpose is sure.
0: That ended in a withdrawal in 2011, but 3 years later, American forces returned to Iraq to battle ISIS terrorists. A condemned murderer just got a lifeline in Tennessee. Just minutes before, Krista Pike was going to get a lethal injection and become the first woman put to death in that state in more than 200 years.
2: An appeals court halted her execution to review whether Pike's allegations of child abuse were fully considered in her case. Pike was 18 in 1995 when she and two others beat and mutilated 19-year-old Colleen Slemmer, a fellow student in Knoxville. Slemmer's family supports Pike's death.
0: That's Fox's Jeff Manasso. Tennessee is appealing that ruling to the U.S. Supreme Court. We got an inflation update this morning showing a smaller increase than expected in what are called personal consumption expenditures, rising 0.3% last month. The annual rate came in the same as July, 3.4%. 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

0: News talk and information. This is 95.1 WGAC. 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
5: In the sky, I'm Lisa Brady, Fox News. The Israeli defense minister is calling it an attempted terror attack on a Fly Dubai flight earlier today. Prime Minister Benjamin Netanyahu says the co-pilot stabbed the pilot and apparently tried to crash the plane, which was heading from Dubai to Israel. Fox's Jeff Paul in Tel Aviv.
6: After flying about 2.5 hours, the plane signaled an emergency on board while entering Jordanian airspace. It was then that the plane descended rapidly, 16,000 feet. Israel then scrambled fighter jets, fearing that that plane had been hijacked. Now, the plane eventually landed safely after it was diverted to Saudi Arabia. Fly Dubai put out a statement saying the plane was secured by an on-duty crew traveling on the flight.
5: Both the pilot and co-pilot were hospitalized. The passengers were later given a new flight, which has just arrived in Israel. For now, the incident remains under investigation. An immigration judge just ruling that the U.S. can deport the leader of Wisconsin's largest mosque, an advocate for Palestinian rights, on grounds of him being a threat to national security. Salah Sarsour, who was detained earlier this year in Milwaukee, says he will appeal. New snapshots of the U.S. economy showing inflation remains sticky, but not as bad as some expected for August.
7: We received the latest PCE index, the Fed's preferred measure for inflation. It eased, coming in at a lower than expected 3.4%, but still well above the Fed's target. And the final quarter two GDP

0: All right, welcome back into Clay and Buck. We're getting updates, more and more updates breaking here on this story of the attempted hijacking of a Dubai Air flight into Israel. It's supposed to land in Tel Aviv. One passenger, according to the BBC, reported terrible screams throughout the plane before 3 to 5 guys. So it looks like it was kind of a team effort to subdue this guy. 3 to 5 guys burst into the cockpit and subdued the attacker. Another passenger says, "We took control of the flight from an assailant with a knife. Two other pilots sitting at the back came forward to land the plane." Wow. So they might. So that's, these are really important updates. It sounds like maybe the initial pilot was bloodied up and probably couldn't land it. Thankfully, people came in, disarmed and neutralized the terrorist. And then there are additional pilots, Clay, on hand to land it safely. Netanyahu says the pilot who launched the attack has been arrested and is being questioned by Saudi authorities. An Israeli ambassador says the other pilot is from the UAE. So this is what we're learning.
1: Wow. I mean, can we just talk for a moment? Well, we're going to break, but I'm going to tee off on this when we come back. The number of idiot college kids that are trying to say there's a genocide in Gaza, which to your point is motivating potentially these guys to try to take down an airplane of mostly Jewish passengers because they believe this lie that is being propagated widely, that Israel is the bad guy. They think they're heroes. It's insanely frustrating.
0: Yeah. 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
4: Good afternoon, I'm Gail Mino. An investigation is underway into a late-night shooting in Augusta. Richmond County authorities say one person was shot just before midnight outside a home in the 2000 block of Westfield Drive. Witnesses said two men were arguing when one pulled a gun and fired multiple rounds, striking the victim at least once. That suspect, described only as a white male, fled on foot, headed towards Sibley Road. Investigators say the victim drove himself to the hospital. More good news from Georgia's public high schools. A day after the Department of Education said record high graduation rates in the last school year, comes word that SAT scores continued their upward trend in Georgia. Education Superintendent Richard Woods says Georgia's class of 2026 recorded mean SAT scores 20 points higher than their counterparts across the nation. And Lady A singer and Augusta native Charles Kelly has announced he's been diagnosed with multiple myeloma, a rare form of blood cancer. In the news center, I'm Gail Mino. The forecast is next.
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11: This afternoon will be mostly sunny and warm with a high of 90. Tonight will be clear and humid with a low of 59. Tomorrow expect mostly sunny and warm weather as the temperature nears the record high of 93 set in 2019, reaching a high of 91. On Friday, conditions will be humid and remain warm with intervals of bright sunshine, possibly interrupted by a thunderstorm in spots during the afternoon with a high of 90. For News Talk and Information WGAC, I'm AccuWeather meteorologist Joe Lundberg.
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8: Celebration at an airport in Israel. I'm Lisa Brady, Fox News. Relief a short time ago as loved ones greeted passengers arriving near Tel Aviv after surviving a terrifying incident on a Fly Dubai flight from the UAE to Israel. The Israeli Prime Minister says one passenger told him the co-pilot stabbed the pilot and then apparently tried to crash the plane, which plunged some 16,000 feet before passengers and crew were able to regain control. This passenger recording a message after the flight was diverted and landing safely in Saudi Arabia.
9: We're here on the plane. There was a crazy man with a knife who stabbed one of the pilots. We jumped and helped the pilot. Friends, everything's okay. Friends, everything is okay now.
8: One Israeli spokesperson tells Reuters the wounded pilot, covered in blood, was able to click open the cockpit door to allow help to get in. Prime Minister Benjamin Netanyahu says Saudi Arabia arrested a pilot, but there's no word on that person's identity. As an investigation continues, the Israeli defense minister has described this as an attempted terrorist attack. The British prime minister is now pointing a finger at Iran over the incident that sparked a terror alert at a U.S.-run airbase in England.
10: Andy Burnham says there are strong indications Iran played a part in the events of Saturday night near RAF Fairford. Five men arrested after masked figures were seen with vans near the airbase used for bombing runs on the Islamic Republic. It's the first time any government official has confirmed that suspicions point towards Tehran.
11: But of course, it remains an ongoing, complex and serious police investigation. And of course, we are working closely with our colleagues in the United States of America.
10: All arrested men remain under investigation but have been released on bail.
8: Fox's Jonathan Savage. Police found gasoline but no explosives inside those vans. 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
7: Second hour of Clay and Buck kicks off now. We are bringing you the latest updates on this attempted hijacking of an airplane landing in Israel. Obviously full of Israeli citizens. Not all, but I'm sure a huge majority of the people on the plane were Israelis. And so it has been said by the Prime Minister of Israel, Netanyahu, that it was a jihadist terror attack. That means it was a crazy Muslim guy stabbing another pilot. One was a pilot stabbing another pilot. This is going to bring into play, Clay, a whole other issue here, I think, which is it's one thing to be monitoring, and this is a real thing too, because it has happened in the recent past, the mental health and possible suicidal ideation of somebody who's a pilot.
8: Yeah.
7: There was that horrible incident. I think it was a German pilot. And, you know, I mean, it's haunting. You don't ever want to listen. There's audio actually of they're trying to break down the door as the guys, because one of the pilots got up to go to the bathroom, and then the pilot who was, you know, wanted to create a mass casualty event for along with his own suicide. He's trying to take the plane into basically the side of a mountain, and the other pilot is, I think, with an axe trying to break down the door, and you can hear it. I mean, it's horrifying. I do not recommend listening. I listened to it a long time ago. But we know that this is a already declared an act of terror. Finally, Clay, we were talking about it for a whole hour. That CNN has finally gone live to it, it seems. So you're going to have more coverage of this. And this is just a reminder of the world we live in, a reminder of who the threat of terrorism overwhelmingly comes from. And I will tell you, this is just not as votes are being cast. I know it seems like what is an what does a hijacking or attempted hijacking of a plane thousands of miles away have to do with the U.S.? Remember, not an American plane, not landing in America. What does it have to do with our election? You're going to find out soon that this guy, I believe, not certain on this, but I believe I am assessing, as we would have said in the intel community, was doing this in part because of Gaza. You have a breaking news or something? Sorry.
8: My wife has lost her phone, and there is a scramble to find my wife's phone. So that is all my machinations.
7: He was giving me a lot of hand signals. I was like, what have we got?
8: I was trying to get a bunch of different people involved because my wife is like, hey, I need you to help me find my phone. I'm like, you know, kind of here on live radio talking to a lot of people right now. So I think we have managed to do that. But, Buck, again, yes, I think your take here is super important. MSNBC right now is not covering this at all. Fox News has all of the incidents of air crews crashing the plane. It happened in 1992, 1994, 1999, 2013, and 2015, where different pilots have all crashed the plane and killed everyone on board. It appears that that is the most likely. I don't think they've officially ever said, but if you did a lot of reading on that Malaysia missing airliner, which I did, I was fascinated by that story. How do we just have an airline, a plane like that? The Malaysian flight vanished. It appears that the most likely outcome there is that the pilot crashed that plane intentionally and committed suicide somewhere out. I believe it was over the Indian Ocean. If you look, did you see the graphic of this plane actually plummeted 14,000 feet almost instantaneously? If you look at the flight aware path, this is terrifying to think about what you would have been experiencing if you were a pilot on a plane to drop instantaneously, basically start a dive like that at 14,000 feet instantly is crazy to think about. And again, I come back to, Buck, I think there's a world where this pilot, if I'm sketching it out, stabs the other pilot, it incapacitates him, is able to continue to fly the plane, and not only takes the lives of the 200 that or 180 that are on the plane with him, but also tries to do the worst damage possible to somewhere in Israel, because he was very close. I don't think it's coincidental, in other words. If you look at this flight path, he waited to take control and attempt to take control of this airliner until they were several hours into the flight and not very far from entering Israeli airspace. So I think probably in his demented world, what he was thinking of, Buck, is I'm going to take out this other pilot and then I'm going to kill as many people on the ground with this plane. He was probably, I think, planning a 9/11 style hijack and taking it into another plane. And by the way, I think you have to ask, I know you said you think he may well be a lone wolf, and that very well could be true. But remember, we just had five guys arrested in connection, they said, with some sort of plane-related terror attempt in England. Is there a possibility that on the 25th anniversary, basically, of 9/11, there are jihadists who are trying to plan some sort of 9/11-related echo-style attack?
7: Oh, absolutely. And to be clear, if we found out that this guy was in a chat room when they actually are looking at his comms, in a chat room with some Al-Qaeda branch or some ISIS offshoot, whatever it may be, I wouldn't be the least bit surprised. I'm just saying, based on the fact that I would assume there's some degree of screening and scrutiny. Now, I'm assuming that I'm not an airline security guy, but whether the Israelis would certainly know that any plane that's going to be landing. I wonder, now that I say this out loud, I wonder how much ability they really have.
8: That's my question. You know, I will just
7: this
8: say,
7: is not an LL. I'm kind of thinking of in the LL context, yes, which is always very locked down about security. But this is not an LL flight, and they can't only have LL flights landing in Israel. So, you know, this may be a big security vulnerability that they don't really have a good answer or response to.
8: This is Fly Dubai. I don't know. I mean, what percentage of pilots that fly in the Middle East from Arab countries have a high opinion of Israel? I would say probably low. But this feels like it could have been, to me, an exploited vulnerability where you're working with somebody who is a covert agent sleeper cell member for a long time. And again, if you just start to piece together all these details, the fact that this would be happening close to the border with Israel, that's the time of the attack. It feels very planned. The fact that it would happen in the, you know, very near connection to 9/11. And the other part of this is, and I don't know the answer, maybe the team in New York can look this up. For a long time, Israeli airspace has been shut down to a lot of other airlines. For instance, I don't know if American Airlines or Delta or whoever else has even resumed flying into Israel yet. If you want to fly into Israel from the United States for much of the last several years, it has been required that you basically be on El Al, which is the official Israeli airline. How long have all of the Israeli airspace been reopened? This may not have been something that they even had an opportunity to do a terror strike like this, Buck, because for a long time, the Israeli airspace has largely been shut down. And by the way, there's videos of the pilot who was attacked that are now going viral on social media, meaning the pilot who survived and was able to kick the door of the cockpit open and be able to have others come and help subdue the would-be jihadi terrorists.
7: I mean, this is no small thing. You're there. You're a pilot. You're with the other pilot. You have to put yourself in the good guy pilot shoes, right?
8: Yes.
7: You're in the good guy pilot shoes here. Your co-pilot pulls out a knife or some sharp object and starts stabbing you, trying to murder you. Imagine the rush of adrenaline, the abject fear, the immediate recognition of the worst kind of betrayal, the jeopardy of hundreds of people, their lives now in jeopardy behind you, that you're the pilot on this plane, they're entrusted to you, and you're bleeding, and all this is happening. That guy being able to wrestle and fight and kick that door open probably saved the lives of, I think almost certainly saved the lives of everybody on that plane. And that was not that's not a guarantee in that situation that he'd be able to do that. Not a guarantee you'd be able to kick that door or get going. So this guy deserves a lot of credit for being in the fight. And then obviously these other people rushing forward, the pilot who took over. But this just goes to what I was saying. Really, your best defense against terrorism like this is brave people on the X in the moment stepping up. And it's not always possible. It's not always something that somebody can even intervene to stop. But Clay, what a near miss this was. Good heavens. This could have so easily ended in an abject tragedy. And instead, you know, now we've got this guy. He's going to be interrogated. Everyone is going home safe. It seems like the good guy pilot's going to survive from what we're seeing. So everyone's going to go home and live another day here. But this could have been an absolute disaster. And, you know, it is a reminder. at a time when, you know, the Democrat Party is trying to do everything in its power, I think, to attack the Trump administration for taking action against Iran and against jihadist enemies of all kinds around the world in the Middle East. Just can't trust Democrats with security, folks. You just can't. I just that's there's one of the reasons that I know that's a very 30,000 foot view of this, but Democrats won't keep you safe because they're too worried about offending people. They're too worried about seeming heavy handed. They're too worried about profiling or whatever it may be. They'd rather you be at risk. And I understand that the Democrats weren't involved in this, but it's the optics of the overall situation of a Muslim terrorist trying to hijack a plane when all these people are constantly just going on TV from the left and crying about Gaza all the time, all the time. Are they going to decry this? Are they going to say that maybe there's something else going on here with an ideology that is foreign to this country, that is still a threat against this country, Clay? I think all this is going to be talked about in the days ahead.
8: No doubt. And what I would just circle back to is, tell these under 30-year-olds in your life that have bought into the idea that Israel is the bad guy, that they are just being led astray in a very significant way by a lot of the videos that they're seeing on TikTok and a lot of the videos that they're seeing on their social media feeds, which, frankly, are often highly dishonest. We should mention also, as we get ready to go to break here, President Trump is about to speak in the White House. I would think that he will be touching on many of these different storylines. So just FYI, that is coming in the near future.
7: I tend to give you more updates on this, so stay with us. Look, we're talking about, in the moment, being able to defend yourself. And in this context, it's about planes, it's about a terrorist, but you got to be able to defend yourself and your family at all times, and especially in your own home. And having different means to do it, including non-lethals, makes a lot of sense. This is where Saber comes in, my friends. There's a viral video going around of a home intruder getting a warm welcome from the family dog. Instead of protecting the home, that golden retriever brought the intruder a toy. Now, look, Ginger Spice would do the same thing, so I'm not casting aspersions. 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
8: Welcome back in, Clay and Buck. We are rolling through the Wednesday edition of the program. President Trump going to be speaking shortly, and Fox News is saying that the U.S. has been briefed on the potential terror attack that, or the terror attack that was averted or kept to be less awful than it otherwise would be. I've watched a lot of the videos that are emanating from that location, from inside of the plane. They're pretty terrifying, Buck. I think this is important for you guys to recognize. Yes, you're listening to us, and we're giving you all this information in real time so that you are well informed about it. Here's what the New York Times put out. This is their headline. This is their Twitter account. Breaking news. A plane flying from Dubai to Israel was diverted after an altercation between the pilot and the co-pilot, Israeli officials said. This is not what Israeli officials said, Buck.
7: Nope.
8: But they do not, I mean, MSNBC is not covering this at all. They have not, throughout the course of this entire show, they have not had a single report about the terror attack in Israel. This is all intentional. I think it's important for all of you to recognize.
7: I think we'll likely see from the New York Times soon something along the lines of, you know, attempted plane diverter was a beloved family man and an austere religious scholar until he had a bad day. Something like that, you know.
8: Is the community note correction. This was not simply, quote, an altercation between pilots. The co-pilot stabbed the captain, attempting to take over the aircraft with mostly Israeli citizens on board, children included.
7: This is the heart of fake news, Clay.
8: Yes.
7: You are seeing, this is why we're really hammering this, everyone. You're with us. You're listening to us. We're two guys plus a great team that does a show, and we're giving you more up-to-date and more honest and factual and accurate information than multi-billion dollar corporate TV news will over at CNN and MS Now. And it is because of ideology, and it's because they're fake news. And I've explained this so many times. They will eventually report the story accurately. They are slow rolling it because they know their audience, for reasons we can talk about, doesn't want to know about this story. They don't want sympathy for Israel. They don't want sympathy for Israeli civilians. They certainly don't want anyone talking about Muslim terrorism, especially in the days before an election in this country. You remember when on September 11th in Benghazi was 2012? 2013, 24, I can't remember now, but I think it was 2012. And then Mitt Romney and Mitt Romney had the whole, did you call it an act of terror thing? Well, that was real, and they didn't want to call it an act of terror because they don't want people thinking about Islamic terrorism before they
8: go
7: to the
8: polls.
7: Was
8: that when Candy Crowley covered for?
7: Yes.
8: Yeah.
7: She sort of stepped in. He did call it.
8: For 45 years now, the International Fellowship of Christians and Jews, the IFCJ, has been a bridge between charitable Christians in America and those of Jewish faith that need assistance in Israel. Next week is an important week in Israel, here in the U.S. too. It's the third anniversary of the October 7th terror attacks, when Hamas terrorists slaughtered 1,200 innocent people and took 250 hostage. On the anniversary, you'll see thousands of Israeli flags on full display in solidarity with the Jewish population. It's not too late to participate. 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
1: Good afternoon. I'm Gail Mino. Some customers of the Valley Public Service Authority in Aiken County will have their water service interrupted for several hours tomorrow. Officials say the water will be cut off between 9 a.m. and about 4 p.m. for system repairs. Customers affected include those on Bayberry and White Ash Streets, John Road, Springwood Loop, Crabapple Lane, and Egret Lane. Once service is restored, customers that had an interruption or low water pressure should boil their water for at least a minute before drinking it or using it for cooking. The Atlanta Braves take a 1-0 lead into this afternoon's Game 2 of their best-of-three playoff series with Philadelphia. You can hear the play-by-play of today's action from Truist Park starting at 2:15 on our sister station, Hot 97.7, and we'll provide scoring updates during the Austin Rose Show right here on Augusta's Voice of the Braves, 95.1 WGAC. In the News Center, I'm Gail Mino. The forecast is coming up.
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23: This afternoon will be mostly sunny and warm with a high of 90 degrees. Tonight will be clear and humid with a low of 59. Tomorrow is expected to be mostly sunny and warm with temperatures nearing the record high of 93 degrees set in 2019, reaching a high of 91. Friday will be humid and remain warm with intervals of bright sunshine and a chance of a thunderstorm in spots during the afternoon with a high of 90 degrees. For News Talk and Information WGAC, I'm AccuWeather meteorologist Joe Lundberg.
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7: Welcome back in here to Clay and Buck. We've got a bunch of calls coming in now. Wanted to get to those, hear from all of you on this. Tim in Virginia Beach, former airline pilot. What's going on, Tim?
26: Hi. I flew 757s and 767s, and they would have a similar, if not the same, door setup. And a more likely scenario is as soon as the cabin crew heard the screams from the cockpit, they would go to the door, and there's a doorbell type system where you push the doorbell. There's a switch on the instrument panel that the pilots can either open the door or deny access just by turning the switch. So I would imagine that hopefully the pilot under attack would have been able to get to that switch and allow access, allow that door to open from outside. So he wouldn't have had to necessarily get to the door to open it himself to get access and get help to come up and help him out.
8: Can you imagine, and I don't know if you ever have had to think about it or even just have thought about it, what a fight like that might be like in the cockpit? And I know every plane is a little bit different, but there's not a lot of space in most of these. And how difficult would it be to be engaging in a fight like that and not in some way alter the trajectory of the airline? Because we saw this plane plummet 14,000 feet on the flight radar. in about 30 seconds. What would that have felt like based on your expertise for the people that were flying on that plane?
26: Oh, it would have been horrific. But actually, in 1994, there was a case of a FedEx flight that a jump seater attacked the three-man crew with a spear gun and an axe. And the captain actually had to put the airplane into an unusual attitude to knock the attacker off his feet. And that was the only way, even though all of them were severely injured and none of them were able to fly again, but that's how they were able to subdue the attacker. And he was a fellow FedEx pilot that was jump seating. And so it's that could have been initially the pilot's attempt to throw the attacker off balance. I don't know if they were both strapped in. We also have a self-defense course that was given specifically for self-defense in the cockpit after 9/11. So, yeah, it would be just an unbelievable scenario. But the other thing is they wonder what he could have used to attack the other pilot, but you have a crash axe that's right behind you in the cockpit. And I don't know if that's what he used, but it was something that was always there and always kind of amused me that I had to go through the same security checks. And if I had a nail file or something, they would take it away from me. But once I got in the cockpit, I had a crash axe that I could have used for whatever I wanted to. So, yeah, just a horrible, horrible situation.
7: Thank you for all that context.
8: Yeah, thank you.
7: Appreciate you calling in. Yeah, Clay, this is one of those near miss situations. It could have been worst case scenario so easily. And as we get more details, it was, I'm sure, absolutely harrowing. I cannot imagine what it would be like to be on this plane, to know that there's an attempted hijacking, to know that it is falling. And, you know, I was just at a Tunnel to Towers event talking about, we talked about a whole range, of course, the different speakers of people doing heroic things, particularly at the towers, but also Flight 93 and Todd Beamer. And I think some of us were maybe tempted for a moment there to think maybe we've gone past that era. Maybe now we don't have to be as vigilant. Clearly, that is not the case. Clearly, that is not true. So the threat is still very real. And when you're on a plane, you have to keep your head on a swivel. Insofar as you've got to be aware of your surroundings, and those of you who are able-bodied and capable, help that plane crew if the need should arise. I understand the odds are very, very small. I understand this is a rare event. All of that is certainly the case. But tell that to the couple of hundred people who are lucky to be breathing today after what just happened.
8: Yeah, and I mean, I'm continuing to read more and more about this as more of the details are coming out. And that 14,000 feet plunge in that plane. Crazy, just crazy to think about. There are videos now that are coming out just how wild that would have been to be on that plane. And Buck, as we predicted, there are also now a lot of people who are saying this is all made up. I'll just say, if you doubt that, you should go look at how bloody and stabbed up the video is of the pilot. And, I mean, that pilot is lucky that he's going to be alive. And, I would imagine that there will be more and more details emerging about,
7: I think Trump is speaking live right now.
8: Yeah.
7: You want to go to, let's go to Trump live right now. Go for it.
6: Under budget, ahead of schedule. When have you last heard that from a government? But I wanted to announce something that I'm also very proud of today. I'm pleased to announce that the last American forces are leaving Iraq. It's been a long time with very bad decision making that got us involved in this quagmire. In the first place, it was a quagmire. Many, many years it lasted. But soon that part of history will be over. This is a great day for America, and importantly, we leave with Iraq, having a wonderful new prime minister, Ali al-Zaidi, fantastic guy, friend of mine, and somebody I supported from the very beginning and I fully endorsed. He was running for election. He wasn't given even a chance, and I endorsed him. Politicked for him a little bit, and he ended up winning in a virtual landslide, beating somebody that was not a good person, in my opinion. So I'm very proud of him, and hopefully he's going to do a fantastic job. But he won the
8: election. Let's jump out here, Buck, because I want to share the New York Times live coverage of this terror attack. While terrorism is one possible motive, others include the possibility one of the crew members wanted to die by suicide by downing the plane. I think this is important, and we're monitoring the president, and we will continue to cover it. All of this is evidence of the fact that there are huge segments of the American population and the media that provides coverage for that population that refuse to believe that terrorism is a significant issue in Muslim countries or in Muslim populations. And this basically is, as we are now living in a world where the even suggestion of something that we all know to be true is camouflaged, hidden, and often not shared in any way. I mean, right now on MSNBC, they are attacking Pete Hegseth. They're having a panel discussion about Pete Hegseth. They essentially are not acknowledging this potential terror attack at all.
7: To say it out loud, if you are a tried and true MS Now watcher, Pete Hegseth not being open to trans service members serving in forward deployed combat roles is far more upsetting and dangerous to you than a Muslim terrorist almost blowing up a plane with 200 people on board. I know that sounds extreme. They actually think that, though. They actually believe that. They will find ways to absolutely downplay the significance of this event with the attempted hijacking of the plane, and make it go away from the news cycle as fast as possible, as you all know, so they can get to the real threat, which is Pete Hegseth making soldiers do too many push-ups. Too many push-ups. That's what's really upsetting. Not that months and months and months of just bleating about Gaza genocide. It is not a genocide. It is, I don't care who they try to say, says it's a genocide. We can sit there and go through this for the millionth time, but that has an effect. It has an effect on people when you say that a country is guilty of the worst crime any country could be guilty of, and that lie comes with consequences. And in this case, that consequence seems to have been, we'll find out more. We don't yet know, other than what we've been told, that there was a jihadist motive here. It could be for the strikes on Iran. It could, you know, there's a lot of grievances in the Muslim world that lead to terrorism, unfortunately. So I'm not saying that we know which grievance, but there's a lot of them.
8: Let me give this positive as we go to break, Buck. They get the reported pilot's name who helped to stop the terror attack from being successful is a man named Smith Makahar, and I might be mispronouncing that. Indian origin, more than 13 years of experience in civil aviation, 9,750 flight hours in a Boeing 737 aircraft. He is the co-pilot who was stabbed but managed to fight off the would-be terrorist and save the life of 180 people on his plane, as well as we've talked about, Buck, potentially hundreds more on the ground, depending on where this plane was going to be potentially targeting.
7: Take more of your calls and thoughts and talkbacks on this. We'll also look at what else is popping on the news cycle and make sure we cover it all today over our 3 hours. But, you know, it was years ago, over a decade ago, when I made my first investment in gold. Might have paid around $1,800 an ounce back then. This was long before Clay and I teamed up on this show. Today, gold's worth more than $4,300 an ounce. 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
6: Many questions remain. I'm Lisa Brady, Fox News, after a violent incident on a Mideast flight earlier today.
7: We take every incident like this very serious, and we continue to look at the procedures that we have in place and continue to make sure the American people are safe.
6: Homeland Security Secretary Mark Wayne Mullen a short time ago, while in Israel, a scene of celebration. As passengers arrived in Tel Aviv hours later than expected, their original flight from the UAE diverted to Saudi Arabia after a stabbing in the cockpit with a co-pilot suspected of trying to crash the plane.
8: Israeli Prime Minister Benjamin Netanyahu there on the ground at Ben Gurion Airport as he welcomes the more than 170 passengers who were on board that terrifying Fly Dubai flight. In fact, just a little while ago, he met with one of those very passengers still covered in blood, said to be one of the people who stormed the cockpit to try to restore order. Obviously a very emotional time, as some of those who were on board saying there was a moment there when they thought they were going to die. Those passengers are now being interviewed by authorities to try to better understand exactly what happened.
6: Fox's Jeff Paul in Tel Aviv. One person reportedly is in custody as the investigation continues. President Trump just hailing the end of a decades-long military presence in Iraq as the last U.S. troops withdraw.
9: This is a great day for America, and importantly, we leave with Iraq having a wonderful new prime minister.
6: Also describing it as a sign of victory over ISIS, a fight that returned U.S. troops to Iraq 12 years ago. Today was the withdrawal deadline under an agreement reached 2 years ago. The British prime minister now says the U.K. has strong indications Iran played a part in a suspected terror plot against a U.S.-run airbase in England last weekend, though he hasn't offered more detail as that probe continues. Five British men were arrested Sunday, released on bail. Iran has denied involvement. 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

0: treatment. Kelly said the cancer was discovered in some blood tests that were ordered as a result of some rib fractures that he suffered. He said sharing the news was, using his word, freeing, just as it was when he announced publicly that he had undergone treatment for alcohol abuse back in 2022. Elsewhere this hour, an investigation is underway into a late-night shooting at Augusta. Richmond County authorities say one person was shot just before midnight outside a home in the 2000 block of Westfield Drive. Witnesses say two men were arguing. One pulled a gun and fired multiple rounds, striking the victim at least once. That suspect, described as a white male, fled on foot, headed toward Sibley Road. Investigators say the victim was able to drive himself to the hospital. They're asking anyone with information about the incident to contact the Richmond County Sheriff's Department. City officials in Ridge Spring confirmed they're currently without a police chief. Terry Logan is no longer employed by the department, but officials aren't saying whether he quit or was fired. The incident apparently stems from a profanity-related comment from a resident on Facebook over the police department's use of Flock license plate reader cameras. Logan reportedly threatened the resident with an arrest warrant for unlawful communications through the department's social media account. Public safety officials in North Augusta are undergoing some training this hour in the 800 block of Belvedere Clearwater Road. That means there's an increased presence of patrol areas in that area with emergency lights activated. It's likely those in the area will hear some loud bangs and see smoke coming from the area, but there's no need for concern. That training will continue until 5:30 this afternoon. WGAC News Time is 3:05. The AccuWeather forecast is coming up next.
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3: Atlanta Mayor Keisha Lance Bottoms is asking her entire cabinet to resign,
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6: And Bottoms knew exactly how Atlanta got there.
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9: Crime is out of control. 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
10: Keisha Lance Bottoms, she abused taxpayers.
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11: 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It was every day.
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10: There was no accountability.
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19: Tonight, expect mainly clear skies with fog developing later, reducing visibilities. The temperature will drop to 59 degrees. Tomorrow will bring mostly sunny and warm conditions with a high of 91 degrees. Tomorrow night, anticipate mainly clear skies with late night fog and humidity as the low temperature reaches 61 degrees. For news, talk, and information, WGAC, I'm AccuWeather meteorologist Joe Lundberg.
0: 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They nail it every time. Game two in the best of three series, playoff series between the Braves and the Phillies is underway at Truist Park this afternoon. Right now, the game is tied at one. They're playing in the bottom of the third inning. If you're inclined, you can hear the play-by-play of that game on our sister station, Hot 97.7. Keep it here. We'll have scoring updates throughout the Austin Roadshow here on 95.1 WGAC. Skies are partly cloudy. It's 88 degrees right now at 309. I'm Gail Mino in the WGAC 24-Hour News Traffic and Weather Center.
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4: Listen to Austin Rhodes on the radio. He's my favorite guy. Austin tells the truth to the people. He never tells a lie. 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
20: All right. Back in the saddle. A busy Wednesday afternoon. Wonderful Wednesday afternoon. Lots going on. Lots going on. And a lot of guests this afternoon, too, but we don't start having them in until about 4:30, so it's going to be busy from 4:30 on. I want to start the top of the show discussing a little bit what you've heard Clay and Buck discussing this afternoon, what you've heard if you've been tuned into any major news outlet with the exception of MS Now. it's been the biggest story of the day, and rightfully so. Rightfully so. The plane hijacking, the attempt on the life of a pilot stabbed mid-flight. And I've talked about this before. I'm going to mention it today specifically, and I want you guys to take this to heart. Well, I'll tell you what, before I get into that, because it's kind of serious, let me, on a lighter, happier note, a couple of things. Beginning at 4:30 this afternoon, we're going to have cast members from Beautiful come in. They'll be with us for about 20 minutes or so. Heading up to the top of the hour news at 5 o'clock. We'll be talking about the show, give you the opportunity to win a pair of tickets to Friday night, Saturday night, and Sunday shows at the Imperial Theater. Going to give away 6 tickets total, 3 pairs of 2. So stay tuned for that. That's going to be kind of fun. 5 o'clock, I've got a very special panel of guests coming in, including Sheriff Gino Rock Brantley and members of the other members of the Augusta Exchange Club, talking about the upcoming fair and all of the wonderful additions this year, and some old favorites, of course. Colors Fries will be there, I am told. And so many, we love talking about that. And so many other important notes to share with you. I think that sadly, some of the bad element that we've experienced over the course of the last 25 years has been blown a little bit out of proportion. And as a result, sometimes downtown events have a bad rap that they should not have. I was at Arts in the Heart a couple of weeks ago, and the biggest complaint I had was the heat. Absolutely no trouble with the crowd whatsoever. And there hasn't been trouble, quote unquote, with the crowd at the Augusta Fair in some time. Now, you know, anytime you have more than a couple of hundred people gathered anywhere, there's always going to be one or two idiots. But there is a higher security presence at the Augusta Fair than there is any other event. I'm talking about per square inch, including the Augusta National during tournament week. So that's something to consider as well. You are about as safe as you can be at that wonderful event. And the bang for the buck is incredible compared to what you will spend going to other places doing other things, particularly on one of their discount nights. So we'll talk about that. And then at 5:35, after Sheriff Brantley and the folks in the Exchange Club leave, we've got a member of President Trump's cabinet joining us via the hotline, and we'll tell you a little bit more about that as we get closer to it. Let me talk to the men for a moment. And by the way, I'm not telling you women to tune out. You women listen and share this information with the males in your family, the able-bodied adult males. For years, many of us on an airplane have done whatever we can to accommodate families and the request of women who want quick access to the bathroom or whatever it happens to be. And we have given up aisle seats on an airplane. This never needs to happen again. Every able-bodied male that flies an airplane needs to sit in an aisle seat. I'm here to tell you, I'm 61 years old. I've been looking out plane windows my entire life. You ain't missing nothing. If there is, in fact, a view to see out a plane window, you can lean over and look. Your butt needs to be in an aisle seat. And today we saw one of the primary reasons for that. And by the way, I'm not being sexist here. If you are a female who is physically able to defend herself and other people in an aggressive manner, a great example is my wife. My wife is a very physically fit woman. She is spry when she wants to be. I've seen her do it. Point out that there's a spider in the corner and watch how quick she moves. She's Wonder Woman. But she's not necessarily an aggressive type when it comes to physical confrontations with strangers, nor would I expect her to be. But there are some women who are. There are some women who are. My friend Mama Michelle, about 1994, would have been one of those people. I think you're a little bit north of aggressive now. Is that in other words, you've moved past it?
1: I've mellowed.
20: Yeah, you've mellowed. There you go. She's mellow. She's marshmallowed. There you go. So she's not only gotten mellow, she's gotten whiter. So she's marshmallow. Anyway, you need to be in a position when you're in an airplane to assist anyone who needs it. Whether it is somebody crashing the cockpit or somebody causing a problem for a flight attendant, whatever, the thing that keeps people safe on an airplane in the year 2026 are other passengers. And that's the damn truth. I don't know any other way to say it. Part of that came into play today with this situation going on in the Middle East, and we'll get into that a little more specifically in a minute. But I'm just telling you, as a personal point of a personal point of privilege, you need, as a man, when you book a seat on an airplane, you book the aisle seat, and no matter who begs and cajoles, and by the way, it doesn't really matter where on the plane you sit. Probably it's better the closer to the front that you sit. But having said that, if somebody wants to, you know, trade a seat with you like that, that's up to you. But don't, ladies and children do not belong on the aisle. I don't know of any kids that want to do anything other than ride by the window anyway. There should not be an able-bodied adult male sitting by a window on any airplane in this country or in the world. That's sexist. You damn Skippy it is. You damn Skippy. I'm working right now with an incredible group of young people. And in this play that we're doing, beautiful. And they are spry and they were up and they're up. And there's nothing within reason that they physically can't do. I'm not talking about Superman. I'm talking about when it comes to being physically fit and moving well and all this, that, and the other. And there's probably among the young women that are in the group, any number of them, a dozen easy, that are fully capable of doing what most young men, well, let me back up. They can take care of themselves and they might be able to help take care of somebody else too. And if they're in that mindset, then God bless them. But then there are others who are not able to move quickly or could move quickly, but just don't carry the weight behind them to do anything much. Make a conscious decision when you're booking your flights. Put the man on the aisle seat. And when you're flying, if you can arrange it or mention it, do your best to have the most able-bodied person that's willing to, you know, step up if need be on the aisle at all times. My son is 17 years old. And every time we fly anywhere, he's always in the window seat because he's a kid. That will never happen again. Unless he's flying with me, I'll be on the aisle seat. But at some point in time, probably in the next 15 minutes, he's going to surpass me. He probably already has in his ability to do anything. Well, actually, he surpassed me probably about 3 or 4 years ago in his speed and agility and probably his strength at this point, too. But he's not sitting in the window seat anymore when the three of us fly. He can look over across his mom if he wants to, And every one of you men out there need to share this information with your sons. I hope and pray to God you don't ever have to do anything to protect anybody else. I hope you get to sit there and eat your peanuts and watch the movie on the screen in front of you. But God Almighty, if the opportunity presents itself, be ready. Make a decision that every flight you take, the very first thing you do is you're going to look around you. You're going to scope out the lay of the land. And yeah, I'm going to go ahead and say this too. You really want to piss some people off? Here we go. Look for folks who may be a problem. And you know what they look like. And by the way, they don't look like Mama Michelle. And they don't look like Morgan Freeman. And they don't look like Carol Burnett. And they don't look like Aretha Franklin. You know what they look like. And you be ready if there's a problem. Austin, you're stereotyping. You damn Skippy. I am. Happy to do it. Strongly doing it. Recommending it strongly. Would you like to be right now on the administrative staff of pick an airline in the Middle East and have to go through what they're having to go through right now, super vetting their pilots? This was an inside job. I mean, I'm sitting here talking about how passengers need to be ready to act. It ain't doodly squat you can do if there's trouble in a locked cockpit and you're on the outside of it. But God in heaven, how do these people with ties to, we're talking about flock cameras everywhere and they're tracking cell phones and this, that, and the other. Hell, I wish they would track these people a little bit more closely. How in the world in this day and age does somebody get up close to the kind of terror network that this guy apparently was hooked up with? And they've been able to trace him. I mean, as soon as they found a name and went looking specifically, there he is. He's making contact with very bad people. How does that happen? Golly geez, how does that happen? I'm not so much worried about domestic air flights, even though domestic airlines here in America, even though we need to be worried about it. But boy, those folks in the Middle East, woo! That airplane was going to be turned into mainland Israel, no doubt, had that guy gotten a hold of it. He just wasn't going to fly that airplane into the ground with all the 150 Israelis on it, mostly Israeli. He was going to use that plane just like somebody used tried to use four on September 11th. He's going to try and do that. And thank God in heaven, some able-bodied men stood up and fought the good fight. That is an amazing story. And it is a story of heroism that will probably be told and retold for years yet to come. I look forward to watching the movie. But are you ready when you travel to step up if you need to? Are you aware of your surroundings? It's you know, the stewardess at the beginning of the flight goes through this wonderful collection of what to do if the plane ditches in the water and the oxygen masks come down, et cetera, et cetera. Oh, one other thing too. And this is another thing I'm going to be adamant about. I think my family does a pretty good job of this. My wife is very, very safety conscious. When you're on an airplane, unless you are walking to the bathroom or in the bathroom, wear your blankety blank, blank, blank seatbelt. Can you imagine the poor guy who was, you know, fidgeting around in the seat and had taken his seatbelt off for just a second, maybe to get a pillow out of the overhead compartment or maybe go to the bathroom, whatever. And that plane went down on a 14,000 foot dive. I mean, I haven't heard of specific injuries connected to this flight doing what it did. I'm sure there's some video that's starting to come out now. But I think all the videos taking place after the initial scare. But can you imagine what the sensation would have been? The worst roller coaster you've ever been on in your life, minus the bar across your seat and the seatbelt. you're flying around the inside of that cabin. Wear your seatbelt when you're on an airplane, unless you're walking to the bathroom. And oh, by the way, try and use the bathroom before you get on the plane, if you can. I know that's sometimes impossible on a 5-hour, 6-hour flight, but God bless the folks that were on the plane. God bless the folks that did what they had to do to regain control of it. This captain was not just fighting for his life. He was fighting for the lives of everyone on that plane and God knows how many people on the ground. Men ride the aisle every time in an airplane. We'll take a break. We'll be back. Stay with us. The Austin Road Show continues, 95.1 FM, WGAC Augusta. We'll be right back.
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20: 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We have seen an overwhelming tick problem in the southeastern United States over this past season, over this past year. The combination of heavy rains and high heat when it wasn't raining, really brought us a bumper crop of ticks and fleas as well. These folks with Mosquito Squad have the proper mixture of insecticide to take care of 99% of the fleas and ticks, just about, it seems to me like, in the yard. 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
20: All right, just a moment or two here for you at the news. 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
20: Okay. And again, they can wrap it up today, the Braves can, but again, Gail will tell you about that in just a second. And when we come back from the news in just a few minutes, an eyewitness to a very strange gunfire attack last night in an Augusta neighborhood, and holy cow, what in the world's going on out there in suburbia? We'll have a few thoughts on that strange story just after this.
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0: WGAC News Time, 3:30. I'm Gail Mino in the 24-hour WGAC News Center. There's more good news from Georgia's public high schools. One day after the Department of Education announced record-high graduation rates in the last school year, comes word that SAT scores continue their upward trend in Georgia. Education Superintendent Richard Woods says Georgia's class of 2026 recorded mean SAT scores 20 points higher than their counterparts across the nation. That's 2 points higher than the previous year's mean scores in Georgia, and Woods says marked the ninth straight year Georgia students exceeded national scores, even as the number of Georgia students taking the SAT increased. The Salvation Army of Aiken is making an urgent appeal for community support. Development Director Rena Powell tells news partner WJBF News Channel 6, supplies at the agency's food pantry are running very low at a time more people are turning to the Salvation Army for help.
26: We see the numbers of individuals coming in increasing all the time, and we cannot keep up with the demand of food.
0: Powell says the pantry serves nearly 250 people a month, and many of them are seniors and families with children. Right now, the biggest demand is for meat, but Powell says mac and cheese, vegetables, tuna, and other non-perishables are badly needed. Donations can be taken to the Salvation Army on Gale Avenue in Aiken from 8:30 till 5 p.m. daily. Your help is needed to find a woman who may have been involved in a Tuesday morning burglary. The Aiken County Sheriff released video showing a woman entering Philip Hawkins Motor Company on Jefferson Davis Highway shortly before 6:30 yesterday morning. Surveillance video shows the woman, who is black and wore dark shorts and possibly a green long-sleeve top, entering through a glass door with a shattered bottom half. Aiken County authorities are asking for help to identify and locate that woman. The hour's top national story, President Trump is expected to announce plans for South Korea to invest roughly $54 billion in a project to export natural gas from Alaska, a proposal long backed by Alaska Senator Dan Sullivan, who's in a competitive reelection bid there. Trump made a similar announcement Monday for a massive steel plant in Iowa. Meanwhile, in Alaska, Sullivan faces a challenge from Democrat Mary Petola, a former congresswoman. The Alaska investment comes from pledges made as part of a 2025 trade deal with South Korea that included promises of $350 billion in U.S. investment in exchange for lower U.S. tariffs on South Korean cars, auto parts, and other products. WGEC News Time is 3:33. The AccuWeather forecast is coming up next.
5: Hi, this is Amy from Reinhardt's Oyster Bar, and I have a question for you. 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
29: Tonight, expect mainly clear skies with fog developing later, reducing visibilities. The temperature will drop to 59 degrees tomorrow. We'll bring mostly sunny and warm conditions with a high of 91 degrees tomorrow night. Anticipate mainly clear skies with late fog and humidity as the low temperature reaches 61 degrees. For news, talk, and information, WGAC, I'm AccuWeather meteorologist Joe Lundberg.
0: 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The Braves and the Phillies are still tied at one run apiece in the top of the fifth right now at fifth inning at Truist Park in Atlanta. Should the Braves win today, that'll be it. They'll move on to the next round of the Major League Baseball playoffs. If the Phillies win, we'll have details on the next game later today. If you want to listen to the Braves this afternoon, you can do so at our sister station, Hot 97.7. And we'll be sure and provide scoring updates here during the Austin Road Show as well on 95.1 WGAC. We've got fair skies. It's 88 degrees at 3:37. I'm Gail Mino with the WGAC 24-Hour News Traffic and Weather Center.
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0: Sorry, folks. The phone system in my studio, for some odd reason, is not working, and it's working intermittently, if it's working at all. So Michelle is making contact via the phone here, so just bear with me a minute. We had a very strange situation play out last night in an Augusta neighborhood, and I just posted at the Austin Road Show the video, the surveillance video of this thing that went down. I think we've got them. You're going to have to pull it up. You're going to have to pull it up in there, Michelle. Oh, pardon me. She's making contact now. It's not working there either. Okay. All right. Well, I just told Ken it was working, so please let him know it's not again.
1: Yeah, I'm getting a busy signal every time I call.
0: Please let him, because I just told him it was fixed, and it's not. Sorry about that. All right. So if you're out there listening to our friend, our witness, Donald, who is going to join us there, sorry about that. It is very, very frustrating. I don't know what happened. I don't know what the problem is, but anyhow, so I was set to interview this gentleman. It was a bad situation involving a neighborhood in Augusta, and I was going to let him give you the specifics of it. So let me pull my notes back up here real quick. I had planned on going straight to this interview. Every now and then, folks, you're going to see bad things happen in decent neighborhoods. Usually bad things happen in bad neighborhoods. But for whatever reason, sometimes bad things happen in good neighborhoods, decent neighborhoods. This is Westfield Drive, an overnight shooting that left a man injured. And the video that I shared at the Austin Roadshow page just a few minutes ago shows a very, very strange situation. And again, the only direct description we have of this guy is that he was a white guy wearing dark shorts in a white cap, and he literally opens fire on a guy that he's yelling at. And you have no earthly idea what in the world's going on. There was there were a number of witnesses to this, because it happened around a whole bunch of other people. Try that right there. Try Michelle. Well, excuse me. Somebody was calling. Well, again, it's rebooting. It'll take 15 minutes to reset. Okay, sorry. I'll have to come back to this. I apologize. Let me share some of the information we've got on the aircraft hijacking, and we'll get back to it in just a second. And again, I apologize for that. For those of you that were tuning in to hear that interview, it'll happen shortly, but won't happen for a minute or two. All right, real quick, some other notes on the bizarre incident this morning that has got the entire world talking, unless you're a liberal news organization. This happened this morning, early this morning, word came down, excuse me, through worldwide media that an Israeli, and I'm saying an Israeli plane, it's actually a Dubai airline, Fly Dubai is the name of the airline, plane filled with Israeli citizens, had been hijacked. The associate pilot stabbed the main pilot, and for whatever reason, Michelle, for whatever reason, there was the ability for passengers and other pilots that were on board the plane to get in to that locked cabin. I don't know whether the pilot that was injured was able to work the release on the door or whatever, but passengers were able to help foil the co-pilot's attempt to crash the aircraft. This again was a struggle that started when the co-pilot stabbed the pilot. The jet plunged 14,000 feet in less than 30 seconds. This is the mother of all roller coaster rides, if you can imagine that. And I mentioned this in the previous half hour. It was absolutely terrifying for those involved. The passengers and a few other crew members were able to get into the cockpit, overpowering the co-pilot, and that enabled a second pair of pilots who just happened to be on board the flight to move in and land the plane safely in Saudi Arabia. This was 10 hours ago, so look at your watches, whatever that would have been. The passengers arrived safely and several describing the episode as a miracle from God that they were able to survive it. And the frantic struggle that prevented the catastrophe is now being described as one that was born of civilians on the plane and just the great good fortune that there were other qualified pilots on board who could then take over and fly the aircraft. It'll be interesting to track the life and the background of the pilot involved. It's a tough situation whenever you're talking about vetting Middle Eastern citizens, because it's amazing how many bad guys good guys are related to and vice versa. Imagine, if you would, some nefarious member of your own family. And whatever you do, imagine the American authorities coming to you and saying, oh, you want to be an American bus driver, for instance. Did you know that your brother is a, you know, Islamic fundamentalist nut who has threatened the lives of this one, that one, and the other one? And that might derail you from even being a school bus driver in some cases. I'm just giving you the bare minimum concerns that you have. That's going to lead to people being dishonest about their family connections. It's going to create a huge problem for a lot of folks who check backgrounds, but it shows you more now than ever the need to do such. And, there you have it. If those phones are those phones working now, they're still not working. Okay. They're working on them. Okay. It's a tough situation, but again, you're going to find what we've heard referred to today as the mother of all background checks on every active pilot, not just in the Middle East, but now in the world. 51-year-old pilot that was injured, is in what they call mild condition. God bless him. I've never heard that before. So he is expected to survive. This is the captain that was attacked. A spokesperson for the Israeli government said that the wounded captain has been identified as Smit Makachar. And by the way, this name was already delivered. That's not any huge news. He's an Indian national. He was covered with blood on the floor when he managed to click the release to open the cockpit door. The passengers who then entered found the co-pilot trying to destroy the plane's control panel. And again, they immediately stepped into action and dragged him kicking and screaming out of the cockpit. And again, just dumb luck that there were people on board that airplane that knew how to fly it and that could safely take care of it. The number that I gave you, Michelle, do you still have it? Okay, can you call that number? Oh, we can't call out. All right. I tell you what, let's take a break and I'll try and regroup here. I apologize again. I was ready to go to an interview that's not there. We'll take a quick break. Stay with us. The Austin Roadshow continues. Good news, the guests that I'm having this afternoon are going to be in person, so I don't have to worry about that. I'll be back. Stay with us.
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7: AOC or John Ossoff? 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

0: We're back. We got our phone glitch worked out at least for a moment or two. So we're going to say hello to Donald. Donald is a pseudonym for this gentleman. He has helped us figure out what happened in Augusta last night involving a very, very strange confrontation that ended in gunfire. First of all, Donald, thank you for joining us. Not your real name. Donald, what's the general neighborhood that we're talking about here?
1: The neighborhood is a good neighborhood. I've been living here about 6 years now. I checked it out and everything. And one of the main reasons I bought was I don't have a lot of money, and I bought this house, three-bedroom house in good condition, built in 64 for the price of a new truck these days. In any case, you know, I checked out for crime and everything. Very low crime reports in this area and all. It's a mixed neighborhood, and everybody gets along with each other.
0: Well, you haven't. You've described what the neighborhood's like, but you haven't told us where it is.
1: Oh, it's off Sibley Road. It actually, I guess, was known as Westfield neighborhood at the time.
0: Okay. And by the way, I want to verify it. Sibley Road. By the way, this is the neighborhood my grandparents lived in their entire lives. My father's mother and father, and I probably spent more time in this neighborhood when I was a kid than anywhere except my own house. Matter of fact, I guarantee you I did. I know that area very well. Ware Road, Ware, Ware Road is where my grandparents lived.
1: Right. So, and I mean, and it's still got a lot of pretty old retired people that have owned the houses. It's mixed. Probably over half the houses are still owner-occupied.
0: A lot of military retirees live in that neighborhood.
1: Yeah. And we have people that have bought the homes for the same reason I did. They were very affordable, and most of them are in very good shape, considering they built houses the last back then. But in any case, you know, it's a good neighborhood.
0: And so last night around, it was shortly after midnight, I guess, or before midnight?
1: Right before, almost right at midnight, yes.
0: There is this house in the neighborhood that has a whole lot of junk.
1: It's problematic.
0: Well, it's a whole lot of junk out in the outer carport, and you can see it from the road, isn't it?
1: Hey, that is cleaned up considerably. Okay. And it is at the end of a cul-de-sac, so that's not as big of an issue except for the people that live right around it.
0: I was going to say, it almost looked a little bit like a junkyard, but I get what you're saying.
1: It's definitely been that way before, and at times because of the number of people staying in there in the sheds they built out back and a camper, all of which were previously condemned, and now I understand they've taken the condemned signs down.
0: Now, let me interrupt you there, and Donald doesn't know this, but I have talked to some law enforcement officers since you and I last chatted. Apparently, that's a hotbed for illegal aliens over there that way. I was told that a lot of the folks that live back there are suspected of being undocumented workers.
1: I don't believe that's true.
0: Really? Okay. All right.
1: I'll tell you the truth, unless they're white boys. And the thing about I'm a white boy.
0: Yeah.
1: They're the ones that worry me the most. It's the white boy meth heads going up and down the streets at 3 a.m.
0: So you think they're drug people, not illegals?
1: Yeah.
0: Okay.
1: All right. Yeah.
0: Well, and by the way, the guy that did the shooting last night, white guy.
1: Yeah.
0: So, there are a lot of light-skinned foreign nationals that appear white from a distance, or Caucasian, I guess I should say. And many of them are Caucasian. I mean, you got, you know, foreign nationals that are Caucasian that, you know, it can be anywhere from...
1: Well, I suppose they could be Eastern Europeans or something. I don't know.
0: Or even light-skinned Hispanics.
1: Yeah. In any case, you know, that I don't know, but I from the ones I've interacted, and I went over there one day and I talked to one of them that was there, because there are like four that are in the house, let's say legally or whatever, on the lease, whatever. The house is only zoned for three unrelated adults, okay, which is kind of weird anyway. But, and I mean, if it was just five or six, that would be okay. But it's the constant in and out of what basically are homeless people. I know they're not all bad people or anything. In and out of that house and staying in those sheds. And they clear out during the day very early, and then they show back up around 10 or 11. And it can, in the summertime especially, it can get up to being 10 or more people staying there. Okay, and it's a small 1,200-foot square house just like mine is. But I only have myself and my dog. But you know, it's the number of people, the amount of trash has been a problem. Although I had a discussion with the owner, okay, about this, and one of his comments, you don't have any proof. Well, actually, yeah, we do. We got cameras
0: you do now.
1: Up and down.
0: You do now.
1: We got cameras up and down. I've had it for. Okay, when this first started,
0: I was talking about not just video, Don. I was talking about not just video. I was talking about a body with bullets in it, and thank goodness the guy's alive.
1: Yeah.
0: But let's kind of cut to the chase here a little bit, because you gave me again a very interesting description of this that again I backed up with some of the folks that I talked to. They said Section 8 gone wrong. This guy, as you just mentioned, is a landlord who is not present. And he has no idea, probably, or maybe he does. He's turned a blind eye to it.
1: Claims he's a resident of the house. He always seems to show up whenever code enforcement does. And I'll give them this much. When I did complain with them initially, and this is over, the real problem started about 2 years ago. And I did complain, and other residents in the neighborhood complained to them as well. And they would show up. But nothing got done. They finally did condemn the structures out back and the camper and all. But nothing got done. Okay.
0: And
1: I told them that this was going to be an issue and nothing got done. Now, I don't know whether this guy owns at least two properties under different names in Augusta. And I think he's got more because one house, this argument started up on Sibley Road. At another house that they go back and forth between that house and this house all the time. And a lot of that appeared to be drug trade going back sometime because they walk up and come back 5 minutes later.
0: Donald, let me interrupt you here. And again, I'm not trying to tell your story for you, but when these types of things happen, it tends to light a fire under the authorities in a lot of different ways, but also it gives them the opportunity to kind of make a move on people that they've been watching anyway. And I don't think that this place is going to continue to be much of a problem after this particular episode. Everybody on premise, from what I've been told, is being checked out about as thoroughly as they can. Some have already disappeared. Some have already run for the woods, so to speak. And
1: I'm sure. And
0: they know now that this residence is going to be under a spotlight. I'm so sorry. And here's the odd thing. Again, don't ever, ever, ever say this is a black issue, a black neighborhood issue, because this shooter is white. A thug is a thug, no matter what color he is. And he pulled out a weapon while he was standing on the outer edge of the argument. It sounds

0: what I was seeing from some of the earlier video and all. There were two other guys that came down earlier, and they, I believe it, the whole, like I say, I believe the whole argument started up on Sibley, but probably over a crack pipe, something like that. It doesn't take much, and that's been something that set off big arguments before. At that house, that somebody, one of them will steal something from the other one, or maybe didn't, but he gets accused, and it blows up from there. So it's, you know, it's the problem is just the number of people being allowed to stay there. Now, the question to me is, where's the money trail? Something is behind this, and I do believe it has to do with Section 8, which is it gets abused constantly. And like in Richmond County, you can get almost $1,000 in a payment for a zero bed, which is basically what a group home is. Neither one of these homes are zoned to be a group home. At least over a year ago, they weren't. And it's one of the real issues with that. The landlord doesn't even care if they pay him rent because they're getting enough money from the government to where it doesn't matter. Okay. Well, you got a couple of kids or something, it's $1,200 a month. These little homes that have been bought up, and I've talked to guys that have done this, nothing against them, because the money's there, you know, why shouldn't they take it? And it drives up rent prices for everybody else that's wondering why they are so high. And I know I'm getting on a podium pedestal here.
1: Listen,
0: with this,
1: I gotta run, Donald, because we've got to take a break here, but thank you so much for helping us out on this very important information. We're going to continue to monitor the story. I'll stay in touch with you, okay?
0: Okay.
1: Thank you. God bless you. We'll be back. Stay with us. Getting into Fox News now a little bit late here at 4:00.
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3: Fly Dubai just announcing its flights to and from Israel will be suspended for now. The U.S. military presence in Iraq is over.
4: The last American troops have withdrawn from Iraq, officially ending Operation Inherent Resolve.
5: This orderly departure of coalition forces and equipment from Erbil Air Base marks the end of a very expensive excursion into hell.
4: President Trump declared ISIS defeated in remarks at the White House and says the U.S. withdrawal is a victory for Iraq's new government. U.S. troops invaded Iraq in 2003, ousting then-leader Saddam Hussein. Forces withdrew in 2011, but returned 3 years later to help Iraqi forces defeat ISIS militants.
3: Fox's Jared Halpern at the White House. A mixed finish on Wall Street. The Dow down 441 points at the bell. 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
9: 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I'm Gail Mino in the 24-hour WGAC News Center. An investigation is underway into a late-night shooting in Richmond County. The Sheriff's Department says one person was shot just before midnight outside a home in the 2000 block of Westfield Drive. Witnesses say two men were arguing when one pulled a gun and fired multiple rounds, striking the victim at least once. That suspect, described as a white male, fled on foot, headed toward Sibley Road when last seen. Investigators say the victim was able to drive himself to the hospital. They're asking anyone with information about the incident to contact the Richmond County Sheriff's Office. A University of Georgia student continues her recovery from serious injuries after falling from the eighth floor of her Athens apartment building Saturday. The girl's father says 21-year-old Kristen Sargent is in ICU, but she's speaking and doing better than expected, given the height from which she fell. The father says Kristen was dancing on a couch when

0: She fell out of the window of the apartment building on West Broad Street near the campus and downtown. Witnesses say a pool lounge chair may have broken her fall before she hit the ground. Police continue to investigate how she fell through that window. Atlanta adds another page to its Olympic history when it serves as the launching point for the Olympic torch relay leading up to the 2028 Games in Los Angeles. Mayor Andre Dickens announced the torch will return to Atlanta, which hosted the Games in 1996, to launch the nationwide relay. The flame will be lit in Greece before arriving in Atlanta, then carried by torchbearers through all 50 states before arriving in L.A. for the July 14th opening ceremony. Lady A singer and Augusta native Charles Kelly says he's been diagnosed with multiple myeloma, a rare form of blood cancer. The 45-year-old Augusta native made the announcement during a video that he shared on social media, adding he plans to continue to perform with the group while undergoing treatment. Kelly said the cancer was discovered in some blood tests that were ordered as a result of some rib fractures that he suffered. WGAC News Time, 4:05. The AccuWeather forecast is next.
1: The following is a paid political announcement.
2: Atlanta Mayor Keisha Lance Bottoms is asking her entire cabinet to resign,
3: including the police chief.
4: Aggravated assaults up 20% and murders up 52%.
5: And Bottoms knew exactly how Atlanta got there.
6: We made many decisions that have gotten us to this point. I eliminated cash bail bonds.
7: We've cut our corrections budget by 60%.
6: This is not a plan that I just pulled out of the sky.
8: Atlanta's police department is hundreds of officers short.
9: Crime is out of control. They've never seen Atlanta like this.
10: And those who called Atlanta home left to live with the consequences.
11: Keisha Lance Bottoms, she abused taxpayers.
12: Her priorities were definitely not safety. Her priorities were herself.
13: Things were out of control.
12: It wasn't just the weekend of the riots. It was every day.
14: It seemed like every other week somebody's car was broken into.
15: There was no accountability.
13: She was responding as if it was okay.
15: She was a complete disaster.
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0: tonight, expect mainly clear skies with fog developing later, reducing visibilities. The temperature will drop to 59 degrees. Tomorrow will bring mostly sunny and warm conditions with a high of 91 degrees. Tomorrow night, anticipate mainly clear skies with late night fog and humidity as the low temperature reaches 61 degrees. For news, talk, and information, WGAC, I'm AccuWeather meteorologist Joe Lundberg.
3: 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The Braves and Phillies still tied at one in the top of the seventh. If you're so inclined, you can listen to the play-by-play of that game on our sister station, Hot 97.7. Keep it here. We'll also have scoring updates throughout the afternoon until the game is finished on 95.1 WGAC. Fair skies and 88 degrees at 4:09. I'm Gail Mino in the WGAC 24-hour news, traffic, and weather center.
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23: I would love to be able to tell all you wonderful people that we've got such magnificent law enforcement in Augusta, Richmond County, in Columbia County, in Aiken County, Lincoln County, Edgefield County, that all you have to do is call them one time and the problem is solved. That ain't the way these situations go. We are owners of our own neighborhoods. The cops, the agencies I just listed will generally show up, skedaddle 911. You call them, boom, they're there. There's not a coward that I know on any of those departments, not that I know of, that's not willing to step into the fray and help keep the peace if need be. But ladies and gentlemen, I've said this before and I'll say it again, I'll repeat it to the day I die. We are the watchdogs, you and me. We're the ones that tell the heroes when to show up. And if we don't do what we're supposed to do, if we're not diligent, the bad guys have an advantage. They count on submissive and apathetic citizens. They count on them. This is one of the many reasons I want nothing to do with so many neighborhoods throughout this country that have made a deal with the devil. They are going to tolerate illegal activity, gang activity in many cases, because so many of their own friends and relatives are mixed up in the trouble. They would rather have the benefit of their loved ones being out and about. No, by the way, tossing them the occasional crumb, maybe covering the power bill, which ain't such a little thing for some people. And that buys their silence and that buys their acquiescence. But let me tell you something. You homeowners out there, you people that are trying to build a neighborhood, you people that are trying to protect your neighborhood, you better be Johnny on the damn spot. You heard Donald. I'm not the first person Donald reached out to. The cops know. And there are several Donalds in that neighborhood, I'm told. They should have listened to him when he complained earlier about the extra citizens being housed in the back. Now, again, I had word, and it might be a different house in that same neighborhood, but I talked to a couple of law enforcement officers who are familiar with that particular area, and they told me there are some illegals that hang out. I got news for you folks. I'm gonna, dare I mention this? Oh, hell, why not? I was told, it was when, and I apologize, I don't have the information right at my fingertips, or I would tell the whole story. We had a contractor, a builder and a repair man who did amazing work with a number of very, very legal businesses here in the CSRA. He himself was completely illegal, and he had a butt ton of illegals working for him. And not only was he himself illegal, but he was also kind of double dipping. He not only used these men as his workforce, but he also skimmed off the top. The people that he was contracting for, he would bill them based on the number of people that he was using. And based on what they were paying, they thought it was a legitimate wage being paid to, you know, the workmen. You know, because if you got five people that show up and they work full-time installing carpet or tile or painting a house or whatever it happens to be, and you get a bill from your main contractor for, you know, $3,000 or $4,000 for a day's work, you think, okay, well, then they're paying those five guys that are, I mean, they're paying them, but not much. He's keeping a premium because he's basically a human trafficker, not for sex purposes, but for illegal labor purposes. Bottom line, this guy was raking it in. And it went on for a long time. And it, matter of fact, his very nice house that he had, where he was housing some of these people, in Jones Creek, if I remember correctly. But that wasn't the only place. There was a place not too far from where I live. Very nice house that in the back where you couldn't see it because it was covered up by woods and fences and whatnot, were Butler buildings and ready sheds. You know what, I call it a ready shed. I think that's a name brand. It's these houses, these little houses that you can buy and just set up. Do they have a name other than ready shed? Same thing, all right. These little, you know, 16 foot by 16 foot square little barns and little houses. And they're not insulated usually. They don't come, so some of them come with power that you can kind of plug into. In other words, their own outlets and light switches and things of that nature, but they never come with plumbing. And this guy in a very nice neighborhood in Columbia County had supposedly several dozen illegals living back there. Now, this is years ago. It was all turned in. They did a wonderful job, to their credit, if you can give credit for it, hiding these people. How do you hide dozens of illegals coming in and out of a nice neighborhood? Here's how you do it. You have them arrive in pickup trucks with shells on the back that you can't see into. You have them arrive in vans, or you have them arrive in very heavily tinted windowed SUVs and trucks that have, you know, multi-cabs, et cetera, where you've got 10, 15 people crammed on top of each other. And if you drive right down the street, and it just looks like a dude in a big truck with tinted windows in the back. And you can have tinted windows in the back. You're not supposed to have them in the front and the windshield, front windshield. But it's not difficult to hide a whole bunch of people in a vehicle like that. And these folks were diligent in hiding what they were doing. And the reason I know this is because they were driving right by my house every damn day. And I just thought that it was a guy that had, you know, four or five people living in the house with him that had really nice big vans and trucks with extra special tinted windows. And the work vans, I thought, well, it's like if you live next door to a guy that works for Xfinity or, you know, another utility company, and he drives his vehicle back and forth to the house. A lot of people do that. It's no big deal. And particularly a lot of private contractors do that. The great guy that I have that does my plumbing work for me, Rob, if you're out there, tip of the hat. He parks his vehicle in his driveway. It's his personal vehicle. And it's also his work vehicle. So I'm not off the top of my head sure that he's driving a big van around these days. But bottom line is, if he did, it would be perfectly natural and no one would care about it. It's not an oversized, you know, Mack truck or anything. It's just a big van or a big truck, depending on what it is. Bottom line, boom, there it is. And you can pack a whole bunch of folks into one of those vehicles. And when they get where they're going, either inside a closed garage or behind a gate that's covered by a lot of shrubbery, it's like a clown car, these folks coming out of this thing. Well, when word got out in my neighborhood that there were suspicions that there were a whole lot more people on this property than anyone had any clue about, one of the ways they found out, am I telling tales? A lot of the crew members had cell phones. And if you notice, you've got 25 cell signals coming from one little specific plot of land, you know, between midnight and 6 a.m., pretty good chance. If it's a single family dwelling, we have nothing but single family dwellings in my neighborhood. You're not allowed to have multi-unit whatever, whatever. And you're not allowed, I don't believe, to rent property adjacent. Yeah, I don't know what the rule is. Now that I mentioned, I don't know what the specific rule is, but there are certain rules and regulations, but you have to have people in domiciles or indoor buildings that are properly plumbed, sewage, sanitary conditions, et cetera, et cetera. You're not allowed to set up a communal outhouse for that many people in my neighborhood, and rightfully so. Matter of fact, it's like that for the vast majority of the neighborhoods that most civilized people live in here in the United States of America. So anyway, there are all kinds of ways that they figure out what's going on. And if the people that are being manipulated in such a way are smart enough, I'm talking about the illegals themselves, if they're smart enough to limit themselves to one or two phones that they share, then you probably got, you know, a whole different roadblock here or there. But they do a pretty good job at tracing these folks down, especially now. This was 10, 15 years ago when all this happened. So the neighborhood folks, if I had seen car after car after car after car going there, I'd have dropped a diamond raising hell a long time ago. I didn't see that. When I was approached, I had no idea there was a problem back there. And by the way, that house is sold long ago and it's not a problem anymore. But the way, ladies and gentlemen, that we fight these issues is you and me. Sheriff Gino Rock Brantley is going to be joining us at the top of the hour at 5 o'clock to discuss a completely different subject. But I will broach with him because he's talked about it. It's one of his favorite topics. And with all due respect to the former sheriff, the late Sheriff Roundtree, that was one of the few things he and I agreed upon his entire tenure, is that he was real big about making sure that citizens knew that it was up to them to drop a dime on troublemakers in their own neighborhood. I wish I had a dime every time I heard Roundtree say, we're not mind readers. We cannot just know when bad things are happening and who the bad people are. You have to tell us, and you have to be willing to make a statement, and you might have to be willing to testify. Because if you don't, the cases can't get made, and the bad guy is going to keep being bad. And that's exactly what happens in a situation like you had in that neighborhood last night. Again, a neighborhood that there are some dicey areas in, but for the most part, it's retired military, or at least my memory of it is that. Last I heard when I was talking to Donald off the air, a lot of retirees over there. I'm not sure where they're retired from, but when my grandfather lived there, a lot of retired military. The guy directly to the right of my grandparents was retired military. Pretty sure the one on the left was. For most of my childhood, other folks moved in. But very nice people, and right around the corner from where this happened. Breaks my heart to ever see any good neighborhood go this direction. If these folks are stupid enough to have a gunfight in the street, this goes way beyond folks that'll paint your house for cheap. This goes way beyond meth heads that might rob a house that's unoccupied, or burgle a house that's unoccupied, or steal, you know, copper pipes out of an abandoned air conditioning unit at a derelict building somewhere. If they'll open up with gunfire in a residential neighborhood, everybody's at risk, because those bullets don't stop 2 feet from where they're aimed, not unless they hit something. They're going to keep traveling until they do hit something, and hope and pray to God it's not your home, your place of business, your grandchild, your pet, or you. If you don't speak up, it could happen. We'll be back. Stay with us. The Austin Road Show continues just after this.
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23: Some good news for a change. Braid currently lead the Phillies 2-1. Drake Baldwin doubles in the bottom of the seventh. Ladies and gentlemen, while I have a moment for you to consider the importance of keeping your home, your buildings, your place of business as safe and as free from leaks as possible, it's since the time to remind you that RCS Roofing is your go-to company for storm damage or just the wear and tear that comes with old age. 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
2: 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I'm Gail Mino in the 24-hour WGAC News Center. City officials in Ridge Spring confirm they're currently without a police chief. Terry Logan is no longer employed by the department, but officials aren't saying whether he quit or was fired. The incident apparently stems from a profanity-laced comment from a resident on Facebook over the police department's use of Flock license plate reader cameras. Logan reportedly threatened the resident with an arrest warrant for unlawful communications through the department's social media account. More good news from Georgia's public high schools. One day after the Department of Education announced record-high graduation rates in the last school year, comes word that SAT scores continued their upward trend in Georgia last year as well. Education Superintendent Richard Woods says Georgia's class of 2026 recorded mean SAT scores 20 points higher than their counterparts across the nation. That's 2 points above the previous year's mean scores, and Woods says marked the ninth straight year Georgia students exceeded national scores, even as the number of Georgia students taking the SAT increased. An area university takes a deep dive into AI. Voorhees University will use a nearly $1.2 million federal grant to establish the Artificial Intelligence Institute of Technology and Research at the school in Denmark. Officials say the institute will work to integrate AI skills across academic programs and expand undergraduate research in AI. Officials say they'll also spend the five-year life of the grant looking for ways to extend its impact, including seeking future grants, philanthropic support, and industry partnerships. The hour's top national story, Israeli Prime Minister Benjamin Netanyahu says a pilot stabbed another pilot, then apparently tried to crash the aircraft carrying dozens of Israelis. Passengers and crew subdued the attacker, and the plane eventually made a safe emergency landing in Saudi Arabia. The Fly Dubai flight, traveling from the UAE to Israel, issued an emergency alert Wednesday and abruptly descended thousands of feet in a matter of seconds. The episode prompted Israel to scramble warplanes amid concerns about a possible hijacking. Netanyahu has warned in recent days of heightened security threats. The country is just a week away from the anniversary of the Hamas-led October 7, 2023 attack on Israel. WGAC News Time coming up on 4:33. The forecast is next.
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9: Tonight, expect mainly clear skies with fog developing later, reducing visibilities. The temperature will drop to 59 degrees tomorrow. We'll bring mostly sunny and warm conditions with a high of 91 degrees tomorrow night. Anticipate mainly clear skies with late fog and humidity as the low temperature reaches 61 degrees. For News Talk and Information, WGAC, I'm AccuWeather meteorologist Joe Lundberg.
2: 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Well, after the Braves took a two-run lead, the Phillies have come back now in the top of the eighth inning to tie the game. Game two of the best of three playoff series with the Braves at three runs each with two out. If you're so inclined, you can switch over to our sister station, Hot 97.7, to find out how that game is going. Otherwise, keep it here, and we'll keep you updated with scoring until the game is through, which should be in the next hour, so we hope. Right now, we have partly cloudy skies and 88 degrees at 437. I'm Gail Mino in the WGAC 24-Hour News Traffic and Weather Center.
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0: on the Austin Road Show, 37 minutes after 4 o'clock. We've got special guest coming up at the top of the hour that we're going to remind you about. Sheriff Gino Rock Brantley and a few folks from the Exchange Club are going to come in and tell you all about the upcoming events in downtown Augusta that you're going to need to make sure not to miss. And we'll talk to the sheriff about some other pieces of business going on as well. Always a pleasure to have him in. And then at 5:30, right after the news, one of President Trump's cabinet members will be joining us. Looking forward to that. I'll tell you all about that coming up in just a few minutes. Right now, I want to welcome to the program 4 incredibly talented people. It has been my honor and privilege to watch the young lady who's playing Carole King in Beautiful, the Carole King musical, since she was a young girl. She is now a slightly older girl, lady, young woman, who is a mother and a professional and a wife, and she's always been a great performer. Her name back in the day was Laura Butler. We now know her as Laura Butler Thomas. Laura, how are you?
1: I'm doing well. How are you?
0: There's that little voice. I love that voice. I'm hearing it now in my earphones. I've been listening to it for the last couple of months, and you're doing a great job. Very, very, very impressive work with one of the toughest roles of the last several years, because who in the world doesn't know and love Carole King, right?
1: Right, right.
0: Is it intimidating to step in such a role?
1: It's intimidating, yeah, but exciting also. I love the music, so it was as intimidating as it is, it's exciting to get to sing those songs.
0: I'll tell you what, we're going to get into your time off and what you've been doing during that time, because this is your first show back, right?
1: Yeah.
0: From a little bit of a layoff. Also want to introduce the rest of the leads in the show. We've got all 4 of them with us, not just Laura. I've got sitting right next to Laura, a gentleman who is playing Barry Mann, part of the Mann Weil. That's Mann/Weil, W-E-I-L. And I think she actually spells it out in the song, if I'm not mistaken. He plays Barry Mann. His name is Shay Hathaway. Shay, how you doing, my friend?
2: Doing pretty good. How about you, Austin?
0: Great, great. Good to have you in. Appreciate it. Playing your significant other is a young lady who I'm working with for the first time, who is absolutely phenomenal in her job, and she comes with the greatest set of wigs in Augusta Players history. She plays Cynthia Weil, part of the Weil Mann writing team, and her name is Ansley Davis. Ansley, how are you, dear?
3: I'm wonderful, thank you.
0: And you're also part of the staff at the Augusta Players.
3: I sure am, yes.
0: What is your title?
3: I am the Director of Development for the Augusta Players. Just a fancy word for I raise money and meet all sorts of people.
0: And you're also on the side, one of this area's leading young florists and floral designers.
3: Yes, yes. My company's name is Wildflower Florals.
0: She designed my son's dates bouquet for homecoming, did a wonderful job. Everybody wanted to know where it came from. And last but not least, the villain in the show. Now I'm going to say it. I didn't know much about this guy until the Carole King autobiography came out, which really this play is based on. I knew his name because his name appeared next to Carole's name on every song that they wrote together for many, many, many years. He plays Jerry Goffin, and he is Mr. Mark Brown. Mark, how are you, sir?
4: I'm wonderful, Austin. How are you?
0: Doing great, doing great. You're one of the most interesting characters in the show for a lot of different reasons. But unlike Carole King, Barry Mann, Cynthia Weil, and Jerry Goffin really weren't known to the public very much. So this show kind of introduces you to those people. What's it been like playing Jerry Goffin for you?
4: He is a rich character with some tragic flaws, but a really beautiful character arc. I think there's a lot of things that the audience will see in him that they might find in themselves, or things that they can mirror in their own life that they might have gone through. And it's really fun to bring that to life up there.
0: So Mark is a principal, not just a principal actor. He's a principal, school principal.
4: That's correct.
0: At charter school.
4: Yes, Sale Charter School. Shout out to the Sale family and every educator out there on a Wednesday. I hope you're doing all right.
0: And how long have you been the principal over there?
4: This is year 4 for me at Sale Charter.
0: Didn't you guys have a principal that looked like this? I had elderly, old, crusty men that, and maybe a few crusty old women when I was growing up. You look like you just stepped out of a Boy Scout magazine.
4: It is good to know that I'm not in the crusty category yet, so thanks for that.
0: You're not there yet. Give it a minute. You'll be my age at one point. Another thing about these characters too, especially Barry Mann and Cynthia Weil, this is a chance to get to know them and their catalog as well. And I hope and pray I haven't bored the living heck out of you guys, sending you notes about all the songs that you've all written. I do that because I grew up with this music, and we all did. This is a very unusual show in that usually, even with the best Broadway shows, there are three or four songs that everybody knows. God knows we've been singing, you know, Trouble in River City, and we've been singing, you know, Man of La Mancha, Try to Remember, et cetera, et cetera. This song, this musical, excuse me, the only other play like it that I know of really is Mamma Mia. Mm-hmm. Every single song is a major pop hit, and every single song has been around with people singing to it. In y'all's case, in this show's case, 60 years. Mm-hmm. It's amazing. They're all nodding. Yes, this is radio. What do you think about that, being able to claim authorship? I mean, it's a very unique position for an actor to be in.
1: Yeah. So, like, you know, my parents loved the Tapestry album, James Taylor, all of that. And to get to sing these songs is amazing. But also, I think what the show gives the music that everybody knows so much is context. And you get to kind of see where these songs came from, how they came to life. When Carol was hurting, when she was in love, when she met Jerry, when she met Barry and Cynthia, like, you kind of see the story, and the songs, I think, take on a new life with that.
0: We are giving away tickets this afternoon. I've got 6 tickets to give away, and three pairs of 2 tickets each. 1 pair for Friday night, 1 pair for Saturday night, 1 pair for Sunday afternoon. The one thing I would ask you is, if you win these tickets, please make sure that you're able to go. We're going to give the first pair away right this minute. 706-863-5800 is the number, but you got to get this question right. The question would be, my character in the play, Don Kirshner, the guy who really introduces Carol to Jerry Goffin and actually discovers Cynthia and Barry as well, introduces them too, as a matter of fact. Hey, she can do it. And she's a hell of a lot better looking than Milton. Part of the play. Anyway, I take great pride in knowing that Carole King and Jerry Goffin's one of their greatest hits was fixed up with the group in question by Don Kirshner. The Monkees sang this song. They actually sang a lot of music by both Barry Mann and Cynthia Weil and Carole King and Jerry Goffin. This was the biggest chart hit that Carol wrote and Jerry wrote for them. I'm asking you what it is. It was from their 4th album, Pisces, Aquarius, Capricorn, and Jones. It went to number 3 on the pop charts. And what song is that? And if you can tell me, Carol King, Jerry Goffin wrote it. If you can tell Michelle at 706-863-5800 what that song is, you'll win 2 tickets to Friday night's show. Stand by if you don't know the answer to that question. We will be asking you another one coming up here in just a second about some of the music of Barry Mann and Cynthia Weil. Jerry, this one particular song, I don't want to give the answer away, but I love the fact that you probably have more to say. You don't say as much about it. The way that you react when you find out that Donnie wants to give it to the Monkees, you kind of pitch a little fit. Little did you know of the impact that song would have and the money that it would make you, Jerry Goffin. In a situation like this where you're, you know, relating music that's been around for a while, are you learning much from it? Is this just old knowledge to you?
4: I'm learning a lot from you, the walking encyclopedia here on all of our, with your tidbits of info.
0: I'm bugging the hell out of them, folks.
4: I think with every new role you take on, you learn something new about yourself. We're playing real people, but we are putting life into those people in those stories. It's always exciting to get to dig in like that. But throughout the show, kind of your take on what these characters are doing on stage and the songs that they're singing, it changes with where they are in their lives. So by the time Jerry gets to that one, he's at an interesting spot.
0: Okay. I just realized we were having issues with the phones a little earlier, and I think we're still having issues with the phone. I just had a contest and our phone lines aren't working. So there's good news here, folks. Hold on. We'll do it via text line. Okay. You can text us 706-863-5800 if you got an answer to the question. I was wondering, I said, couldn't be that hard a question. Our phone lines aren't working right now. So 706-863-5800, text it. The question again, number 3 song for the Monkees. Jerry Goffin, Carole King wrote it. It was on their 4th album, Pisces, Aquarius, Capricorn, and Jones. Text it to me. Give me your name and address, your name and phone number. And if you got the correct answer, you'll win the tickets for Friday night. Text it to me, 706-863-5800 right now. Cynthia Weil.
3: Yes.
0: She was a very unique character for any number of reasons. Was this your first experience getting to know anything about her? Did you know this music before?
3: Oh, yes. I mean, I knew a lot of their music, but I don't think I 100% knew that it was her that wrote it. I mean, so many different artists performed all of their musics throughout the time, And I just think when I learned about this show, obviously I knew about Carole King, but I didn't know so much about the backstory between all of her friends and all of her family that, that was went along with her. So Cynthia was definitely a new character to learn. But as I've learned, I've realized that I knew a lot more about her than I thought I did.
0: That's cool. Barry Mann and Cynthia Weil. I'm going to go ahead and give the answer because now we've got, but please stop Pleasant Valley Sunday, 8,000. God, please stop. We have a winner, please. Blake, congratulations. I will be in touch with you shortly. Okay, thank you very much. Please stop. And shame on Lee, who damn well knows better. It's not Daydream Believer. That was written by John Stewart of the Kingston Trio. Anyway, Pleasant Valley Sunday was the song we were looking for. And Blake, I'll be in touch with you about your tickets. Thank you very much. Got another question coming up in just a second. Barry Mann and Cynthia Weil also wrote Love Is Only Sleeping for the Monkees and Shades of Grey for the Monkees. Carole King and Jerry Goffin wrote Take a Giant Step, which was the flip side of Last Train to Clarksville. And Carole wrote with Tony Stern As We Go Along, which is going to be the song played at my funeral one day for the Monkees movie Head. It's fun getting into the nuts and bolts of who all these folks wrote for. Mm-hmm. Because not just the Monkees, of course, the Drifters, the Shirelles. Mm-hmm. Did Carole King ever end up writing a song for Neil Sedaka? Because I know they were great friends. That's
1: yeah, they did. They wrote O'Neill. Or maybe it was Jerry that did.
0: That's how good you are, Laura. Carole wrote O'Neill as a response to O'Carroll.
1: Yeah.
0: Which is in the show.
1: Yeah. You were saying
0: There was a collaboration between the two of them.
1: I don't think so. Not that I know.
0: Neil Sedaka appears briefly in this show, mm-hmm. as do the Righteous Brothers, our good buddies Saul Baird and Casey Johnson, who are fantastic.
2: Mm-hmm. Yes, they are. Mm-hmm.
0: Fantastic. Indeed. And by the way, that's our next trivia question. Stay tuned for that. I'll have it in just a minute for you. With Cynthia Weil and Barry Mann, the two characters you guys play end up together as a couple. That's something that Barry wants the instant that he sees you.
4: Yes.
0: Something that Cynthia wants no part of until she just can't help but fall in love with the schmuck because he's so lovable and adorable. This is an interesting dynamic. Have you guys ever played anything like this before?
4: Definitely not as in depth as this. I'm having a great time. Ansley is a wonderful stage partner. And I feel like, I don't know. I love their dynamic because it's real. It's a real dynamic. I'm sure a lot of people are going to see the show, just like Mark said, are going to mirror parts of their lives. And that's one thing that I love, is just playing a very grounded character.
3: Yeah, I working with Shay is just an absolute blast. Like, I could not ask for a better scene partner. I just feel so comfortable with him. And it feels very natural, the two of us playing two love interests. So it's just, it's a blast. And I'm so excited for everyone to see it.
0: There's a scene in the play that I absolutely love. There are not very many of them in the play that I don't absolutely love. That Barry and Cynthia are working out a song, which is the subject of my very next question. So get ready for this. The song is You've Lost That Loving Feeling. So the question would be 706-863, text me. Don't call in. 706-863-5800. You've Lost That Loving Feeling by the Righteous Brothers. Huge, huge hit. One of the biggest hits of all time in pop music history. Mm-hmm. It was redone in the early 80s by somebody else. And it was the start of a fantastic run that made them the top duo of the 80s. Who was that? First one with that right answer wins two tickets to Saturday night's show of Beautiful, the Carole King story. When you guys are working your way through You've Lost That Loving Feeling, you have a comedic delivery. And Shay, I'm looking at Shay when I say this. Shay is a great vocalist.
4: I appreciate it.
0: Okay, well, when you start this song, you ain't trying to be a great vocalist.
4: No.
0: It scares the hell out of me. Cats are jumping off roofs listening to you do this. But it's great. I don't know the genesis of where that delivery comes from. Because I looked at the script and I didn't see what's Barry trying to do there?
4: I feel like in that moment, Barry sees all these big pop hits blowing up. The Locomotion was the most previous one that blew up. And
2: like what he says to Cynthia is like, this is a ballad. It's so slow. It's super dark. And Barry's kind of hard-headed. He likes to get his way, especially when he writes. And in that moment, I feel like Barry, you know, was like putting that song down a little bit. Not a big fan.
3: He's really not sold. I don't think he loves the song as much as Cynthia does.
0: Yeah, and boy, can I play it any slower? it is, and we had somebody, one of the stagehands that was in for the first time a couple of days ago, and we were running through some of our loud vocalizations with some of these songs, trying to work out mic levels. And she actually leaned to me. Is he okay? So what do you mean? Well, he doesn't sing that way. I've heard him sing. Is he okay? It's a comedic choice in the show. I guarantee you, you'll like his voice better when he gets more serious about it.
2: I hope so.
0: Okay, please, ladies and gentlemen, God knows, Hall & Oates, stop. Okay, we have the winner. Dina, congratulations, you win. We'll give you tickets to Saturday night show. Stand by, I'll be in touch with you. Please, God, here we go. Hold on. I got a count here. 61. Stop. Hall & Oates. We get it. Okay. Hall & Oates recorded. You've lost that loving feeling. And okay. All right. That was the second answer to the trivia question. Third trivia question coming up in a minute. Dina, congratulations. Jerry Goffin, the character Jerry Goffin, played by Mark Brown here, is a very tragic character. He's probably the one guy in the show that doesn't have a happy ending. So to speak, I'm not trying to ruin it, but when you're telling a real life story, most folks kind of get that. But you do end on a very optimistic note. When you're playing a guy that has so many character flaws, what do you work hard to try and make him likable, or do you just roll with the negative?
4: I don't think I have to work to make him likable, because with all of his flaws and all the things that he did wrong, he did a lot of things right, and he was likable.
0: You really think so?
1: I think so too.
0: The reason, well, of course you do. You have to. You love him. The reason I say that is because if I tried to talk my wife into what you try and talk Carol into, and at some point Barry and Cynthia, I'd be in trouble. He is a very complex character, though.
4: He is. It has taken a lot of work to find some of those intricacies of him. But I think if you're working to make someone like you, it's not going to work very well. So, you kind of just have to take what the script gives you and build your character around that.
0: Laura, you're not Tammy Wynette, but a lot of what Carol does is stand by her man.
1: Yeah.
0: You kind of roll with a little bit. Is that a departure for what you would do in such a situation, I'm sure?
1: No, probably not.
0: Really?
1: Yeah.
0: Okay. Mr. Thomas is listening and taking notes.
1: Yes, yes. No, honestly, when I read her memoir, I feel like I had a lot in common with her, honestly. But yeah, Jerry is super complicated, but also like...
4: Humans are complicated.
1: Humans are complicated, and he was having, you know, some... mental health struggles, some addiction, things like that. And so I feel like everybody is kind of represented in the show a little bit.
0: Okay. Final trivia question for you. King and Goffin send the Drifters to a certain location when this whole world starts getting them down. Where do they send them? Where do they go? 706-863-5800. Win two tickets to Sunday show. I hope all of you guys know the answer.
3: Am I allowed to answer?
0: No, you're not yet. Well, in a minute. Seriously. So where do King and Goffin send the Drifters to get things off their mind when this old world starts getting them down? 706-863-5800. This is two tickets to Sunday show. Guys, I apologize. We are out of time. It's been a thrill to have you here. The show is beautiful. By the way, buy one, get one free tickets are available right this minute at the Augusta Players website. But you do have to buy those in advance. You can't buy those buy one, get one free at the door because of the ridiculous construction going on downtown. Some great specials are available for you as far as parking goes. You can actually park closer. Most of you will be able to with the construction going on than you would be normally because we've opened up the back parking lot.
3: Yes, behind the Lamar building.
0: And every ticket comes with a free concession item, too, which is, again, another enticement to have you brave the downtown construction. An honor and a privilege. Laura Butler Thomas, Shay Hathaway, Mark Brown, and Ansley Davis. So happy to be working with you.
4: Thanks, Austin.
2: Thank you, Austin.
0: Appreciate it. Big fun. Big fun. Okay. Where do they want to sing, ladies and gentlemen? They wanted to sing Up on the Roof, and we have a winner. I believe it's Charles. Charles, congratulations. We'll be in touch with you about how to get your tickets. Guys and gals, thank you very much. We will see you in about an hour or so.
4: Yes, you will.
2: So much.
0: God bless. I can take a break. We'll do that. I'll be back in a few minutes. We got Fox News coming up top of the hour. The Austin Road Show continues just after this.
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2: To anyone else who may be involved, I'm Lisa Brady, Fox News. After a co-pilot stabbed the captain on a flight heading to Israel earlier today and apparently tried to crash the plane.
3: If there is a terror motive behind this person, they should probably seek cover now because we will find them and they will pay.
2: Doran Spielman, a spokesperson for the Israeli prime minister, also telling Fox that co-pilot had been with the airline Fly Dubai for less than a year.
3: And Israel has agreements with all the airlines that in order for a pilot or crew to be coming into Israel, they need to be with countries that Israel recognizes. There's a number of issues that are going to have to be worked out here because the responsibility is on these airlines to bring in people that Israel has some type of relationship with.
2: He says they're working to ramp up security on other airlines. Fly Dubai is suspending flights to and from Israel while the investigation continues. The wounded captain managed to send an alert to controllers and unlock the cockpit door, allowing passengers and crew to get in, subdue the attacker, and stabilize the plane, which was diverted to Saudi Arabia. Passengers arriving hours later in Tel Aviv to a celebration. Relieved loved ones, giving them a hero's welcome. Some passengers saying they thought they were going to die as the plane plunged more than 14,000 feet in about 30 seconds during the attack. A trio of energy projects just announced in the Oval Office, including 8 nuclear power plants.
4: They're going to go across the United States. They're going in Ohio. They're going in Tennessee. They're going to South Carolina. And they're going in Kentucky.
2: Commerce Secretary Howard Lutnick says they want to create a supply chain for the U.S. to be the world's exporter of nuclear power, also announcing an Alaska pipeline project and liquefied natural gas, along with a gas-fired power plant in Texas. 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
8: 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I'm Gail Lionel in the 24-hour WGAC News Center. Lady A singer and Augusta native Charles Kelly has announced that he's been diagnosed with multiple myeloma, a rare form of blood cancer. The 45-year-old Augusta native made the announcement on a video that he shared on social media, adding he plans to keep performing with the band while he undergoes treatment. Kelly said the cancer was found during some blood tests that were ordered as a result of some rib fractures he'd experienced. Kelly said sharing the news called the news freeing, just as it was when he announced he had undergone treatment for alcohol abuse back in 2022. If you've got a family member or a loved one recently arrested or booked into the Charles B. Webster Detention Center in Augusta, don't fall victim to an ongoing scam. Richmond County authorities say scammers are accessing booking information as it becomes public and then contacting family members and friends of those behind bars. The scammers claim to work for the Sheriff's Department and also say they can get the person out in exchange for payment using Cash App, PayPal, or other online payment services. But the Sheriff's Office reminds residents they never ask for payment over the phone or through electronic payment apps. Your help is needed to find a woman who may have been involved in a Tuesday morning burglary. The Aiken County Sheriff released video showing a woman entering Philip Hawkins Motor Company on Jefferson Davis Highway shortly before 6:30 yesterday morning. Surveillance video showed the woman, who is black and wore dark shorts and a green long-sleeved tie,

0: Entering through a glass door with a shattered bottom half, Aiken County authorities are asking for your help to identify and locate that woman. Some customers of the Valley Public Service Authority will have their water service interrupted for several hours tomorrow. Officials say the water will be cut off between 9 a.m. and about 4 p.m. for needed system maintenance. Customers who will be affected include those on Bayberry and White Ash Streets, John Road, Springwood Loop, Crabapple Lane, and Egret Lane. Once service is restored, customers are advised they should boil their water for at least 1 minute before drinking it or using it for cooking. 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
5: Tonight, expect mainly clear skies with fog developing later, reducing visibilities. The temperature will drop to 59 degrees. Tomorrow will bring mostly sunny and warm conditions with a high of 91 degrees. Tomorrow night, anticipate mainly clear skies with late night fog and humidity as the low temperature reaches 61 degrees. For news, talk, and information, WGAC, I'm AccuWeather meteorologist Joe Lundberg.
0: 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They nail it every time. Well, they're in extra innings now at Truist Park in Atlanta. The Phillies have taken a 4-3 lead over the Braves in the top of the 10th. So the Braves have at least one more at-bat to try to turn that around, at least tie it, or maybe score a go-ahead run. We'll keep you updated during the rest of the Austin Road Show right now. But if you want to listen to that game, you can do so on our sister station, Hot 97.7. We've got sunny partly sunny skies and 88 degrees at 5:08. 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

0: We are back. We are back. Got some special guests in studio. Brian Evans is with us from the Augusta Exchange Club. Brian, how you doing, sir?
1: Doing great, Austin.
0: I want you to introduce your two guests that you have sitting to your immediate right.
1: Yeah, I have Sheriff Gino Brantley, and we have Scott Kalinske, our president of the Exchange Club.
0: Scott, remind everybody who you're married to.
2: Oh, I'm married to my wife, Millie.
0: Gentlemen, I'm going to tell you something. If I had met Millie before, actually, I did meet Millie before you did. Never mind. She was going to pick you anyway. I love Millie. Millie's great. Millie's a I think, 83 graduate of Evans High School.
2: A very proud 83 graduate of Evans High School.
0: And I need, you know, the new drama director over there is a dear friend of mine, Paul Martin Jones, and he's inviting alumni back. I hope Millie knows about that, to come participate in a show next year that they're doing.
2: I don't know that she knows about it.
0: Well, I'll make sure she does, because they would be happy to have her, I'm sure. Brian Evans, how many years with the Exchange Club for you, sir?
1: 17.
0: Wow.
1: 17.
0: And so you have seen, I guess, 16 fairs in that time.
1: Yeah, absolutely.
0: Because we had the 1 year, the COVID. Not
1: well,
0: the COVID
1: we had two.
0: Year.
1: We lost the hurricane.
0: COVID and hurricane. I forgot. COVID. That's right. Yeah. Absolutely right. Brian and Chumbach have kind of moved into leadership roles as far as the fair goes because of the retirement, the well-deserved retirement of our dear friend, Joe Taylor, who has had the Midway named after him. How many years did Joe serve as the fair director?
1: 30.
0: Wow, that's
1: 30,
0: amazing. That's
1: 30 plus, I believe.
0: That's a whole lot of colors fries.
1: Yeah, that's it is.
0: And we've got Gino Rock Brantley with us, the sheriff of Richmond County, who's you're part of the Exchange Club now yourself, aren't you?
3: Yes, sir.
0: And this is a situation, I love this, where the sheriff's department has really stepped up about the last 15 years, providing a number one, security number one. I gave this information a minute ago, and I had somebody push back on it. I know I'm right. Square inch now, we're not talking about total units. We're talking about for square inches. This is the most secure property all year long in Augusta Richmond County is the Augusta Fairgrounds. Is that, as far as the number of men that you've got in such a confined space, is that about right as you know it?
3: Probably so, yes, sir. Yeah.
0: You guys have done a wonderful job, the entire Sheriff's Department, again, going back 15 years, of really kind of sharpening the stick when it comes to keeping the fair safe. There had been some unfortunate incidents years ago that one of two things was going to happen. Either, you know, the bad guys are going to take over, the good guys are going to rise up. And the last 15 years, it's been very, very safe and very, very quiet. He's nodding his head. His radio, Sheriff. Go ahead.
3: Yes, sir. Yes, sir. Absolutely.
0: Now, I got to ask you a question.
3: Okay.
0: Promise you tell me the truth?
3: Absolutely.
0: Do you ride all those rides?
3: No, sir.
0: He'll face down a bad guy. He'll take on automatic gunfire. He'll even fight with a dog, but he ain't getting on the Himalaya. I'm telling you that. Brian, what kind of Midway we got this year?
1: We got our traditional rides like we always do, Austin. You know, we'll have our big thrill rides coming, and then our kiddie rides. And this year we do have a petting zoo that we'll have in our commercial building, and we'll have pony rides over there as well. And then we have pig races out in the fairground. So we, you know, traditional fair like we always do. We have the big swings coming back, things like that. So it's gonna be great.
0: And the dates of the fair,
1: October 16th through the 26th.
0: I love that we have it later in the year for the cooler temperatures. I was out at the fairgrounds 2 weekends ago for Arts in the Heart.
1: Yes, sir.
0: Wonderful presentation, but God Almighty, was it hot!
1: Yeah, that's what I've heard. Yeah.
0: I'm curious that the time of the year that you have the fair has changed a little bit over the years. Do you do that based on the availability of the Midway, or how does that work out?
1: You know, I think we've always traditionally had it in the middle of. Back in the day when we withdrew, we had it earlier, and then with straits there later because they come from Winston-Salem, North Carolina to us, and I knew it had to push that date back. But that date is always pretty consistent every year with that end of October.
0: Gotcha. Sheriff, I've been told that you are offering a reward to anybody that can ride the roller coaster 10 times in a row without throwing up in your department. Is that true?
3: Well, I'm sure we have a few that can probably do it.
0: But you're not a big rides type, huh?
3: No, I mean, anytime I go to Six Flags or Carowinds, I get on the biggest roller coaster, the fastest. I just can't do all the spinning like I used to. Well, but I can handle the speed.
0: It's funny. And by the way, that is a great analogy. They asked me last year, we were talking about this very subject, Austin, why are there so many spinning rides? The spinning rides don't take up space. They spin in place. You get on a roller coaster, like the sheriff just mentioned at Six Flags, you got to have, you know, probably 5 miles of track to make up one of those things. The spinning rides is you can have them at a county fair.
1: Absolutely.
0: And how about you, Brian? You a big ride person?
1: You know, I'll ride the claw and some of the high swings, but that's about it. You know, after I ride about two or three, go around in a circle, I have a hard time walking back to the members area. A little dizzy.
0: The Cyclops and all that.
1: Yeah. Yes, sir.
0: Scott, you still take Millie into the haunted house?
2: No. No. I will tell you, the only ride I'm gonna ride is with my one-year-old granddaughter.
0: That would be the little cars that go around in a circle.
2: Yeah, the little cars in the circle. We might get on the horses on the carousel. That's about it for me.
0: Are we having the dunk the jerk?
1: No, sir.
0: No dunking booth this time.
1: No dunking booth. We kind of did away with that about 4 years ago. You know, it just got a little inappropriate and things like that.
0: I'm laughing at it because I know you're right.
1: I know, but we've kind of moved more towards the family type fair stuff, you know, and some of that stuff we've gotten kind of rid of. It's more just about
0: you grew up in Augusta, didn't
1: I? Did. I went to Westside High School.
0: Yeah, you're my brother's age. Scott, did you grow up
2: in? I grew up in Atlanta.
0: Okay. No, well,
2: been here for 40
0: since
2: years.
0: Since I'm older than all of y'all, I will remind these guys that back in the late 60s, early 70s, there were areas where only the adult men were invited. They had go-go dancers at the fair. I'm not kidding you. And by the way, everybody had them. They would travel with the fair just like the cotton candy people and the, you know, dunk tank people. It was the strangest thing. No more of that.
1: No more of that.
0: The agriculture contest, that's still with the fair?
1: Yep. We'll have the
0: and those are early in the run of the fair, right?
1: They are. But on Saturdays, we do have the steer show and then the dairy show on Saturdays from 2 to 4, I believe is the times of those show, but they go on during the fair on the Saturdays.
0: I don't ever want to take them for granted. I mentioned it. I probably needed to ask you before I did. Colors Fries coming back this year?
1: Absolutely. Okay. Yep. Same spot he's always at. That's his favorite spot right there, right near the members area.
0: And by the way, they make French fries the way God intended. Some of these fast food places that we all know and love got away from the real recipe a few years ago. Colors never did. They want to make the French fry experience the very best it can be, and it still has lived on through all these years. Do we have any specials going on during the course of the fair that people need to keep their eye on?
1: We do. We'll start off at admission on Friday night. It'll be $5. Saturday is $10. And then we come back with Monday's $5. And we have a new thing this year. It's $2 for Tuesday. And that's not just gate, that's some food prices, some rides, everything's $2 that night to ride and to come in, and then some food specials they'll have for $2 as well. And then we go back to the weekend. Also Thursday is $2 as well. So Tuesday and Thursday are $2 to get in, and then $2 are admission to ride each ride that they ride. That's a good night because I think you can bring them, you know, some older people that want to bring their grandkids that don't want to stay there the whole night can just ride a few rides, and, you know, it only cost them $10 or something like that. And then we go back to the weekend at 10 and get in and 30 to ride. We've kind of priced it. Chum and I have kind of looked at it as the 250 year anniversary. We kind of priced it around, you know, a lot of fives and a lot of 20s and things like that is what we've done this year.
0: 250 years of the country, not the Exchange Club.
1: No, y'all aren't that old. Country.
0: But what number are we on the fair?
1: 100.
2: Well, we don't really know what happened during World War II, but we started in 23, so
0: wow.
2: We know two fairs we didn't have, right. And I would assume we didn't have them during World War II, so we might be coming up on our 100th fair either this year or next.
0: May have to get out the newspaper clippings and look and see.
2: We have to. We've got some people that are doing that.
0: Okay. Because I was going to say, well, you're close to 100. I know.
2: Yeah, we're close.
0: And they were actually a few years ago calling it a number. So I don't know if
1: we celebrated our 100 year, you know, of the Exchange Club, but the fair has been a little behind.
2: 23, but yeah. You know, we lost two this decade.
0: Right, right.
2: You know, this decade, and those are the only ones I really know that we've lost. And I don't remember the older guy saying we lost anything in the 60s or the 70s, but I can't imagine them.
0: No, no, trust me. I would have pitched a fit because those are the ones my dad was taking me to. you gentlemen don't get nearly enough credit, the Exchange Club, for the incredible amount of charity work that you've done through the years, millions of dollars given to charity that you do a wonderful job dividing up among so many charitable, artistic, and social relief organizations here in the CSRI. Have you been keeping track of that figure? Because I know it's in the many millions of dollars by now.
2: The one great thing about watching the Exchange Club from the inside is see how much people put into what they do. And Charlie May, who was our charity donations committee member this year, is trying to put that number together. But I know this year we gave over 200, and many times we've hit over 200. When we didn't have the fair, it got a little thin.
0: Of course, that's your main fundraiser, right? That and yet in your golf tournament.
2: But we did well. But we're trying to put that number together to see what it was, because at one time the fair it generated a lot of cash.
0: Yeah. Yeah. Well, a couple of things. Number one, back in those days, it was the only really big fair of its size around. The other local fairs were much, much smaller. And, you know, again, you've had some difficult natural disasters to have to deal with. And, you know, you get out of the habit of going. Some people just say, you know, and that they let it slip through their schedule, and shame on them, because the fair is one of the best opportunities as a family. You can go and have a good time and not spend the mortgage, which is important. Boy, I tell you what, you go to Six Flags these days, you got a family of four, you're not getting out of there less than $1,000 if you're, you know, eating and drinking like normal people anyway. Sheriff, I mentioned the great security down there. Off the top of your head, you know how many men you got?
3: Not right off the top, but we have a nice showing inside as well as outside, and we've added a lot of security measures. We have more cameras that we have added to the area, which we watch and monitor with our intel division, and we monitor them also on site. So we put a lot of different security measures in place to make sure that nothing, you know, runs afoul, and, you know, we're kept up on everything that kind of goes on. We monitor the crowd, make sure there's no large crowds, gatherings, and, you know, things that we don't get on top of immediately.
0: We're going to take a quick break, and when we come back, we'll wrap it up. But we'll also let you know the rules and regulations as far as entrance goes, because unaccompanied minors are a no-no, can't do that. And we'll let you know what exactly the rules are and how they're helping keep you and the fair a safe place to be. We'll come back and wrap it up with Brian, Sheriff Gino Rock, and Scott in just a second. We'll be right back. Stay with us, the Austin Road Show.
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15: Sheriff in Richmond County is a great member of that club. He is here to remind you there is no safer place to be during the days of the fair in Augusta, Georgia than right there. More certified officers per square inch than at any time, anywhere, except for when y'all have morning muster or when a Krispy Kreme opens up. And it's about it. And that right, Sheriff?
3: Absolutely.
15: Okay. All right, Brian, real quick, you mentioned high schools. There's going to be a night for each local high school, and I'm sure that some are sharing because you got so many high schools in the area.
1: Actually, Austin, we open it up on Saturday with Butler High School, and the marching bands will lead the our patrons through the whole fairground, kind of like a Mardi Gras type style. They will march around twice in the fairgrounds, and then they'll get back on the bus. But we every night we have a new high school, and then on Friday night we have the jazz band from Davison coming. But each high school do one night, and it's going to be something. You know, we wanted to get the kids.
15: That's cool. Something never been done before. Right. Yeah. Great, sure. Fantastic. And again, I can't say this enough, one of the safest places you can be. Parking is very carefully scrutinized and supervised. Sheriff Brantley was telling me about the incredible security systems they have set up, metal detectors at every entrance, a lot of cameras. They got their eye on everything at all times. And there are instances, and we've all seen happen, especially if a small child gets separated from a parent. When I was there 2 years ago, a kid about 4 years old had wandered off.
0: I think coming out of a food line or something, and I'm not kidding you, there was an officer at his side in 30 seconds, and they put his hands on his mama and reunited them inside of 90 seconds. I mean, and they were all doing it looking at cameras.
1: Yep.
0: So it happens just that quick. Just that quick. Scott, thank you for coming in. Appreciate you helping out as well.
2: Thank you for having
0: us. And again, want to remind everybody, the website, GeorgiaCarolinaFair.com. All the information's there.
1: GeorgiaCarolinaStateFair.com.
0: Oh, I'm sorry. Yes, sir. I'm sorry. Let me add that. GeorgiaCarolinaStateFair.com. And in recent years, you guys have done a really good job of researching the property that the Augusta Fairgrounds occupies. And come to find out, a lot of folks knew this, maybe a lot of folks didn't. That used to be the site of the original Augusta minor league baseball team when Ty Cobb played on it.
1: That is correct. Yes, sir. And we have a display this year that we're putting in there, and we're going to start doing a lot more about Warren Park, you know, about the historical Warren Park as the fairgrounds. And we're excited about celebrating that coming up soon. We have some information that'll come in very soon about some more information about Warren Park.
2: We actually had – there's actually, I think, Millage Murray told me there was at least – 38 Hall of Famers that have played.
0: Oh, wow.
2: On Warren Park.
1: Yep.
2: During it. It was the original spring training.
0: So yeah.
2: It was where the Tigers and the Phillies came to train back in the 1890s to about the 26, 27.
0: Mm-hmm. Here, trivia question for you. Ty Cobb played some ball in Augusta, started his professional career here, then left temporarily to go to Anniston, Alabama. Then he came back to Augusta. You know what the name of the team was he played for in Anniston? The Steelers, believe it or not.
1: Oh,
2: no,
1: man.
0: Anniston, Alabama was a steel town.
1: Oh, that's right.
0: Appreciate you guys coming in again online, GeorgiaCarolinaStateFair.com. GeorgiaCarolinaStateFair.com. And Scott, one more time on the dates. Scott or Brian, excuse me.
2: Brian, it's Friday. We open up on a Friday, October the 16th.
0: All right.
2: And then we go for 10 days to
1: 26th of
2: 26th
1: Sunday.
2: Of October.
0: Okay.
2: Which is Miss Klesinski's birthday. So we're going to have a big closing party.
0: She turns 30 again.
2: She
0: right?
2: turns.
0: You better not say it.
2: She's moved up to 39.
0: You better not say it or they'll have the dunk tank back. Okay. Thank you, guys. Appreciate it as always.
1: Thank you,
0: Sheriff. Appreciate you coming out.
3: Yes, sir. Thank you, Val.
0: All right. We'll get into news now. Gail Mino standing by. He's got the latest on the Braves. 95.1 FM, News Talk W. Don't give it away, Brian. 95.1 FM, WGAC Augusta, the Austin Road Show. 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
16: WGAC News Time, 5:32. I'm Gail Mino with the 24-hour WGAC News Center. Well, there will be a Game 3 in the best-of-three playoff series between the Braves and Philadelphia Phillies in a back-and-forth contest at Truist Park this afternoon. The Phillies downed the Braves 4-3, forcing the deciding game tomorrow. Keep it here for details on when that game will be played and where you'll be able to listen to it on the Beasley stations. We'll have that information as soon as it becomes available here on the Voice Augusta's Voice of the Braves, 95.1 WGAC. State officials have given the green light for a project aimed at improving traffic safety on a major North Augusta thoroughfare. South Carolina DOT approved what city officials are calling the Georgia Avenue Traffic Calming Project. Plans include construction of a roundabout at the intersection of Georgia, Jackson, and Carolina Avenues, as well as converting the current slanted parking system along Georgia Avenue to parallel parking, as well as sidewalk improvements. Officials hope the changes will slow traffic and improve walkability in North Augusta's downtown. It's not known yet when construction might begin. The Salvation Army of Aiken is making an urgent appeal for community support. Development Director Rena Powell says supplies at the agency's food pantry are running very low at a time more people are turning to the Salvation Army for help.
17: We see the numbers of individuals coming in increasing all the time, and we cannot keep up with the demand of food.
16: Powell says the pantry serves nearly 250 people a month, many of them seniors and families with children. Right now, the biggest demand is for meat, but Powell says mac and cheese, vegetables, tuna, and other non-perishables are badly needed. Donations can be taken to the Salvation Army on Gale Avenue in Aiken from 8:30 till 5 p.m. daily. A University of Georgia student continues her recovery from serious injuries after falling from the eighth floor of her Athens apartment building Saturday. The girl's father says 21-year-old old Kristen Sargent is in ICU, but is speaking and doing better than expected, given the height from which she fell. The father says Kristen was dancing on a couch when she fell out of the window of the apartment building on the West Broad Street near the campus and the downtown. Witnesses say a pool lounge chair may have broken her fall before she hit the ground. Police continue to investigate how the girl fell through that window. The Hour Stop national story. Most of the stock market fell Wednesday. The S&P 500 slipped nearly 0.5% to close out its third losing month in the last four. The Dow Jones dropped 443 points, or nearly 1%, and the NASDAQ composite added 0.2%. Stocks turned lower after data reports suggested the U.S. economy was even stronger during the spring than earlier thought. WGAC News Time is coming up on 5:35. The AccuWeather forecast is next.
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26: Tonight, expect mainly clear skies with fog developing later, reducing visibilities. The temperature will drop to 59 degrees tomorrow. We'll bring mostly sunny and warm conditions with a high of 91 degrees tomorrow night. Anticipate mainly clear skies with late fog and humidity as the low temperature reaches 61 degrees. For news, talk, and information, WGAC, I'm AccuWeather meteorologist Joe Lundberg.
16: 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Once again, the Braves lost this afternoon. That forces a third and deciding game in their playoff series, a three-game playoff series with the Philadelphia Phillies. We'll have details on when, and that game will be played tomorrow, but we'll have the details on when and where you can listen as soon as they become available. Sunny skies, 88 degrees right now at 5:38. I'm Gail Mino in the WGAC 24-Hour News, Traffic, and Weather Center.
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15: We are back, and we appreciate your patronage this afternoon out there in Radio Land. We've got a very special guest. We'd like to welcome back to the Austin Road Show. He has been a familiar visitor here through the years in his capacity as a United States Congressman. He is now a proud member of the cabinet of President Donald Trump. He is your Secretary of Veterans Affairs, Doug Collins. Mr. Secretary, how are you, sir?
30: I'm doing great, Austin. How about you?
15: Great, great. Welcome back to the show. It's been a while since we talked. Are you enjoying your tenure up in D.C. doing this job instead of your old one?
30: I'm having a blast. Actually, I feel like it's, you know, the president gave me a gift in one of the best positions you could have in the cabinet, because I get to take care of veterans. And, you know, being one myself and, you know, serving so long as I have in the military, but just seeing the great people who, you know, raise their right hand and said, hey, you know, we're going to go and we're going to protect this country. And it's just a privilege. It's a huge organization, 460, you know, all 50,000-60,000 people. You know, it's a lot going on, but it's a great privilege every day.
0: Are you able to run into occasionally Judge Advocate General Bobby Christine up there?
30: We don't talk about that in public. No, I see Bobby occasionally. He's doing a great job.
0: I tell you what, between him and his brother and you doing a great job representing this part of the country up there in D.C., his brother is an Augusta native as well.
30: Oh, yeah.
0: Just a tremendous amount of good news out of the VA recently for Augusta, the Veterans Cemetery. And I always have to thank the great efforts of former Augusta Mayor Bob Young. This has been his pet project, his baby, kind of, the last 20 years or so. And they finally, as they say, have brought the baby home. What can you tell us about the Veterans Cemetery that's coming to Augusta?
30: Well, we're excited about it. It's been a long time coming, and it was one of those things that came to me. We ended up with, we were able to have more money than we had been appropriated in years past, and they came to me with this. And it really was not, there's a set criteria in which we go off of these cemeteries and how they fit position. And this one was one that was sort of right on the edge. And I told our folks, I said, you know, one, it's I know this area very well. I've been a part of it for years. I think it'd be a great us to go ahead and put it into here. And of course, we've had the, you know, support of the mayor, you know, former mayor, and also Rick Allen, a lot of others who have worked hard on this. But we you know, it just works out perfect. That's a growing military area. It's going to be, it's something for the future, and it expands it out. And so it's just be a proper way to honor those who served us.
0: Obviously, this area is noted for its tremendous population filled with veterans and active duty military at Fort Gordon as well. Sometimes, sadly, there are government services there are benefits to military folks that are cut back or moved for various reasons. And right now, Rick Allen and our two Georgia congressmen are fighting tooth and nail to save some of the missions that are active at Fort Gordon. I realize that's not technically what you do. Your veterans affairs, not active duty military. But is there a way that the citizens in this area can maybe rest a little more confident that at least if things are being considered to be closed down or moved, we've got a better handle of what's coming? There has been a lack of communications historically with federal bureaucracies, and what's the VA doing to help make sure that that's a thing of the past?
30: Well, for us, I think it's just we've taken a whole different approach to how we do things from the VA perspective. Now, DOW, I mean, they have to go through their, you know, process as well. But I will say this, I believe that there's a lot of focus on what the infrastructure in Augusta for handling those, you know, the facilities and also the influx of needs there at Gordon and other places. I think they'll be handled there. But from the VA perspective, we just took a different approach, saying the VA, we're going to put veterans first, and we're out, you know, doing, you know, radio shows. We're doing podcasts. We're doing all these other things that, you know, try to give the veterans a heads up. And, you know, we're just sort of shoot honest with you. You know, we'll tell you when it's right, and we'll tell you if it's wrong, hey, we'll fix it. And so I think that's been helpful for us to get, you know, the word out to our veteran community, hey, that, you know, the VA is not what it was, you know, a year and a half ago. We've made a lot of changes. We're moving, you know, even more changes as we go through. And it's just a culture experience of saying, hey, you know, our first and foremost function is to take care of veterans.
0: I'm seeing in press releases that are out almost every day that you're setting new records when it comes to disability benefit claims, things like this, and the way that you're handling them. I know a lot of folks are reluctant to embrace technology, but it seems like in the last, you know, 3 or 4 years, particularly, the VA has gone overboard trying to modernize its systems and make sure that communication is as clear as it can be with the recipients of your services.
30: Yeah, we are. And we're taking you know, an old system, bringing it into the 21st century here. And, you know, it's coming along, and, you know, we're doing it, you know, there's this sort of the old fashioned way. We're using technology where we need it. But especially when it comes to, veteran compensation package disability, the human hand is never out of it. And I want every veteran to know that, you know, no claim is ever completely decided by any kind of a technological program, AI or anything else. You know, it's just used mainly to help us get the information together so that we can do it quicker. But I've had folks in our veteran benefit side who just, you know, stepped up to the plate in all styles. So they finally got them motivated. We said, hey, this is something that matters to our veterans, and they wanted to do it. We gave them the tools to do it, gave them the overtime to do it. And, you know, the workforce made it happen. So I'm very proud of them. We still got a long way to go.
0: Need to remind everyone that the Veterans Administration is not just about medical care and medical treatment. It's also about veterans benefits, small business benefits, home loan benefits, that type of thing. And are you doing a good job keeping up with, again, technology developments and the way that a lot of businesses are depending on the internet versus the way that the VA used to do things when it came to all those very, very sometimes cumbersome bureaucracies?
30: Yeah, we are, and we're making it easier to do scheduling. We're working on programs where they'll be like all our veterans will be able to do things like scheduling appointments, ordering medicines all from their phone, just like the broader private insurances already have. We're moving toward that to make that even more accessible for the veteran experience. But also when you get into the other areas, is how do we help veterans start businesses? How

0: we help them get the training they need, whether it be the traditional GI benefit, bill benefit for college or secondary education, but also, you know, working with them on what we call a vocational rehab and education, where we actually take people who've maybe just been out, or they've been out a number of years and they want to change careers, and we can get them training. You know, maybe they want to go into, you know, law enforcement, plumbing, you know, other things. We can get them that kind of training as well. So it's something, if a veteran's out there and wants to be a part of something, they need to, you know, to find it, just take advantage. Go to va.gov and take a look at what is out there for them.
1: It really is a comprehensive website. I'm on it right this minute, and there's so many great resources there that are listed. And again, that's va.gov. Do also want to mention, for instance, here's a great misnomer. A lot of folks think that once they have used their VA home loan benefits, the VI bill is there, not the VA bill, excuse me, the GI bill is what they used to call it.
0: Right.
1: Use it one time and, you know, you've used it up. And that's not the case. The GI bill lives forever, doesn't it?
0: It does, and you can use it. And also, there's some who've gotten out and they, you know, they had, maybe they already had their degrees, or maybe they got their degree while they were in the service. And now they have kids getting ready for college. You can, and the post 9/11 GI bill can be used for the children. So, I mean, it's something, you know, just I think that's the main thing, is just stay in touch with, you know, who, you know, what is available out there, especially on the va.gov website, and, you know, just calling our, you know, helpline, you know, all the chats that are on there, and just stay, you know, informed of what their abilities are to gain, you know, access to even benefits they didn't even know they had.
1: Donald Trump has vowed to be as pro-veteran as he possibly could be, and certainly one of the reasons that he named you to the position that you're in is because he thought that you would make a great addition to his team. What specifically is President Trump doing these days to keep that promise? I know that there are a lot of veterans that really, really look for an improvement over services since the Trump administration came back into power in 2025.
0: Well, he's done exactly what he said he would do, and that is make sure that we have the ability, you know, to do the things to put the veteran first. And that is, he's provided two back-to-back budgets that add increased, you know, spending where we needed it, not just a random act of spending, you know, that some of the other administrations have done, the Biden administration done. We didn't produce the results. And, you know, and then really he just told me to go out and make the changes, and he has been supportive in, you know, reorganization of our hospital system as we, you know, move to streamline the application process for benefits. He's just been very helpful. When I talk to him, he, you know, he always wants to know, hey, are we taking care of our veterans, and how do we get that better quicker? Also, we're making more movement into the, you know, community care, so that we're not, you know, the things that they need outside the VA system, we can get them to local doctors better and do that as well. So it's all working out real well.
1: I appreciate you visiting with us, Mr. Secretary. I almost called you Congressman. That's not an insult.
0: I'm just Doug Austin. Good.
1: Well, listen, it's great to have you on the show again. Look forward to seeing you in the near future. And again, if you've got a question about your veterans benefits, the website is comprehensive. And our good friend Rick Allen would also be first to remind you that if for whatever reason you run into a brick wall, or you feel like you have, reach out to his constituent services team. Several of those folks I know pretty well, and they do a wonderful job communicating with the VA, and they solve a lot of problems for folks.
0: I agree. That's great to be with you again. Yes, and Rick's folks do great work as well. And like I said, any veteran out there, please, you're never alone. Just always know that. 988 for any veteran who might feel like they're, you know, they're having a bad day, they just don't feel like life is that good, dial that cross line. We'll always have somebody there. Just show up at one of our facilities. Somebody will be there to help you. You are not alone.
1: That is a great resource. Shame on me for not mentioning it before. If you're a veteran in need, in crisis, or concerned about one, you can connect with the VA directly. Call 988, and then you'll be directed to press 1, and you'll be able to give your concerns to a Veterans Administration official. Again, thank you so much, Doug. Appreciate it as always, Mr. Secretary, and have a great day up there in D.C.
0: Thanks, Alice. Take care.
1: Thank you, sir. Doug Collins, your Secretary of Veterans Affairs in the Trump administration. Got to take our final break of the afternoon. We will do that. We will be back. Stay with us. The Austin Road Show continues. 95.1 FM, WGAC Augusta.
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1: All right. righty. We are back. Glad to have you along on a wonderful Wednesday afternoon. Busy, busy day. And I apologize if you've been trying to call us. We've had our phone lines, the ones our call-in lines, have been acting up today. And I don't quite know what the situation is. Sometimes they work, sometimes they didn't. And that's why we went with the text. I have to go through and erase 100 answers to questions now, or they're going to clog up the screen. Anyway, we appreciate it as always, the patience, and I'm trying to figure out what's going on. I don't quite know. Our phone system is digital and internet based, and it has been for quite some time. And if I could go back in time and grab our engineer, and it wasn't our local engineer, it was a corporate engineer that made that decision, because it saved them 2 cents every other year, apparently, when they did this. I would have told them, you're wrong to do this. But anyway, we have it, and most of the time it works, but today it was not working very well. So anyway, that's number one. Number two, also want to mention that the Oktoberfest that you just heard the spot about, we're proud to remind you about that this Saturday at Evans Market. Seasonal beers, great food trucks, football on the big screen, et cetera, et cetera. Tickets are $30 and include a commemorative beer tasting glass. We urge you to have fun and celebrate wisely and legally, and make sure you've got a great designated driver if you're going to be enjoying those brews. Braves baseball, unfortunately, coming up short today to the Phillies. The deciding game will be played tomorrow. And same start time, Gail? Did we hear the same start time as usual? Hold on 1 second. Can you cut Gail's mic on?
4: I haven't seen yet.
1: Haven't seen confirmation. I'm thinking it's probably going to be the same time. We definitely will be broadcasting it on our sister station, 97.7. Today's leadoff show was 1 p.m., first pitch at 2:15. I'm going to assume that will probably be the same. But you know what? With a game three, I bet they move it to primetime, since it'll be a rubber game. We'll let you know. If it's a primetime.
4: The Yankees are playing.
1: What's that?
4: I say it probably depends on when the Yankees play. If the Yankees, if they want the Yankees in time, primetime, that's what will happen.
1: I get you. Well, I'm thinking if we play them, if we're playing in primetime, they'll be here on WGAC instead of 97.7. At least I'm going to assume that. And if it's different, we'll tell you tomorrow, because we'll know tomorrow for sure. Okay, I want to remind everybody, I've got a lot of requests for information on tickets to Beautiful, the Carole King musical. And I did give away the three pair of tickets that we have, so can't win those. But great, great discounts because of the downtown construction and all the confusion that has caused. And the folks of the Players know and appreciate your understanding with that frustrating situation right now. But again, the good news is, kind of ironically, there's more dedicated, special Imperial Theater-only parking because of this situation than we've ever had before. So you're able to park right behind the theater, and they're actually having you enter through a side door rather than go out front where the sidewalk is broken up. So it's a unique way to enter the theater, to say the least. But because of that, they got a great buy one, get one free ticket special going on right now. Those are only available if you buy online or over the phone. No walk-ups for the buy one, get one free. That's this weekend, Friday, Saturday, and Sunday. The Augusta Players presents Beautiful. We will tee it up and do it again tomorrow. Same bat time, same bat channel. Stay with us. WGAC Augusta, the Austin Road Show. We'll see you tomorrow.
6: AOC or John Ossoff? 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Hard to believe, but Senator Ossoff spends more powdering his nose than your family spends on 4 months of groceries. No wonder Ossoff thought Georgians could afford his $2,000 tax increase. 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Not authorized by any candidate or candidates committee. www.slfpac.org.
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9: He calls it an unbelievable story. I'm

0: of a Fly Dubai jet that was bound for Tel Aviv. The co-pilot repeatedly stabbed the pilot.
1: It seems as though the co-pilot was perhaps a terrorist or perhaps a whack job.
0: Passengers were able to break into the cockpit when the pilot hit a switch with his foot and an Israeli plumber subdued the co-pilot.
1: Having never flown a plane, he took the stick, lifted it up, and leveled out the plane before it crashed.
0: The plane landed safely in Saudi Arabia. The passengers were flown to Tel Aviv later on. The co-pilot is in custody in Saudi Arabia. Fly Dubai has suspended all flights to Israel while an investigation is conducted. And on arrest near a U.S.-run base in England, President Trump says information will come to light soon on why the suspects were released.
1: The U.K. did release a number of people that we caught wanting to blow up a base. We caught them early. And I'm trying to figure out if that's for real, that they actually did it. Maybe they did it for a reason.
0: UK Prime Minister Andy Burnham said earlier today there are strong indications Iran played a role in the incident. Five British men in their 20s were arrested near RAF Fairford Saturday night after a farmer reported seeing them acted suspiciously near the base. South Korea is set to invest about $54 billion in a project to export natural gas from Alaska. The proposal has long been backed by Republican Alaska Senator Dan Sullivan, who's running for re-election in a competitive race. On Wall Street, the major indexes ended the day mixed. The Dow minus 443, the Nasdaq up 63, the S&P off 19. The price of Brent crude, the international standard, closed above $103 a barrel. 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

0: right, familia, welcome back. Rich Valdez filling in for the great one, Mark Levin. You know the number if you want to join the conversation at 877-381-3811, 877-381-3811. Now, check this out. So, President Trump sits with these top leaders of all the AI companies. You saw that yesterday. We're going to get into all of today's news as well, but I wanted to pull the string on this one a little bit because of what Bernie Sanders said today. He took exception to this, and the exceptional producer, Mr. Producer, got a clip of it. Go for it.
1: This whole debate about AI, not only the existential threat of catastrophic damage, but the impact on the economy and the possible loss of tens of millions of jobs. Clearly, the goal must be that this very powerful and transformative technology is controlled by the people, not by a handful of billionaires. So that's the message, because what's going on in AI is just is the clearest example possible of the power of oligarchs.
0: The oligarchs. We're talking about the oligarchs. All right, Senator Sanders, let me respond in your voice so maybe you'll understand me. My name is Rich Valdez with an S, and I'm not an oligarch. I'm actually part of the, I guess I'd be part of the proletariat. But Senator Sanders, here's the thing. It is the oligarchs that run the show, right? It's the oligarchs that are in charge of everything. This is your argument, and they're going to take over, and the bots are going to take over the people. But that's not really the case, Senator. And I'm going to tell you why, right? This is the free market. The free market don't control the people. The people really control the free market. That's what makes it free. If people don't like it, they won't use it. This is the reality of things. A quick story, right? I don't have a lot of time before we hit the break, but I recently had to go for a medical procedure, and I went, and, you know, part of the intake, sign this, sign that, your insurance, this and that, blah, blah, blah, your privacy's protected. Oh, and this, we use AI. This is a major hospital chain in New Jersey. We use AI. So major hospitals are using AI, and they're letting you know. Why? Because it's everywhere. Now, this is not something that is going to be here today and gone tomorrow. The reality is when you try to put this in the hands of the oligarchs, as you're suggesting, right? You're saying that's the problem here. Like Bill Gates, that would be disastrous. But that's not what's happening. These are people that are enterprising, using innovation, and making products that people are going to use, companies are going to use. To help people, serve people, earn more money. Got it. This critique against the billionaires, it's ineffective in my opinion, because why? It's the technocrats that want to run the world. And it's up to we the people, through our representatives, El Trompito, to rein that in. And I don't necessarily know that it's about guardrails and kill switches as much as it is in having common sense. But I do know that Senator Sanders never saw a problem that he couldn't blame on the billionaires. I was scrolling on Instagram the other day, and I made a comment about something very benign, you know, just a snide comment about something like a police shooting or a police arrest or something like that. And the woman responded to me saying, "Yep, that's capitalism for you." And I couldn't help but laugh and say, that's capitalism. What does capitalism have to do with that? They tie everything to anything. Anyway, I see we got some calls from Washington, D.C., from Bakersfield, California, and more. We're going to get to your calls and more on our AI discussion. Plus, Israel, the attempted terror attack on the Dubai Airlines, and so much more. It's Rich Valdez sitting in for the great one, Mark Levin.
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0: burst into the cockpit.
1: And this plumber, never having flown a plane, had the sense to lift a stick. Who was it? And you know, it's not like planes are different today. He used to have a little steering wheel. Today, they fly differently.
0: The co-pilot remains in custody in Saudi Arabia. The passengers were taken to Israel on a later flight. Fly Dubai has suspended all flights to Israel while it conducts an investigation. The Pentagon says the personal information of nearly 3 million current and former members of the military has been exposed. A Pentagon official says hackers got information like social security numbers and employment information, and they say people who were impacted are being notified by mail and a credit monitoring service has been put in place. War Secretary Pete Hegseth has confirmed the military will cut 20% of his generals and admirals as he delivered what he's calling his State of the Force address.
2: I call it accountability and long overdue.
0: Hegseth made the announcement in his speech to junior officers and enlisted officers at the Marine Corps base in Quantico, Virginia. 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

0: All right, amigos, welcome back. It's Rich Valdez filling in for the great one, Mark Levin. Mark will be with you guys tomorrow. You know the phone number. I want to get to your calls, 877-381-3811, 877-381-3811. And we're talking about this amazing incident, right, that happened in the air. We've got a clip here from Itzhak Lieber. He was on the Fly Dubai flight today saying, hey, look, there's a crazy man with a knife. This is one of those things that just amazes me, right? I don't get up every day thinking I'm going to deal with something like this. But these people, they all had to deal with this. Check this out.
1: We are here on the plane for Dubai. We are here on the plane. There was a crazy man with a knife who stabbed one of the pilots. We jumped and helped the pilot. Friends, everything is okay. Friends, everything is okay now. As you can see, we are landing in Saudi Arabia. You can see I'm fine. That's it. We'll see in a few minutes what will happen when we land.
0: We're going to see in a few minutes what happens when we land. Well, they got the bad guy. They got the other guy that was injured, the other pilot that he stabbed. Man, wild stuff. If this isn't evidence of how serious things have gotten, I don't know what is. Give me your thoughts on this. 877-381-3811. Let's go to Miami and check in with John. John, go right ahead. You're on with Rich Valdez here on the Mark Levin Show.
2: Hey, Rich Valdez with an S. I miss your show at night. You know, I used to be always excited driving my truck through the TW Bridge pretty much at night listening to you.
0: Oh, thank you.
2: But, yeah, definitely, you know, I was listening to the Chris Plant show earlier today, and a caller called in and brought up a pretty valid point about how these Muslims are also, you know, allowed to fly planes. There should be some more of a stricter, I don't know, some sort of checks and balances with these guys getting pilot licenses. You get what I'm saying?
0: Yeah, I mean, I think the issue with that is, you know, you have this radical Islamization is even affecting the people in Islamic countries, right? This is an airline that came out of Dubai. Dubai is one of the countries, along with Saudi Arabia, that has, I think they've effectively banned any financial aid for students that want to study abroad in England. And the reason being, they're saying, we're not going to help you. We're not going to pay for school if you go to school in the UK. It's because they're coming back radicalized. So, you know, if you talk to the Muslims in Dubai, in Saudi Arabia, they're usually the first ones to tell you that they have a terrorism problem, because it's just like the same problem we have, right? The same one the Jews have. These people are not, they're not content until they're killing someone, right? This is what they stand for. And when I say these people, I mean the radical Islamists. It's not just Muslims. So I think you can have Muslims that fly planes all day, but I don't think there's a test that you could give, right? And just say, hey, listen, are you a radical Islamist terrorist? I think that's the question, right, that we would want to ask, and I don't think anybody's going to answer that honestly. So I understand what you're saying, but I don't think there's any way of enforcing something like that, because it would be, you know, it would be biased in many ways. The bigger issue here is, how do we prevent it, and how do we police it? Right. And I think in the United States, they used a lot of intelligence gathering, things of that nature. I think these are the things that we have to ratchet up and work with these partners in Saudi Arabia, in Dubai, anywhere else that we have a shared goal of eliminating radical Islamist terrorists. John in Miami, thanks for listening to my show. By the way, new show every night on my iHeart feed. Check that out when you get a chance. Rich Valdez, This Is America. And I'll give you an update on that and everything else when we come back. It's Rich Valdez sitting in for the great one, Mark Levin.
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7: 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I crank it up at 8 and shut it down at 10. 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